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lovely ballad. Here is

That's Paloma Faith, and that is Ready for the Good Life to get us up and running today. Hello there, good morning, welcome along. It's Tuesday. It is the last day of June. Wow. Hard to believe how quickly the whole thing is passing us by. Tuesday morning, June 30th, John Walsh on the radio until 10 o'clock today, and hopefully we can have some of your company along the way. Cloudy to start, with outbreaks of rain and drizzle through the morning, scattered showers and sunny spells later in the day, and highest temperatures today ranging 17 to 21 degrees. The mystery voice is worth €900. Wow, that's the most it's ever been. Never a cross word, your chance to win one of our much sought after lovely gold coloured pens. We do it at 7:45, repeat it again round about 9:15 for our later risers, and in the second hour of the programme, we play Roll the Dice. Four general knowledge questions. You need four answers to enter. Somebody on Friday gets €100 simply for playing along in the comfort of your own home, car, bus, workplace. Wherever it is you play Roll the Dice, get four right answers, and it might just net you €100 on Friday. Today's best music, your favourite songs of all time, and the very best of Irish.

0: That's what it's called. It's called Slow Hands. It's music from Niall Horan on KCLR Breakfast. A couple of things to tell you about before we get around to our mystery voice for this Tuesday morning. Can we have somebody winning €900 on the last day of June? I don't know. We got to stay with it and find out throughout the morning. There's a table quiz for Callan United AFC at the Cozy Inn in Callan on July the 4th at 7:30. A team of four is €40, and there's also a raffle on the night. And I also wanted to tell you about something that's coming up. It's a fundraiser night in aid of Annette Foley, and that is happening on Friday the 10th of July at Murray's Bar, Ballymurphy in Carlow. There's a cover charge of a fiver on the door. There's a raffle on the night. There's complimentary finger food, and all are welcome. They would absolutely love to see you there. Please, if you can attend and help out, they'd be delighted to see you. Buy raffle tickets or donate a spot prize, because every little bit helps. And there's live music by Final Call on the night as well. The Mary Fenley Golf Classic in aid of Camogie is happening. Yes, it is. And it's happening on Friday, the 3rd of July in Castlecomer Golf Club. Team of four, €200. And you can contact Tom on 087 957 3193 or Teresa on 086 074 3442. And also, they have a raffle. And the reason the raffle took my eye is because the first prize is a limousine heifer. Yeah, just pause, think about that for a moment. You buy a ticket, they're a tenner, and you end up having a heifer at home, living in your kitchen. What a prize! Or, wait for it, you can exchange that for €2,000 in cash. I'd like to keep the limousine heifer, you know. Just the problem is, I have nowhere to keep a limousine heifer, except in the kitchen. And then the limousine heifer would get upset if you started to cook a bit of beef. There could be all sorts of problems. The second prize, hello to our wonderful sponsors, one night B&B in the Ormond Hotel, the Dulux Suite. 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What a hotel, what a place, what a prize. And the third prize from our wonderful friends at Electro City is a €150 voucher. So that's a very interesting raffle. I don't think I've ever seen the first prize in a raffle being a heifer. Mind you, I do lead a rather sheltered life.
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0: Kids this morning. Benny Andersson, that fella from ABBA. We got an email just before coming on air, a guess of Peter Andre. We also got a guess of Bernie Taupin, the man who writes all the music and indeed lyrics and everything else for Elton John. Well, I think Elton writes the music and Bernie Taupin writes the lyrics. That's the way it's been for years. Nick Hornby is a guest this morning. Hans Zimmer. Wow. Steve Miller. Ricky Hatton, the boxer. And also Dave Gilmour from Pink Floyd was guest this morning. Arthur Ashe, the tennis player, and Matt Dillon, the actor, all guest this morning. I'm afraid nobody with the right answer so far.
1: Yes.
0: €900 today. Oh, it's nice money. It's nice money. It's the end of June. It would be a great start to the brand new month of July. Take your time. Have a little stroll around the wrong answers. And remember, it's not Irish, never anything to do with politics, religion, or indeed royal families. Go on, give it a go. 900.

Relight My Fire, Take That featuring Lulu. Andrew says, thanks for playing Take That, John. He's off to see them live at the Aviva this coming Saturday. And we had Helen onto us yesterday, who went to see them in London and was absolutely amazed. She said they were fantastic. So if you're off to see Take That over the weekend, enjoy. I suppose

That's what it's called. Your Love Amazes Me, and it is the brand new song from Westlife. We head to news headlines with Edwina. Taking us closer, another man who's, well, very fond of Ireland. Comes here quite a bit to do a gig or two, and I think we're very fond of him as well. He's Teddy Swims.

0: That's what it's called, Mr. Know-It-All, and that is music from Teddy Swims on KCLR Breakfast. Edwina's next with our news headlines.
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0: It's KCLR Breakfast, it's Tuesday morning, it's the last day of June, and it's John Walsh on the radio until 10 o'clock. It's coming up to 28 minutes now away from 8, and Edwina's here with our news headlines.
6: Thanks, John. Good morning. Motorists will continue to benefit from reduced fuel excise duties until September. Tipperary teenage disability campaigner Cara Darmody is to bring her fight for children's disability services to the European stage today. And Dublin has a new Lord Mayor, but do you know his Kilkenny connection? These stories and more coming up in our news at 8.
0: I do not.
6: Well, there you go.
0: I will learn something new today.
6: That is my priority, John.
0: It's always a good day when you learn something new. Now, you have heard of the JC Beers.
6: Yes, I have indeed.
0: These are John's crazy bunch. I mentioned, in passing, about leg warmers recently.
6: Oh yeah, fame.
0: Look at this.
6: Wow. And in your colour too.
0: Lime green leg warmers. Okay.
6: I want to see them on you.
0: Steady now for a moment. Right, because like your wish will come true.
6: I'm just very excited.
0: Steady now. White leg warmers. Not as fancy. And then the old pink leg warmers.
6: Hot pink too, Jan Walsh.
0: What is that? Would you like to see me try them on?
6: Go on.
0: No, they won't go over the jeans. I'd have to take the jeans off, but we're gone into a horrible place there. But if anybody is looking for some lime green leg warmers, white ones, or indeed pink ones, feel free to drop in. They're available. I put them back in the bag. That's Hillary.
6: They're not just pink, Hillary. They're hot pink.
0: What does hot pink mean?
6: Look at those.
0: All right. Okay.
6: That's what a hot pink is.
0: I see.
6: Funnily enough, I'm in a hot pink jacket.
0: Okay. What's the hot part about?
6: It's just the, you know.
0: Pinky pink.
6: Yeah.
0: It's
6: just that very vibrant.
0: I just have to ask, you know? Because I fear that I would be missing out on some terminology that I don't understand.
6: Well.
0: I thought, you know, I might learn something else from you this morning in quick succession.
6: It's my priority in life, isn't it?
0: I thought we found the perfect analogy for JC beers.
6: Cadet.
0: Why age gracefully when you can age like an old cheese full of character?

0: and slightly offensive.
1: Mm-hmm. And a little bit stinky.
0: You're calling my personal hygiene into question. How dare you, Edwina Grace? How dare you? I am covered in head to toe with Lynx Africa.
1: In your hot pink leg warmers.
0: Now there's an image.
1: You could put the hot pink one on the right foot.
0: Yes.
1: And the vibrant lime green one.
0: Lime green on the other.
1: That's almost fluorescent.
0: And then spray myself in Lynx and we'll put that video up on social media.
1: Oh, yeah.
0: Okay. Who's getting arrested first then, you or me? Oh, Edwina Grace, you know, it's so easy to fall in love.

0: Olivia Dean, it's so easy to fall in love. She's just gorgeous, isn't she? And that's so Burt Bacharach that it just appeals to the music that's in your ear. Look at these for guesses. Timothy Chamolet, good morning, Gráinne. No, it is not. Ray Marr wonders Nora. Micheál Mac Liamore says Elizabeth. We did give the clue, of course, that this person is not Irish. Mystery voice, Smokey Robinson. No, Jim Steinman, Andrew Lincoln, Mike Weir, Dr. Anthony Fauci, Jackson Pollock. Wow, Catherine, that is outside the box. Of that, there is no question. John Turode, no. Fred Syriax, no. Bill Paxton, no. Guy Pearce, no. Andre Agassi, no. Johnny Lee Miller. Wasn't he the guy who did Sherlock Holmes, a really weird version of Sherlock Holmes? It was brilliant. I loved it. No. Richard Jenkins, no, it is none of those people. But again, thank you very much indeed for sending all of your guesses to us. The webpage is full of wrong answers. I doubt we'll even get any more up there at this stage. But have a listen.
1: The Mystery Voice.
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3: Yes.
0: Yes. €900 today.
3: Yes.
0: The wrong answers are up there. Have a check. It's the only way to win on The Mystery Voice.
3: Yes.
0: Is there a name in your head that's not on that list? If so, give it a go on 0833069696. It could win you €900 today. Never a crossword. If you want to win one of our pens, next.

Ian Ducrow and the voice of Ella Henderson. That is called All For You. You know, it's not an empty promise. It is, in fact, one of the promises that we keep each and every day. Today's best music and your favourite songs of all time, and that the very best of Irish. If you've just joined us, good morning. Hopefully we find you well. Weather forecast, cloudy to start with outbreaks of rain and drizzle through the morning, then scattered showers and sunny spells later in the day. Highest temperatures ranging 17 to 21 degrees. It's time for Never a Crossword. Yesterday we said just means, or just means, what's before the greens. One word, eight letters, fair as in just. Fair ways before the greens if you're playing golf. Never a Crossword, today's clue is brief gesture from signal carrier. I beg your pardon? Brief gesture from signal carrier. There's two words in your answer. Five letters in the first, four in the second. And don't go Googling. Use the old grey matter and see how you get on Never a Crossword today. It's always good to use the grey matter. Keeps you sharp. So, brief gesture from signal carrier. Two words, five letters in the first, four in the second. What in heaven's name are we talking about on Never a Crossword today? Your chance to win one of our much sought after lovely gold coloured pens. Now remember, we do this round about this time each and every day, and we also repeat it at 9:15 for our later risers, just to give everybody a fair chance of getting involved. So for the final time for this part of the programme, brief gesture from signal carrier, two words, five and four, what in heaven's name are we talking about? Remember, if you fancy the pen, include your full name and address.

0: Love that song, Stella Lefty. That's called Boston. It's KCLR Breakfast. It's Tuesday morning, the very last day of June. Hopefully we find you well. It's John Walsh on the radio until 10 o'clock this morning. Now, in the next hour of the programme, we will, of course, bring you Roll the Dice. That's where we have four general knowledge questions. Your chance to win €100 on Friday simply by just enjoying the questions in the comfort of your own home, in the car, on the bus, at work, wherever it is. You can play and there's no pressure, because you don't have to come on the radio answer any questions at all. You just have to send us four answers when you have all four questions and answers, and include your full name and address. Little bit of lady luck playing her part then. If your name comes out of the draw, you win €100. It's simple.
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That's dodgy, that's good enough. This is KCLR Breakfast. Hopefully we're good enough this morning to keep you entertained. If you've just joined us, good morning. We are always, of course, just a text message or indeed a WhatsApp message away. It's 083 306 9696. We're asked to wish Margaret in Urlingford a very happy birthday today. Apparently it's one of those roundy numbers. But she only looks 21, so she's grand. She's a great friend and we hope she has a ball today and enjoys all of the celebrations. It's from Mandy and Peter and all the gang. So hello and good morning. And Margaret in Urlingford, have a lovely, lovely celebration and enjoy your roundy birthday. They're always the good ones. The news is next, and taking us there, Chapel Rowan and Pink Pony Club.

0: Pony Club, that is Chapel Rowan on Breakfast. Now, Edwina's telling me Carpenter's Way in Carlow between Airog GA Club and the Popish Bridge is closed this morning. That's following an overnight road crash, and we'll have more details in that in the news.
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7: 8 o'clock. Good morning. I'm Edwina Grace. A teenager has been killed in a single vehicle crash in Carlow town overnight. The 17-year-old driver was initially taken from the scene on Carpenter's Way to St Luke's Hospital in Kilkenny for medical attention before being transferred to Beaumont Hospital in Dublin, where he later died. An 18-year-old passenger received medical treatment in Carlow. The route is closed this morning while a technical examination takes place. Gardaí are appealing for witnesses. Carlow Superintendent Anthony Farrell has more.
8: At approximately 9 p.m. last night, a single vehicle road traffic collision took place in Carlow town. The incident occurred on Carpenter's Way, which is the roadway between Airog GA Club and Popish Bridge. And Garda Síochána have preserved the scene overnight and road diversions are in place. A full technical examination of the scene will take place during the course of the morning.
7: Motorists will continue to benefit from reduced fuel excise duties until September. Coalition leaders last night agreed to extend the current cuts by another month, with the measures now due to expire on the 1st of September. Cost of living reductions will then be phased out over the following 4 months until the end of the year. Teenage disability campaigner Cara Darmody will bring her fight for children's disability services to the European stage today. The 15-year-old from Tipperary is due to address an EU conference in Brussels, where she'll highlight Ireland's growing assessment of need waiting lists and call for greater scrutiny of the state's compliance with disability legislation. After returning home, Cara will stage another 50-hour protest outside Leinster House next week, saying urgent action is needed to tackle the crisis facing thousands of children waiting for assessments and therapies. Having stepped back from campaigning to complete school exams, she says she wants fresh pressure applied.
9: The numbers waiting for assessments of needs have risen from 15,000 to 23,000 in just the last year. And I decided that I need to go over here to Europe and basically address that the government in Ireland are breaking the law, and that it's really just a warm up for my next 50-hour protest, which is going to be in just 2 weeks' time.
7: Elsewhere this morning, police in Monaco are investigating what authorities believe was a deliberate bomb attack at a residential building. 3 people, including a 13-year-old, were injured in the explosion, with 2 adults in a life-threatening condition. Investigators say a suspect left a package in the building's lobby before the blast. It comes just days before Pope Leo's planned visit to the principality on Saturday, the first papal visit in almost 500 years. And Dublin has a new Lord Mayor. Fianna Fáil councillor Darrell Barron has been elected to the role, becoming the 359th person to hold the office. The Donnymead representative, who married wife Orla Fitzpatrick in Kilkenny in 2023, she's the daughter of Kilkenny councillor Pat Fitzpatrick, by the way, says his priorities will be making the capital safer and cleaner, tackling dereliction and vacancy, and introducing new initiatives to improve local communities. He takes over from outgoing Lord Mayor Ray McAdam. Mayor Barnes says it's a privilege he'll not take for granted.
10: To stand in this historical chamber as the 359th Lord Mayor is truly the greatest honour of my life. As a proud Dubliner, taking on the role of first citizen of the capital city is a profound privilege. Every politician stands on the shoulders who came before them. But tonight, my deepest gratitude belongs to my family.
7: And Shane will have your main morning sports update coming up at 8:30. It's now 8:03, and your weather update is next.
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7: Cloudy to start with outbreaks of rain and drizzle through the morning. Scattered showers will develop later in the day with sunny spells and highest temperature about 17 to perhaps 21 degrees. Warmest further south. Right now we're at 14 degrees in Carlow Town, it's 15 degrees in Kilkenny City, and it's 14 degrees in Ferrybank.
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7: KCLR has been informed of the following deaths. Mary Foley of Coolkenno, Tullow, she died peacefully on Saturday. Requiem Mass tomorrow in St Mary's Church, Ballyconnell at 2 o'clock, followed by burial in St Patrick's Cemetery, Tullow. John Palmer of Ballyoscull at Tanna, County Kilkenny. He died on Sunday peacefully at St Luke's Hospital. Reposing at the Church of the Assumption, Ballyoscull, today from 4 o'clock with vigil prayers at 8. Requiem Mass tomorrow morning at 11. Cremation will take place at a later date at Newlands Cross Crematorium and the house is private. And George Calbeck of Greenhill, Tullerone, County Kilkenny. He died on Sunday peacefully at his home. Reposing at his home today from 2 until 8 p.m. Funeral service tomorrow in St Aidan's Church at 2 o'clock, which can be viewed online. That'll be followed by burial in St Mary's Cemetery, Ballykeith. The house is private tomorrow morning. Details of these announcements can be found again on our website, kclr96fm.com. 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

0: And Ella Langley, and that is Choosing Texas on KCLR Breakfast. Hour two. Hello there. Good morning. Welcome along. Very last day of June, and John Walsh with you on the radio until 10 o'clock today. The mystery voice is up to €900. It's up and running. Nobody with the right answer so far. Never a Crossword is also up and running, so we just have to play Roll the Dice. Firstly, we're asked to play a very special request for a very special lady called Kathleen Delaney of Altamont Park, celebrating her 80th birthday today. Lots of love from Leanne Vernon and the boys in Waterford. Kathleen Delaney, thinking about you and wishing you well on your 80th birthday today. And all of us here at KCLR sending you very best wishes. Let's play Roll the Dice. Okay, so our question number one today is this. Now, remember, it is really easy to play. You just need four correct answers. You can play in the comfort of your own home. There'll be nobody ringing you. There'll be nobody putting you under pressure. You just answer the questions in the comfort of your own home. You can check all the answers to make sure they're correct. And then Lady Luck plays a part. If your name comes out of the draw, you're in with a chance of winning €100 on Friday. Question number one is this. An optometrist specialises in treating which part of the human body? That's question number one today. An optometrist specialises in treating which part of the human body? Question number one on Roll the Dice today.
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0: Yeah, that's our own Ryan Sheridan, the very best of Irish. That's called Jigsaw. It is almost 15 minutes now after 8 o'clock. If you're wondering about the weather today, I'd bring the brolly just in case. Cloudy to start with, outbreaks of rain and drizzle through the morning. Scattered showers and sunny spells later in the day. And highest temperatures ranging 17 to 21 degrees. Some roadworks and indeed traffic situations across Carlow and Kilkenny this morning include the road between the R726 at Strabrogue Cross to the R727 is closed now until the 3rd of August. Diversions and alternative routes signposted there. The Link Road in Carlow will be closed from the 6th to the 17th of July, 8 o'clock until 6 daily. The Browns Hill Road in Carlow Town is closed now until the 3rd of July. That's 8 and 6 every day. Diversions and alternative routes signposted. Also, there's a temporary road closure from the N76 Kells Road roundabout to the Goslingstown Road today. That was in place yesterday. It's happening again today. It's 8 a.m. until about 6:30. There's a stop-go traffic management system in place on the N78 at Coolbourne. That's in place until Friday, July the 3rd. Surface dressing works tomorrow between 8 and 6:30 at Ballylennan in Carlow and also Pollerton Manor in Carlow. The roads will be closed to the general public for the duration of those works, and a full road closure in place on the roads at Butler's Grange to Tankardstown at the old sawmill in Tullow in Carlow today. That's happening between 11 a.m. this morning and 6 p.m. this evening, and no traffic permitted during these times. It is KCLR Breakfast. The time coming up to 17 minutes now past 8.
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3: Yes.
0: Yes, but no, because nobody has the right answer. And that is worth a lovely amount of money today. It is worth €900. Check out the wrong answers. Remember the clues. He is not Irish. It's never anything to do with politics, religion, royal families, and always somebody world famous. So don't be thinking soap operas. Don't be thinking newsreaders. Don't be thinking anybody who's on TV in Ireland or the UK. They need to be world famous. That's the way to go on the Mystery Voice.
3: Yes.
0: And it might just win you €900 today.
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Now, hold on to your answers. You now should have two answers. You need two more, of course, to enter Roll the Dice. Somebody on Friday is going to win €100. And as we keep saying, it might as well be you. Today's best music, your favourite songs of all time, the very best of Irish, always right here on Breakfast. This is the wonderful Vance Joy. This is Riptide.

That is Vance Joy and that is Riptide on KCLR Breakfast. Yes, we can repeat question two. Question two is, who is Liverpool Airport named after? That is question two on Roll the Dice today. The time, just gone 23 minutes past 8.

That's Simple Things. That's the very best of Irish, and that's called Wait For Me. Olivia Rodrigo will take us to our news headlines and indeed all the news of sport today.

0: That's Olivia Rodrigo, former number one song. It's called Drop Dead on KCLR Breakfast, and we certainly hope that doesn't happen.
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0: Okay, we have been telling you that Met Aaron have been telling us that the grass pollen season is in full swing, and also trees, mainly we're told cypress, pine and birch. And the pollen count for the whole province of Leinster for today is again very high.
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0: Volkswagen. KCLR Breakfast on this Tuesday morning. It's 28 minutes away from 9. Edwina has our news headlines.
5: Thanks, John. Good morning. A teenager is dead and another's been injured in a crash in Carlowtown. A local TD's called in the Dáil for a fairer system for Irish teachers who are bidding to return home. And Dublin's new Lord Mayor got married in Kilkenny to a local woman. These stories and more in our main morning news at 9.
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0: Thanks, Edwina. 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
7: Good morning. We'll start with hurling. KCLR analyst Mickey Walsh has welcomed the reported appointment of Pat Gilroy to the committee tasked with selecting Kilkenny's next senior hurling manager. According to the Irish Independent, the former All-Ireland winning Dublin football manager will join PJ Kenny, Jim Fenley, Seamus Reid, Michael Dempsey and John Hickey on the six-person selection panel. Speaking on the KCLR Hurling podcast, Walsh said the committee appears to have the right mix of experience and expertise.
8: I think a very good call, because he has both the business side of stuff, obviously being a top businessman, and he has the management side on both hurling and football. He's obviously a very shrewd operator. So whoever went to pick this committee, I think they've done very well. You know, you will now have a very thorough interview process. I'm sure I would very much trust in that committee to come up with the right person.
7: On to the World Cup, there were two major shocks overnight, with Germany and the Netherlands both crashing out at the round of 32 stage. Four-time champions Germany were beaten on penalties by Paraguay after a 1-1 draw in Boston. Paraguay held their nerve to win the shootout 4-3. The Netherlands also exited on penalties after a 1-1 draw with Morocco in Monterrey. The African champions now progress to the last 16, meeting with tournament co-host Canada. Brazil left it late to book their place in the quarterfinals, with Gabriel Martellini scoring the winner in a 2-1 victory over Japan in Houston. Their opponents will be decided this evening when Norway face Ivory Coast in Dallas at 6. Later tonight, France meets Sweden in New Jersey from 10, with the winners set to play Paraguay in the quarterfinals. And overnight, co-host Mexico take on Ecuador in the Azteca Stadium, kickoff there at 2 o'clock. World Cup score updates on KCLR are with thanks to Macacross Shopping Centre, serving the people of Kilkenny since 1994. Keep it local in the heart of Kilkenny. Finally, a bit of rugby news. Preparations continue for Ireland's first ever Nations Championship campaign. Andy Farrell's side opened their Southern Hemisphere tour against Australia in Sydney this Saturday. That's your sport, John.
0: So what you're telling me is the Germans can only beat the English on penalties.
7: Yeah. That's the first time Germany ever had a World Cup penalty shootout, which is crazy.
0: Well,
7: and they failed.
0: They didn't look good.
7: They didn't.
0: I watched their games. They didn't look good.
7: A lot of the big teams haven't looked good. And I'm starting to go, like say with Brazil, I'm starting to go, is it Japan that stepped up in that game or Paraguay that stepped up in that game or indeed Morocco, or is it the other teams are just dropping?
0: Yeah, Brazil didn't look good.
7: No.
0: Ayo Tanaka playing for Japan.
7: Mm.
0: Leeds United player.
7: Yeah.
0: Lost the ball, edge of the square, caused the goal. He was in bits.
7: You would be.
0: Yeah, absolute bits.
7: Like even Wultemande from Germany with that penalty miss. Ta with that penalty miss. Can you imagine? David Batty still haven't lived down since 96, you know?
0: Another Leeds player. Hang on now a second.
7: I had to get that in there, John.
0: Cop yourself on there. Kevin De Bruyne going home as well with Belgium. That's him now done, dusted.
7: A lot of big hitters are gone.
0: We won't see him again on the international stage.
7: Mm.
0: Yeah.
7: Fabulous player. Enzo Maresca as well, now Manchester City manager. He apologised to Chelsea fans, as he should have.
0: Yeah, I mean, in and out.
7: Yeah, gone. Yeah,
0: huge money for Chelsea, you should imagine.
7: Yeah, City have to give him 17 million.
0: Oh, lovely. And they'll probably give that to Leeds for Gabriel Goodmunson.
7: Well, they'll take whoever.
0: Pascal Strike has gone to Brentford.
7: No way.
0: Yeah. They were hoping for 20 million. I think they got 15 plus 3 million add-ons.
7: It's all about those add-ons. Now.
0: So Sweden then to beat France tonight is what you're telling me.
7: Never.
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0: Time for question three on Roll the Dice today. This is a good one. The Girl with the Dragon Tattoo is a novel by which author? That is question number three this morning. You either know it or you don't. If you don't, go and look it up. We don't mind. You're in the comfort of your own home. You can play Roll the Dice whatever way you wish. As long as you have four right answers, you are in with a chance of winning €100 on Friday. Where else would you get it? Nothing to do but text the answers, WhatsApp the answers, whichever you prefer, with your full name and address when you have all four this morning. And remember, that puts you in with a chance of winning €100 on Friday. You won't get €100 easier anywhere on the planet. So, question three today. The Girl with the Dragon Tattoo is a novel by which author?

just to the point where you'd just rather be alone. So here's a long. We're both headstrong, no comment.

0: Brand new song from our Moncrief, and that is called Stubborn. The very best of Irish is always right here on Breakfast. Yes, you can have question three again. The Girl with the Dragon Tattoo is a novel by which author? That is question three this morning on Roll the Dice. We'll hear this for the very last time.
1: The Mystery Voice.
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3: Yes.
0: Yes is going to be worth €920 on the programme tomorrow.
3: Yes.
0: Nobody with the right answer today. We've had, wow, some very interesting names. Ike Turner from Ike and Tina Turner. Rick Wakeman from the group Yes. Gordon Ramsay. Didn't realise he wasn't on the list, but he wasn't. Jason Pollock was guest this morning. Now, that's outside the box. Bob Marley wasn't on our list. Arthur Ashe, the tennis player. Burgess Meredith. Yeah, from the Rocky movies. Wow. Donald Pleasence. He was brilliant, wasn't he? Wasn't his movie Halloween? I really like Donald Pleasence. What a great actor. Samuel Goldwyn was guest this morning. Paul Gascoigne. Jack Klugman wasn't on our list. Yeah, remember him and Tony Randall in The Odd Couple? We were talking about it the other morning. Jim Steinman wasn't on our list. Smokey Robinson. Peter Andre. Bernie Taupin. Nick Hornby. Wow, we had some big guesses today, but nobody with the right answer. €920 on the programme tomorrow.
3: Yes.
0: Any idea who that fellow is?

0: That's Big Mountain. And that's called Baby, I Love Your Way. It is KCLR Breakfast and it's John Walsh with you on the radio until 10 o'clock. Now remember, in the next hour we have the Coffee Break song. It's brilliant again today. I hope you like it as much as I'm looking forward to playing it. And of course we also take a look at On This Date. So various things that happened and big stories that made the headlines across the world on this date, June the 30th. And also we find a piece of music to tie in with June 30th today. Big happy birthday to Dermot Noonan in Barlow. Your mam is thinking about you this morning, Dermot, and sending you best wishes on your birthday. And indeed, all of us here sending you best wishes also. Have a lovely birthday and enjoy. Good morning from Portugal, says Catherine. Great to hear Moncrief on the radio here. Well, good morning, Catherine. And we know that you are a big Moncrief fan. In fact, she's a great supporter of the new Irish music and quite enjoys it, which is always good. And of course, it's our promise to you, as always. We play today's best music, your favourite songs of all time, and indeed the very best of Irish. And it's always nice to be able to stay in touch with the new Irish music that's making the headlines. And we are spoiled. We constantly say that we're spoiled in this country with the wonderful Irish music that we get on a regular basis.
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0: That's what it's called. Rain Me In. 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
0: Yes, and question four today on Roll the Dice is, which football club plays its home games at Craven Cottage? That's another one you either know or you don't off the top of your head. If you do, well, then you should have all four answers. And if you're happy with them, now is the time to start sending 083 306 9696 on the Fairstone Kilkenny text and WhatsApp line. Please include your full name and address. Question four again today is, which football club plays its home games at Craven Cottage? Mark has just sent me a note and I didn't know this. He says, John, did you hear that the wonderful Penelope Keith, best known for starring in sitcoms The Good Life and To the Manor Born, died yesterday, aged 86. I did not know that, Mark. And thank you, because I was a huge fan of hers. She was just spectacular in both The Good Life and To the Manor Born. Always, always, always gave me a giggle. She played, of course, the posh lady very, very well indeed. But that's very sad. 86 years of age, the wonderful Penelope Keith, who passed away yesterday. The news is next, and remember, in the next hour of the programme, we have the coffee break song, and indeed we'll take a look back at various things that happened on this date down through the years, and we tie in a nice piece of music with that also.

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6: Good morning, it is 9 o'clock. I'm Edwina Grace and making your main morning news today. A teenager has been killed in a single vehicle crash in Carlow town last night. The 17-year-old driver of what's understood to have been an e-scooter was initially taken from the scene on Carpenter's Way to St Luke's Hospital in Kilkenny for medical attention before being transferred to Beaumont Hospital in Dublin, where he later died. An 18-year-old passenger received medical assessment in Carlow. The route is closed while a technical examination takes place. Gardaí are appealing for witnesses. Carlow Superintendent Anthony Farrell has more.
7: At approximately 9 p.m. last night, a single vehicle road traffic collision took place in Carlow town. The incident occurred on Carpenter's Way, which is the roadway between Air Oak GAA Club and Popish Bridge. And Garda Síochána have preserved the scene overnight and road diversions are in place. A full technical examination of the scene will take place during the course of the morning.
6: Fianna Fáil's Darrell Byrne is the new Lord Mayor of Dublin. The Northside councillor, who got married in Kilkenny in 2023 to his wife Orla Fitzpatrick, daughter of Kilkenny councillor Pat Fitzpatrick, says he'll use his year in office to push for a dedicated transport police service, measures to bring vacant properties back into use and a tourist tax to help fund improvements to the capital city. Councillor Byrne succeeds Fine Gael's Ray McAdam and will serve during Ireland's six-month EU presidency. Mayor Byrne says he wants the city to go back to basics.
8: Dublin is a city of unmatched heritage, fierce ambition, limitless potential. But a great city cannot survive on potential alone. It survives on delivery. As a citizen's primary relationship with the capital city, we should be marked by security, cleanliness and a deep sense of belonging. When those foundational pillars fracture, civic trust fractures with them. This year we restore that trust.
6: Cabinet set to approve a month-long extension of the excise cuts on fuel this morning. They'd been due to expire at the end of July but have been pushed out to the 1st of September. Speaking on his way into that meeting, Taoiseach Simon Harris pledged to bring clarity to the situation.
9: I think today, by extending the current set of measures in relation to excise out till the 1st of September and then on a phased basis unwinding them, I think has a number of benefits. One, it brings clarity. Two, it helps hard-pressed families and businesses. And thirdly, from a broader economic point of view, it also helps manage inflation because we've estimated in the Department of Finance that the package of measures we put in place was actually helping suppress growth in inflation. So this is the right, appropriate thing to do. It provides clarity, it provides a timeline, and it's a balanced, proportionate response.
6: CEO of Fuels for Ireland, Kevin McPartland, says prices should keep coming down at the pumps.
10: One would assume that the pressures on prices will continue to come down because, you know, as the Strait of Hormuz finally becomes fully open and passage is unrestricted, that will greatly increase the flow of fuel. It will also increase the amount of shipping that's available. There's been, you know, a significant portion of the international fleet has been stuck behind that blockade. All those things will help.
6: However, farmers say the measures will make no difference to them on their tractors. IFA President and Leishman Francie Gorman believes carbon tax should have been tackled instead.
11: This will certainly be a help to people in rural Ireland who use road diesel. But for our members who use quite a bit of agri diesel out in the fields and run their tractors, it's going to make little or no difference to the price of agri diesel. So we would always have preferred to have seen the carbon tax looked at. It's a disproportionate tax on people in rural Ireland.
6: A Carlow Kilkenny TD is calling for a fairer salary system for Irish teachers returning from working abroad. Speaking in the Dáil, Deputy Catherine Callaghan said up to 5,000 Irish teachers are currently gaining vital skills overseas. She warned that the current inconsistent system unfairly penalises returning teachers by placing them on different salary scales. Deputy Callaghan raised the issue with the Taoiseach and plans to work with the Education Minister to fix the system.
12: That means two teachers working side by side abroad can be treated very differently upon their return, with many forced to start again at the bottom of the salary scale despite their very significant experience. And this is running the risk of discouraging teachers who want to come home from coming home.
6: And champion national hunt trainer Willie Mullins has been awarded honorary life membership of the Royal Dublin Society in recognition of his outstanding contribution to horse racing. The Gores Bridge native, who trains from Clough Sutton in County Carlow, is the most successful trainer in Cheltenham Festival history and a 19-time Irish national hunt champion. The RDS says the honour recognises his achievements in Irish and international racing over almost four decades.
4: The KCLR Morning News at 9. All the latest from Carlow and Kilkenny, along with the national and international stories.
6: Three people have been injured in an explosion at a residential building in Monaco. Police say two of them have suffered life-threatening injuries following the incident last night near the border with France. Officers are looking for a man suspected of detonating the makeshift bomb. Monaco's Minister of State says it was very likely an attack and a suspect was seen on CCTV fleeing towards France. Prince Albert described the incident as a heinous crime and a shock to the entire Monaco community. TDs and senators will examine the progress of some of the country's largest social housing regeneration schemes today. The Oireachtas Housing Committee will hear evidence from the Department of Housing and Local Authority officials from Cork and Limerick. Among the issues expected to be raised are funding, housing delivery, community safety and tackling long-term disadvantage. Representatives are also expected to argue that while regeneration's delivered real improvements, long-term investment is still needed to complete the job and support some of Ireland's most disadvantaged communities. Two-thirds of people here would vote to remain in the European Union, according to a new poll. However, voters say Ireland should be more willing to challenge larger member states when their interests conflict with ours. The research by More in Common found just over half of people support the Occupied Territories Bill, while 39% are in favour of keeping the triple lock. Despite our economy's reliance on US corporations, the survey found trust in America has collapsed, with three quarters of prioritising closer ties with the EU over the US. 5 o'clock tomorrow evening is the deadline for CAO applicants to change their course choices. The change of mind deadline allows applicants to add, remove or reorder their preferences before offers are issued. Higher Education Minister James Lawless is encouraging students to carefully renew their options before that deadline. Brian Mooney, guidance counsellor and columnist with the Irish Times, says people should look back over their applications carefully.
13: Make sure that by 5 p.m. tomorrow, you've put yourself in the best position to get an offer of your dream course or a course that you'll be very happy to take up when the results of the Leaving Cert come out on the 21st of August.
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6: Tuesday starting cloudy without breaks of rain and drizzle through the morning. Now scattered showers will develop later in the day with sunny spells. Highest temperatures of 17 to 21 degrees. Right now it's 16 degrees in Carlow Town. It's 16 degrees in Kilkenny City. It's also 16 degrees in Ferrybank.
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0: Will you stop turning on that microphone when I'm doing my do-do-do-do-do-do-do, please? That's the Scissor Sisters to get us up and running for hour three of KCLR Breakfast. Hello there. Good morning. Welcome along. Well, the good news is if you're a regular player of the Mystery Voice, it's going to be €920 tomorrow. Nobody with the right answer. Check out all the wrong answers. There's the only way to describe it, I would imagine, at this stage is there's tons of them. Can you call words tons? I don't know. You'd have to put them all in a bag and see what they weigh. But there's tons of them up there, nevertheless. And there'll be tons more tomorrow. But somebody might get the right answer. So it's €920 tomorrow. Never a crossword is up and running. Here's today's clue. Brief gesture from signal carrier. Two words, five letters in the first and four in the second. What in heaven's name are we talking about on Never a Crossword today? Brief gesture from signal carrier. Two words, five and four. Answers, please, on the Fairstone Kilkenny text and WhatsApp line. Please include your full name and address.
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0: Now, on the programme this morning, we asked you four questions, as normal, of course, for Roll the Dice. Question number one, an optometrist specialises in treating which part of the human body? The answer, eyes. You go to see the optometrist if you need your eyes checked. Question number two, who is Liverpool Airport named after? The answer, John Lennon. Question three, The Girl with the Dragon Tattoo is a novel by which author? Stieg Larsson was the answer to question three. And question four was, which football club plays its home games at Craven Cottage? Fulham FC. Ellen Whelan is in Bonree in Old Loughlin, and Ellen got all four correct. Ellen, you're in the draw on Friday to win €100. That's the good news. So today, if you were playing Roll the Dice, you were looking for eyes, John Lennon, Stieg Larsson and Fulham FC.

That's the script, and that is Talk You Down on KCLR Breakfast. I'm having a lovely conversation with Catherine here. She says, John, for your information, Jack Lord of Hawaii Five-O fame all those years ago. His real name, John Joseph Patrick Ryan. Mystery voice research can be an education, says Catherine. It surely can, Catherine. And I'm delighted, as I said in my WhatsApp message, to see some

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Coffee in My Ass Blur on the radio. It's KCLR Breakfast. I'm not going to say anything about the coffee break song this morning. I'm looking out. It's dull. It's overcast. I think there's a few showers around as well. So if you're indoors, which I imagine you are this morning, looking out at your gorgeous garden rather than being out there and you're having your coffee, this... I'm saying nothing.

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0: Oh, it's just a fabulous song, isn't it? 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I'm a nice person.
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0: Harris featuring Dua Lipa, that is One Kiss. Coming up with Brian after the news at 10 o'clock this morning. Finding out about a historic flag of the USA going on display in Kilkenny. Also meeting members of a sports team looking for your help to travel to Lisbon to compete at the European Championships. And Ian McCullough from the Kilkenny branch of Birdwatch Ireland will be in with Brian. All that and more coming up after the news at 10.
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That's Noah Kahan, and that is called Dashboard on KCLR Breakfast. Now, never a cross word. We asked you, brief gesture from Signal Carrier. Two words, five letters in the first and four in the second. The answer, short wave. A brief gesture is a short wave, and a signal carrier, of course, for radio, etc. Short wave. So that's what we were looking for this morning. Len Reed in Piltown. Good morning, Len. Len said shortwave, and that wins him one of our much sought-after lovely gold-coloured pens today. Now, let's turn our attention to on this date for June the 30th, 2019. While at the demilitarised zone, President Donald Trump walked into North Korea to greet its leader, Kim Jong-un, thus becoming the first sitting US president to visit that country. 2011, the Danyang Kunshan Grand Bridge opened, becoming the longest bridge in the world, extending 102.4 miles, or indeed 164.8 kilometres. It connects Nanjing and Shanghai, the largest city in China. 1960, Zaire, formerly the Belgian Congo and now the Democratic Republic of the Congo, declared its independence from Belgium. 1936, the American author Margaret Mitchell published Gone with the Wind, a sweeping romance set during the Civil War. The novel later won a Pulitzer Prize and was adapted into a hugely successful film. And the first person who says, frankly, my dear, I don't give a damn, you're banned. Barred. 1997, Britain handed Hong Kong back to China at midnight when the 99-year lease expired. I remember that quite vividly. Mike Tyson celebrates a birthday today, born on this date in 1966 in New York City, making him 60 years old today. Michael Phelps, the swimmer, was born on this date in 1985 in Baltimore. He is 41 today. Cheryl Ann Tweedy, she was born on this date in 1983 in Newcastle upon Tyne. She is 43 years old today. And we went looking for something that we could play on the radio to tie in music wise. It was on this date, June the 30th, 1977, that this group released their masterpiece, an album called Exodus. Breaking from the traditional sounds of Jamaican reggae, the album drew from a variety of musical influences, including blues, soul, funk and rock. Split between political discourse as well as themes of peace and love, the album featured such enduring global hits as this one.

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4: John Walsh.

Very Best of Irish with Paddy Casey, and that's called Saints and Sinners. Len, who won our pen this morning, was on. Len, I love the whole idea. He says, deadly, John, thank you. I won one a few weeks ago, and I gave it to my son and my now daughter-in-law, who just got married on the 20th of June, and I told them it was a motto they should follow. You see, because written down along the side of our much sought after lovely gold coloured pens is never a crossword. Len, you've given me a whole new idea. There's no point in getting married now unless you have never a crossword pen. It would make the ideal gift. No marriage is complete without a never a crossword pen. He says, I can pass on the number two pen to them now so they each have something that money can't ever buy. Well, you're got that bang on. And he says, would you please wish them the best life ahead? So for Connor and Abby Reed, a long life of health, wealth, and indeed very much happiness being wished to you both from all of us here at KCLR Breakfast. And hold on to those pens. They'll be worth a fortune in years to come, he lied.

0: We could dance all night.
1: Miles Smithson, that's called Nice to You. Agus shine, shin derelation club, eme rash majin amora, teresha shank the club, good dee shin good day shib sloan. Have yourselves a lovely day. I'm not sure what it's going to do, but get out and enjoy it if you possibly can at all. And remember, on the programme tomorrow, the mystery voice will be worth €920. We'll play Roll the Dice, and we'll also, of course, have another version of Never a Cross Word. I leave you with this thought for the day. Somebody once said, "Oh, I'm not bossy. I've been blessed with an administrative gift." Ta-ra!

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6: Good morning, it's 10 o'clock. I'm Martin Quilty, making KCLR News this hour. A teenager has been killed in an e-scooter crash in Carlow town. It happened at around 9 o'clock last night on Carpenter's Way, with the stretch between Éire Óg GAA and Pawpish Bridge closed this morning. Another teenager was medically assessed following the incident. Dublin's new Lord Mayor Daryl Barron has pledged to use his year in office to push for a dedicated transport police service, tackle vacant properties and introduce a tourist tax to fund improvements to the capital city. The Fianna Fáil representative is married to Kilkenny woman Orla Fitzpatrick, daughter of Ballyfoyle-based councillor Pat Fitzpatrick. Cabinet's morning meeting should see confirmation of the excise cuts on fuel being extended from the end of July to the 1st of September. It means motorists will continue to benefit from the 32 cent a litre reduction to diesel and a 27 cent on petrol for another month. A man is due before the Belfast Magistrates Court in connection with unrest in that city earlier this month. Widespread disorder broke out following an assault on a man there. The PSNI has charged a 29-year-old man with riot, attempted murder and two counts of arson, endangering life with intent. And part of Dublin's Lewis Line remains out of action. Red Line trams between the Red Cow and Belgard are not in operation this morning due to a signal fault. Services on the Green Line are unaffected. It's approaching a minute and a half past ten. Your weather and debt notices are next.
7: Let's greet the day by placing a piece of gum in your mouth. 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The air is minty. Chew. 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
7: 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You shake hands. 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Chew. But yours is stronger. Extra gum. Chew good.
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6: There will be outbreaks of rain and drizzle through the morning, scattered showers developing later in the day with sunny spells, highest temperatures of 17 to 20 or 21 degrees, in a light to moderate southerly wind. Right now it's 17 degrees across the board in Carlow Town, Kilkenny City and Ferrybank.
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6: KCLR has been informed of the following deaths. Mary Foley of Coolkenno, Carlow, County Carlow. She died peacefully on Saturday. Requiem Mass tomorrow in St Mary's Church, Ballyconnell at 2 p.m. followed by burial in St Patrick's Cemetery, Tullow. John Parmer, Bally Uskell, Athana, County Kilkenny. He died on Sunday peacefully at St Luke's General Hospital. Reposing at the Church of the Assumption, Bally Uskell, today from 4 p.m. with vigil prayers at 8 p.m. Requiem Mass is tomorrow morning at 11 a.m. Cremation will take place at a later date at Newlands Cross Crematorium. The house is strictly private. George Colbeck of Greenhill, Tullaroan County, Kilkenny. He died on Sunday peacefully at his home. Reposing at his home today from 2 p.m. until 8 p.m. Funeral service tomorrow in St. Aidan's Church at 2 p.m. which can be viewed live online, followed by burial in St. Mary's Cemetery, Ballykeith. The house is private tomorrow morning. Erieshde Gurevshid. Details of these announcements can be found on our website, kclr96fm.com. 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
12: Hello, good morning. You're very welcome along. It's Tuesday the 30th of June and it's Brian Redmond with you on the KCLR Daily through until 1 o'clock today. Lots to do, lots to get through. We've comment from Taoiseach and Minister for Finance, Simon Harris, who has said the extension of excise reductions on petrol and diesel to September the 1st will bring clarity and provide help to hard-pressed people and businesses. We'll bring you that comment a little bit later on. We'll also be joined by Deputy Peter Chapclear with more news of a political nature. And we've got lots of your texts and comments right throughout the day on the Fairstone text and WhatsApp line, 083 306 9696. You can, of course, as always, give us a call on 1800 90 96 96. But to begin with, we're going to go to the front of the newspapers, and one of the images on the front of the Irish Times is of one of those Brazilian footballers who went through to the next round of the World Cup as a result of a what's described as a last gasp goal. And I think the World Cup has generally sort of come to life as those very monotonous group stages passed. We saw Japan, the Netherlands and Germany all exiting the competition just yesterday. And in other football news, it's been confirmed now that Ireland will play their quote-unquote home game against Israel in Serbia. The Football Association of Ireland has confirmed Ireland's UEFA Nations League fixture against Israel on October 4th has been moved from Dublin back to Bačka Topola in Serbia. So it's going to be less of a policing problem for the FAI and the guards in Dublin, I would suggest. The Irish Independent leading with a story, slightly shocking to me, that 1,900 women have been turned away at domestic violence shelters. Now, this is a report by Ashton Maloney telling me, and you, that almost 1,900 women were turned away, as I said, from domestic violence refuges in the final 6 months of last year. And that was due to a shortage of beds, the new report has revealed. A one-day census of domestic violence services found that 1,872 women fleeing abuse could not be accommodated in the second half of last year because of insufficient refuge capacity, accommodation shortages, staffing challenges and wider resource limitations. I couldn't help but think and wonder where those some 1,900 women went, but the full report is on page 2 in this morning's Irish Independent. And finally, to the Irish Examiner, something we'll be talking about a little bit later on. We'll be joined by Joe Farrell of Farrell McIlwee Solicitors, that solicitors are to resign from aid schemes. It was a point that Joe brought to us a couple of weeks ago. We're going to follow that up with him a little bit later on this morning, because solicitors on the free legal aid scheme for criminal cases, they're going to resign from the panel en masse tomorrow if payment changes proposed by the Minister for Justice are signed into law. Currently, the solicitors are paid an approximate fee of €240 for their first appearance for a client and about €60 for each subsequent sitting. But Justice Minister Jim O'Callaghan wants to replace this with a single payment regardless of the number of court appearances. That's something we'll discuss with Joe Farrell a little bit later on. You can, of course, email the show as well. The KCLR Daily at kclr96fm.com is that email address. But first this morning, we're going to go to Neil. Now, Neil is living in Gorin. He's on disability and takes the Transport for Ireland, the TFI bus, to Craignamana on a daily basis. Neil, good morning.
14: Good morning.
12: Great to have you with us this Tuesday morning, Neil. I understand that yesterday you were handed a new timetable for the bus by the driver. Tell me what you noticed when you were handed that timetable.
14: The first thing I noticed was that I'm no longer a stop that they will make. By chance, the driver in question allowed me, and I mean allowed me, to come home and drop me. And that was it, as far as the bus services. My stop is no longer on the timetable.
12: And Neil, if you don't mind me asking, tell me about your disability and how important this bus service, as it has been, is to you.
14: Without the bus service, I can't travel. I had to, yesterday morning, I had to call a local taxi to come and collect me, to bring me into town. And if it hadn't been for the fact that the driver allowed me to get on the bus and basically told me he dropped me as a favour, and that was it, I'd no longer be it's now that if I have to get in and out of town, I have to book a car, book a taxi. The bus service is no longer available. TFI have, and I was handed a timetable, and even though I'm not on it, the timetable has changed completely. From Greignamana to Kilkenny, all the times have changed. They've all reverted back by an hour. So normally people and friends of mine going to town to get to work would have been meeting the bus at, say, 8 o'clock, 5 to 8, which was reasonable, getting kids ready, getting all the rest of it. Now it's 5 to 7.
12: Yeah. Neil, in terms of the bus that we're talking about, give me the name of the route or the number, just so people can have that in their own mind.
14: The route number is 881, Greignamana to Kilkenny.
12: You use this bus, is it on a daily basis, Neil?
14: From here to Greig, once or twice a week, I use it in reverse, the other way, for into Kilkenny daily, or most days.
12: Yeah, so you're reliant on this bus route picking you up at the stop. Is the stop itself the stop that will no longer be a stop? Is that in Goran, or is it nearer to your home?
14: It's nearer to my home, and it's a de facto stop. They've introduced two new stops, which to me are 4 miles either way. They've put in a new stop, which they've never used. Actually, there's 3 stops they've put in. Two in Goran. And funnily enough, and as long as I'm on that bus, we have never stopped at Langton's in Kilkenny, in the middle of John Street. And now all of a sudden, Langton's bar is highlighted
12: as one of the stops, one of the new stops that were added to the route.
14: As one of the new stops, yes.
12: So you've gone to a situation whereby a stop that would have been near your home, the next location that will be stopping the bus as part of this new route, is something in the region of 4 miles either way from your home.
14: Yeah.
12: presumably, sounds obvious to me, but presumably that's not accessible to you.
14: Well, it's not. It's where I live, it's not accessible. I can't walk there. I have no way of getting there. The only way I can get to that stop is to hire a taxi. And if I'm going to hire a taxi, I'm going to take the taxi to town.
12: Yeah, I mean, even if you were only hiring the taxi to bring you to the bus stop, it's certainly going to make the cost of the journey from door to door, Neil, a lot more expensive for you.
14: Oh, absolutely. Not more accessible, more expensive. It's
12: probably make it unaffordable.
14: Totally. Couldn't warrant it.
12: And are you worried, Neil, that now you've got these changes to the bus stops, that mean there's no bus stop near you, which means you've got to get a taxi either to the bus stop or into town, as you said, which would probably be the route that you would choose. It would give you more flexibility. It would give you more options. It would give you more comfort, but it would make it totally unaffordable. How much do you think, maybe you know, Neil, how much would it cost you to get a bus from your home into town?
14: Originally, when McBride's were driving it, it was a fair, safe bet. It was a standard price for all of us. It was €5-6.
12: And how much would a taxi now be?
14: 20 to 25.
12: Okay, so €20 a day each way. That's 40. If you're going on a trip maybe 4 or 5 times a week, you're something in the region of about 160, 180 quid a week.
14: Yeah.
12: That's not affordable.
14: On the benefit of what, 250, 255? No, it's not affordable.
12: So what are you going to do, Neil? You're just going to feel isolated, feel stuck at home, unable to go about your daily business?
14: Absolutely, yeah. It's all these promises from government and from TFI to make it more easy for people to. It's a load of BS. I won't elaborate on that.
12: I don't think you need to elaborate, Neil. I think people fully understand what you're feeling because they're already texting me telling us that this is yet another example of people with disabilities being left behind and not being considered. Neil, have you reached out to TFI? I mean, I know the driver did you what you might call a good turn yesterday, a favour, but yes. He was obviously able to tell you that he'll probably or certainly won't be able to continue doing that. Did you get any contact from TFI? Have you tried to get to them?
14: I got the bum's rush from them. I got told they'll call me back.
12: And when was that?
14: That was yesterday evening after this happened. And I tried yesterday evening and I left my name, my number, and as of yes, I've heard nothing back from them.
12: Okay, well, we'll, in fairness to TFI, it is only 10:15 the following morning, but we'll leave our name and our number, and I don't want to be disrespectful, Neil, but I wonder, will our name and our number carry any more weight in terms of getting a response than your name and number did, but we'll see what we can find out.
14: Well, I hope so, but strength is in numbers, isn't it?
12: Very well said, and I'm sure people will come out in support of this as well as they become aware of it. Neil, your plans for today, what are you doing today?
14: Looking out at the garden, and because I'm slightly peed off, I'm just going out and going to chill out and hopefully relax.
12: Well, I'm sure you'll have a lovely, relaxing day today, Neil, but I mean, you don't want to be doing that 5 or 6 days a week, do you?
14: No, but friends come and sure, look, you do what you have to do. If I can't travel, I can't sit here even though I read a lot and I enjoy reading, I just have to be out and about.
12: Tim has been on to me, Neil. He said this is, in his words, forced rural isolation, regardless of whether somebody has a disability or not. A 4 mile walk in each direction to a bus stop, even for somebody who's got no mobility issues, would be a real challenge for them, wouldn't it? I mean, can you think of the depths of winter when it's blowing a gale and lashing rain? What sort of roads would you even have to commute along to get to the bus stop? Are we talking country roads here, winding, small verges, etc., Neil?
14: For me to get to the bus stop, from my gate to the bus stop, I can't walk the road because it's exactly as he said, it's small and it's windy. There's a lane across from me that leads up to the main Kilkenny, or the original Kilkenny Dublin Road. I have to walk up the lane to get out onto a road where you have a slip or the double lane, and you have the pull in, and that's the only way I can get there. So it adds to the fact that I can't literally stand on my front gate because it is an old country road. So walking from there to the bus stop is
12: not an option.
14: Life-threatening in itself.
12: Yeah, okay. Well, Neil, listen, you go and enjoy the garden. Keep the radio turned on there and the

0: yesterday, even though it wasn't on the schedule, and to hand you the timetable to make sure you were fully informed. I wonder, does anybody else only knowing or hearing for the first time that the new routes for the 881 will have altered stops along the way? Neil, we'll see what we can find out.
1: It's not only 881, they've handed out new routes to everybody.
0: Okay.
1: And handed out on the day without forwards notice to anybody. And I mean to anybody, even the bus driver didn't know.
0: Okay. Well, Neil, Neil, that with us, we'll see what we can find out. Neil joining us there to tell us about the alteration to the 881 and other routes, as he's explained. Meaning that if he is to commute into Kilkenny or towards Greig, he's now going to have, well, he's not going to have because he's not going to do it. Taking his life in his hands is how he would describe the 4 mile walk in either direction to either of those new bus stops. Neil, stay with us. We'll see what we can find out. And for now, as you said, go out and enjoy that garden.
1: Okay, cheers.
0: Thanks, Neil.
1: Take care.
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0: Yeah, bus routes certainly getting people, getting people exercised. I mean, bus routes are designed for you to sit down on rather than having to do a 4 mile walk either way to get to the bus route. Others talking about how disgraceful it is that TFI don't care about people. They took away the number 4 bus to Dublin Airport and messed everything up. They're the words of Evelyn, and she asks if I can ask Deputy Chap Clear, who'll be joining us a little later on, if that route can be brought back. We will do just that, Evelyn. Do stay with us. We'll be speaking to Deputy Peter Chap Clear a little bit later on. But we've also had a voice note in from Taoiseach and Minister for Finance Simon Harris, who has said that the extension of excise reductions on petrol and diesel to the 1st of September will bring clarity and provide help to what he described as hard-pressed people and businesses. The current measures, which we're fully aware of, were due to expire at the end of July. These are the reductions that happened as a result of those protests and blockades a couple of months ago, and they've resulted in an excise duty cut of 27 cents on a litre of petrol and 32 cents on a litre of diesel. But when VAT is included, the extension of the reductions, which are expected to cost €270 million, it's due to be considered by Cabinet today. And Simon Harris had this to say on his way into that Cabinet meeting this morning.
7: So this morning we'll bring clarity to the situation regarding excise for petrol and for diesel. I'm very conscious of the fact that petrol and diesel prices are thankfully falling. I'm also very conscious of the fact, though, that there can't be a cliff edge for motorists, there can't be a cliff edge for people, there can't be a cliff edge for businesses. And we've always adopted an approach in government that we wanted to be nimble and agile, and that we would look at situations as they arose, take stock and make the right balanced decision. And I think today, by extending the current set of measures in relation to excise out till the 1st of September and then on a phased basis unwinding them, I think has a number of benefits. One, it brings clarity. Two, it helps hard-pressed families and businesses. And thirdly, from a broader economic point of view, it also

0: helps manage inflation, because we've estimated in the Department of Finance that the package of measures we put in place was actually helping suppress growth in inflation. So this is the right, appropriate thing to do. It provides clarity, it provides a timeline, and it's a balanced, proportionate response.
1: The right and appropriate thing to do, providing clarity and a balanced response. They're the words of Taoiseach and Minister for Finance, Simon Harris. So I'd love to have your words on that same topic, 083 306 9696. Now, we're going to turn our attentions and to something that many of you won't be that aware of, and that's often been the role of a voice that you might recognise. Mary-Anne Vaughan from Roth House and Garden here in Kilkenny City is a voice that's well known to you, a name that you might recall, and she joins me now in studio. Mary-Anne, great to have you with us.
2: Lovely to be back, Brian. How are things?
1: It sounds fabulous to hear that voice. you missing radio at all?
2: I miss elements of it for certain, yeah. But I have to say I am really enjoying Roth House and Garden. Yeah, in the element doing, pardon me, all things history. Yeah. So yeah, no, it's fabulous down there.
1: You say you're missing elements of being on the radio. I won't ask you which elements you're not missing for fear of annoying somebody. Listen, you're coming in to bring us a really, really interesting story, because a lot of people's attention is on America. It always has been. It was always the land of hope and glory, maybe a little less so in recent years. But there is a big celebration, of course, in America this year, 250 years. And we've got a local connection, many local connections. But today you're talking about something that I wasn't aware of, the Catalpa flag.
2: Yeah, absolutely. So I suppose the story of the Catalpa is probably best known in Australia, right? As opposed to Ireland and America, even though, you know, those countries were, of course, heavily involved. But we have, as part of the collection, so the Roth House, just to clarify for people as well, is the home of the Kilkenny Archaeological Society. So that is where all of the items donated over the past 70 plus years are kept. And among those items is a flag called the Catalpa flag. And this was on a ship called the Catalpa that was used in the, daring rescue or escape of 6 Fenian prisoners from Fremantle Prison in Western Australia back in 1876. So 150 years ago, this year is when that rescue took place, or that escape took place.
1: Tell us the story of the escape, because we all love these types of stories. How did they get out? Who was supporting them, and where did they go?
2: Yeah, so it started really 1867, right? There was a big rebellion in Ireland, another of our unfortunately failed rebellions at the time. But 62 men were on the back of that transported to Western Australia. That was their sentence. They were sentenced to transportation to jails in Australia. And over the following years, most of them had been granted pardons, or, well, some had escaped in previous attempts as well. But
1: maybe there was a sense we better let them all out, so they're escaping every chance they get anyway.
2: And by roughly 1875, there was only a handful of these prisoners left. And they felt that they were really being left to languish in jail. You know, they were in Fremantle Prison. So one of them sent a letter to a fella who had escaped a couple of years earlier called John Devoy. And John Devoy was in America, and he and his friend were involved in Clan na Gael, which was an Irish-American revolutionary organisation. And they really pleaded their case there and said, listen, is there anything you can do? Please come and help us get out of this, you know, hellhole.
1: I love the idea that a previous escapee, John Devoy, was communicating by letter to people who are still in the prison. I mean, if they had it copped on, they probably would have realised that somebody has an address for this John Devoy. I know it's a long way from Australia to America, but maybe we could go and pick him up.
2: Yeah, I'd say there might have been some internal reviews done afterwards into how things could have been handled a little bit better for them. But, I mean, it all worked in the prisoner's favour in the end, because John Devoy and his friend John Boyle O'Reilly, they set about with Clan na Gael buying a ship. Right. And they bought this old whaling ship in America.
1: The Catalpa,
2: exactly. And so they got a crew together, they got a captain, they had bought this ship with the sole purpose of getting to Australia and helping these fellas escape from their back to safety and freedom in America.
1: So a very daring plan. I mean, this isn't going, you know, across two county boundaries to escape somebody from Port Leash prison, for example. They're sailing halfway across the world. On the day of the actual escape, do we know much of the details about what happened and how it happened?
2: Yeah, so they had a few men on the ground, right? So they had a few men on the ground doing all the groundwork, setting the plans in place for, you know, because obviously the ship wasn't going to come right up to the dock and just pick these fellas up. That, you know, that couldn't happen. So the Catalpa on the morning of the 17th of April 1876 had dropped anchor offshore in international waters. And then on the ground, these fellas they had on the ground had organised with the prisoners that they were going to be working in work groups. They worked in work groups outside the prison walls on that very morning. Mm. 8:30 came, the signal was given, they ran for their lives. And they got onto a couple of awaiting horses and traps. That took them 20 kilometres to Rockingham Pier.
1: Yeah.
2: And from there, they got into a tiny little little rowboat with the captain of the Catalpa who had come to get them, Captain George Smith Anthony. And they set off for the Catalpa. But it wasn't an easy journey to get from Rockingham Pier out to the Catalpa either, because, of course, as soon as they set out for it, a huge storm hit as well. So then they had to take cover from that. And that was about 20, that lasted almost 24 hours.
1: And
2: that
1: for people
2: storm.
1: That will know, and there'll be many with the Irish connections to Western Australia and the region of Perth, when you think about Rockingham and Frio, as they call it, Fremantle Harbour, and how good the weather generally is. I mean, pretty unlucky for a storm to roll in that day of all days.
2: I know. Well, there you go. It did. And when they, so they took over by kind of just lying down in their wee boat, and they weren't, you know, people were thinking, God, they won't survive at all.
1: And they were chased out by people trying to capture them. And this is where the flag really comes into its importance.
2: Yeah. So we're on the morning of the 18th of April now. So the following morning, they, you know, the storm has cleared. They can see now where they're going. But what did they see? Only a steamer called the Georgette coming from the colonial forces pursuing them. However, it doesn't see them. It does not see this small little boat. So they watch the steamer that's looking for them pass them right by. The steamer reaches the Catalpa first. And the Catalpa at that point, you know, is in international waters, but it has no captain on board. The crew bravely, you know, refuse to allow the colonial forces onto the ship at all. And at that point, the steamer wasn't armed, so it had no choice really but to turn around and go home.
1: It planned to wave at them and say, hey lads, can you come back, please? Yeah.
2: He's a rat nothing anyway. So it heads back. Our little, you know, rowboat with the Fenians and the captain on board eventually make it to the Catalpa. They are being closely pursued, though, by another police boat. So it's a daring, you know, it's a race to get to the Catalpa first. They get there first, just about, and they get on board. The steamer then, so this is kind of the evening of the 18th. Very following morning, the steamer comes back, the steamer that originally had passed them by, and it's armed now at this point. So they have a cannon on board and they fire a warning shot at the Catalpa. And then they come up close and they demand, you know, there's going to be more of that now if you don't let us on board. But this is when the flag comes into play, because the captain at that point hoists the American flag.
1: Yeah, so the flag, the Catalpa, is actually the Stars and Stripes, as we would now know.
2: Exactly, the Stars and Stripes. And the captain points at that flag and he says, any attack on this ship is going to be considered an attack on the United States of America. And that's not something you want.
1: Yeah.
2: So with that, the steamer, you know, kind of did a few cursory tours around the boat, around the ship.
1: Frustrated,
2: exactly, yes. And eventually has no choice but to head back to shore. And the Catalpa sails off into the Indian Ocean and eventually in August reaches America.
1: Yeah.
2: And the prisoners are free. So there you go.
1: A new life created by them. It's a story that took quite a while to reach Irish media, if that's the right phrase, considering the timeline that we're talking about.
2: Yeah, well, the mail boats.
1: There's also a connection, I think, to this region in relation to that story being shared, isn't
2: absolutely
1: that right?
2: And it's where the flag connection for us comes in to play as well, you see. So news first reaches Ireland about the Catalpa rescue in June, the start of June. That's how long it took for the mailing ships to get from Australia to Ireland.
1: You know how somebody has very Irish tendencies when they describe an escaping prisoner of Fenian origins being a rescue rather than escape.
2: I was catching myself there as well. I was trying to go between rescue and escape, but there you go. To them, it was very much a rescue, you know. As I said, they felt they had been left to kind of languish there. But whatever you want to call it, the rescue or the escape for them was successful. But yeah, news first reaches Ireland about it then at the start of June. And the person who breaks the news to Ireland is actually a Kilkenny man called John O'Reilly. And John was a priest in Fremantle. So his letter is dated the 18th of April, 1876, right in the middle of when all this is going on. And he is giving a description to his mam here in Kilkenny of you know, what's happened.
1: Yeah,
2: and the hot pursuit and, you know, all this. So that letter is sent to the newspapers and it's picked up by the local and national newspapers. And that so every first account we see of the Catalpa escape is crediting John O'Reilly, Kilkenny man in Australia.
1: How did the flag end up here?
2: So the flag came through John, Father O'Reilly, who later became Archbishop of Adelaide. So Archbishop O'Reilly, his family very quickly were, I say very quickly, at least we know within 10 years of the event happening, the Catalpa flag is in Kilkenny with his family. So there are two American Catalpa flags, as in two American flags that were on that ship.
1: Yeah.
2: The National Museum has one of them. We have the other one. The National Museum were granted, were gifted or donated the one that was given to Clan na Gael, you know, the organising party in America. So they were given that one. This one came through John O'Reilly.
1: I'd love to know how, maybe you do or don't know, but you know, how a priest of the time who later became an archbishop who was in Australia managed to get his flag that escaped on the Catalpa and ended up presumably in America somewhere. How did it make its way back to Australia before coming to Kilkenny?
2: That is the unanswered question. But I have seen some reports, I mean, unverified, you know, kind of accounts online that John O'Reilly was perhaps a little bit more involved than we know about, if you know what I mean.
1: Yes,
2: he may have been in some way involved. We don't know that for sure. So,
1: I don't think there's much fear of us getting a legal letter from the family in relation to it. So we'll leave that part to the imagination.
2: But, I've gone through the newspaper archives to see, you know, kind of what was the feeling here, or was there a mention of this flag at any point in Kilkenny over the following years? And the first mention I see is 1887 locally in one of the newspapers, where it's being described as the well-known flag of the Catalpa. Yeah. It was being used, you see, it was brought out for all of the Land League meetings in Kilkenny as well. So it was this, like the American flag at the time was this big symbol of hope, you know, and what can be achieved for Ireland. So it was brought out in Kilkenny at parades and at Land League meetings, all these kind of things.
1: And being the flag from the Catalpa, probably doubly so, because it was the flag that was the national flag of this fabulous country, meaning hope for us all. And it was also the flag that was on the ship
2: was
1: that
2: all,
1: would rescue us all as well. The flag is in possession in Rotherhithe.
2: Yeah, so it was donated decades and decades ago by the grandnephew of Father O'Reilly, or Archbishop O'Reilly. So it was donated by Father Con Sharon, as I said, a number of decades ago. It's a big flag, and it's far too fragile for permanent display. So this Friday and Saturday, we have a special temporary display of the flag. So the flag will be out for people to come and visit. And
1: just how big
2: to
1: is
2: see.
1: It? I don't know what you're
2: so it's, I think it's, I think it's roughly 8 foot by 4 foot.
1: Right, okay.
2: So,
1: quite,
2: you know,
1: substantial.
2: It is, exactly. And also, as I said, it's just, you can't be hanging that on a wall. It is too old. It's 150 odd years old, you know, and it's too fragile to be put on permanent display. But if you're coming to Rotherhithe, there's no extra ticket needed or whatever. It's going to be part of your general
1: admission
2: tour, tour, self-guided tour. Anytime between 10 a.m. and last admission is 5 p.m. That's Friday and Saturday this week, because as you mentioned at the beginning, 4th of July, you know, this Saturday, 250 years of the United States of America. So it's all, you know, tying
1: connected
2: in nicely with that as well.
1: How are things up in Rotherhithe in general? I mean, it's a fabulous, fabulous location. Yeah, right from the time you walk down the street, you see the facade at the front of the building right the way through. It's so appealing. I think more people should walk that little bit extra distance to go there. I mean, they tend to get up to the top of one street. But a fabulous, fabulous area.
2: Down on Parliament Street, exactly. Down opposite Smithwick's. But I mean, it is, like you say, it is a striking building. It's our only, in Ireland, the only intact Tudor townhouse in the whole country. You know, this is a 16th century merchant's mansion and we have it here in Kilkenny.
1: What else have you got planned for the summer?
2: We have loads of things. Well, actually, do you know what? Upcoming this weekend as well, as if we don't have enough going on, this Saturday and next Saturday, so Saturday the 4th of July and Saturday the 11th of July, we have two Kilkenny Family History Days is what we're calling them. So we're doing free sessions for people who are starting out on their family history journey, because Rothouse is also the family history centre for Kilkenny as well. So we have a genealogy service there too. So this Saturday and next Saturday, you can just go on to Rothouse's Eventbrite and book a 20-minute free slot to come in. If you're wondering how to start, what are the resources, what can you do? Come on into us, have a chat,
1: and
2: we'll get you sorted, exactly. But just on Eventbrite, book your slot.
1: Well, Mary Ann Vaughan from Rothouse brings us the story of the Catalpa flag. I'm glad that I had the opportunity to hear about it. I'm sure many do. Also, you're not going to be a stranger, are you?
2: I don't think I have been, unfortunately, for those here who still know me. I have not been a stranger here.
1: I look forward to the next story that you bring us of a historical nature. Mary Ann Vaughan, I'm always amazed at how you remember all the dates and details and names without even looking down at a note in front of you.
2: They stick in my head for whatever reason, but
1: Mary Ann Vaughan of Rothouse, thank you very much for joining us.
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1: I mentioned that featured on the front of the newspapers this morning is the headline that solicitors are to resign from aid schemes. Now, this is the story of the proposed changes to legal aid fees and payments by the Minister for Justice, Jim O'Callaghan. The land always lay along the lines of solicitors being paid a flat fee for taking on a client, with subsequent fees of just €60 for all appearances required in courts to represent that client. The proposal from the minister is that all of those would be covered by one single fee, and as a result, solicitors who are on the free legal aid scheme for criminal cases are threatening to resign from the panel en masse tomorrow if the payment changes proposed by the Minister for Justice are signed into law. It was, of course, our own, if you wanted to call him, legal expert regularly joining us on the show, Joe Farrell of Farrell McIlwee Solicitors, who first a couple of weeks ago brought this to attention. And Joe joins us now this morning. Joe, good morning.
7: Hello, Brian. Thanks for having me on.
1: Obviously, there's been no serious movement from your perspective and your colleagues' perspective since we first spoke about this. All gung-ho from the minister.
7: Yes, so over the last couple of weeks, just to update you, in Carlow and Kilkenny would be the area that we're involved in, and you would have the southeast practitioners all linking in on this as well. And then there's the wider movement, which Cathy McDarby in the west would have been instrumental in organising. Just to put some context on it, you know, the department cut legal aid by 12%, 10% and 10%, so combined 32% back during on board SNP. That was never reinstated. So there's a bit of soreness still over that, okay? Now, the minister, just to put some perspective on it, we've asked to meet the minister. We've asked for our representatives to meet the minister or the department, because there's been no consultation. There's a claim that there's been consultation, but there's been no substantial consultation. Even when he was interviewed on one of the other channels at the weekend, he said, this is coming in Wednesday. And that's his position. That's what he has to do. However, he's constantly referring to it being about money and about figures. There are lots of other aspects of this dispute which have not been addressed. One in particular, which is that you wait until the end of acting on somebody's behalf to get paid. Okay, now that could take several months. Mm. We've said it to you before about the reasons for adjournments. And one glaring omission and mistake and problem with the system is that if I act on somebody's behalf four times and they fail to turn up on the fifth time, we do not get paid. That's the way the system is to be set up. Okay, so it's on the conclusion of the case. Now, people are very exercised about it, and I was on a Zoom call yesterday evening, with I'd say 350 solicitors, and the big upset in this, Brian, is that people are saying very clearly that the local media outlets, like your own, are being very fair in the commentary that's happening and very fair in the discussions that's happening, but that the narratives that are coming from the department and the minister and, dare I say it, other arms of the state, it's not a fair discussion. You know, I would have expected that there would be some honesty in terms of what is being discussed. And yes, there are outliers, and we spoke about outliers before.
1: Mm.
7: And there are problems with the current system, and there are abuses in very limited circumstances of the current system. And go after those people. That's what we've said.
1: When we discussed this last, Joe, both of us going into the discussion knew that there were probably going to be texts and WhatsApps coming in, maybe slightly lazy of nature, and I hate to criticise any of our listeners, but who would all automatically say, for example, well, solicitors, barristers, all in the legal profession are very, very well paid. What are they moaning about? We actually had at the time, if you remember, a text in from a family friend of a young solicitor who's currently still having to live in their parents' houses because certainly those in the earlier parts of the career might find it difficult to make ends meet. People generally don't understand the detail of the circumstance. Are you slightly disappointed that Minister for Justice, Jim O'Callaghan, who, by the way, is a member of the legal profession, or certainly was a member before he became a full-time politician, qualified barrister, etc., etc., etc., doesn't better understand these challenges?
7: We're going to have, you know, there's a government there that at the moment are trying to, you know, limit spending on certain things. And I understand that. And they're going to be criticised for their overspending on other items. Okay, so people have their job to do. But he's making this about the money. Okay, and it is more about the system in place, the legal aid system, which, you know, processing payments. You know, people in the last couple of weeks, and I have to say there's been huge collegiality and a great collective. You know, there's been an absolute, you know, I won't say, but there's been a huge discommode to the district court practices in the last couple of weeks. And many of my colleagues around the country, Cork have withdrawn completely.
1: Yeah.
7: You know, and there's a lot of very well-respected solicitors who have pulled their services simply because they cannot believe that the minister is dealing with the system like this. Now, here's one thing, just to make it very clear. There's an obligation on the minister and there's an obligation on the state to have a legal aid system in place, to have a legal aid system in place so that our democracy works and that people are represented. And I've said this to you before. From the family law system and the way they brought in a flat rate fee, which I deal with myself, okay? There are two practitioners in Carlow who are dealing with the family law legal aid system. There are two solicitors in Kilkenny dealing with the family law legal aid in the district court. This is what's going to happen here, okay? Because it's okay for somebody in my position where I have other solicitors in the office and there are other arms of fee the income business, coming into our office, okay? But I was speaking, so you take Alex Rafter in Kilkenny. You take Tash Van Eden in Kilkenny. Both of those guys are primarily criminal law. And they have very bravely taken a stand in the last couple of weeks not to take cases. And I've no doubt whatsoever that where they're solely criminal solicitors, that's affecting their income. That's affecting how they're living.
1: Joe.
7: Minister,
1: Apologies for cutting across you. I was going to ask, you mentioned it's more than just about the money. If it was a case that the overall fees didn't really change or stayed the same, but for example, payments were made during the process of representing a client rather than having to wait months and months and months till the end of a legal process, would measures like that, do you think, be enough for solicitors to continue to do the work that they're doing? Or do you think the money needs to be addressed as well?
7: You know, the figure has come up, but it only refers to how long you have to deal with a case. All we're looking for, right, and that's simple enough, is that, you know, there has to be some level of engagement.
1: Okay.
7: You know, and whether we're truck drivers or farmers or criminal defence solicitors, whatever else, ministers and the government seem, this is my only experience of something like this, okay? You know, legal would be my area. Mm. But in terms of, I cannot believe the narrative that is being dealt with by the department. And similarly, you often hear me on about the Constitution. This is our government. You know, we voted in this government. Surely to God, you'd be listening to the stakeholders in it.
1: Yeah. Finally, Joe, from that perspective, if this does go ahead, as you've said, solicitors threatening to resign from the legal aid schemes en masse, if, God forbid, I was accused of criminality over the next coming weeks and months, and all of those solicitors did resign en masse, would I potentially be left in a situation where I'd have to scramble around the country trying to find one or two solicitors that might still be interested in taking a case that might involve legal aid payments?
7: You see, I suppose the beauty of our democracy, Brian, is that, you know, for the South East, let's say, so Cork have decided what they're doing. And I suppose this is a great example of how this isn't just, you know, closing down competition or anything like that. There are different positions being taken by South East solicitors to Cork solicitors, to some in Dublin, to Cathy McDarby in the West. People are taking different views on this, that they may not go to the Garda station, that they may go to the Garda station because that's what our obligation is. Okay, and some people then are saying, well, I'm not going to deal with cases that are in custody, or I'm not going to deal with cases that where there is bail. Mm. So there's different views being taken by lots of different people on it. But the one complete cohesion on this is that everybody feels that the system that he is proposing is not fit for purpose.
1: Okay, well, Joe Farrell, Farrell McAlee Solicitors, appreciate that joining us today to give us his thoughts on those new proposals by the Minister of Justice, Jim O'Callaghan. Joe, we'll catch up with our regular, usual legal slots all in good time. And maybe if you are holding fast on that and forced to do so without interaction by the Minister, maybe you'll have more time to join us here on the KCLR Daily. I know it's not what you want, but I'm sure we'd benefit from it. Joe, take care. Joe Farrell of Farrell McAlee Solicitors there. We'll keep you up to date with that story as it progresses.
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1: Time for some great music. Not as old as you might think. It's not from the 40s or 50s, but it is Jackie Wilson. Whoa!

0: Jackie Wilson with Reed Petit. No, not 1956, nor 66, not even 1976. As recent as 1986. Now, that is 40 years ago, but for many of us, it feels like yesterday.
1: The Casey Ellower Daily with Brian Redmond. 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
0: Yes, coming your way after the news at 11, we'll be talking Brazilian Jiu-Jitsu with members of the MYALOBJJ Junior Team Fundraising Committee as they get ready to go and represent Ireland at the European Championships. Jerry Farrell from Castleview Financial Services has our usual gluts of financial advice. Ian McCullough of Birdwatch Ireland and Deputy Peter Chapclear. All after the news at 11, read by Martin Quilty.
7: Thanks, Brian, and a very good morning. Carpenter's Way in Carlow remains closed for a technical examination after the death of a 17-year-old last night. The teenager was the driver of an e-scooter. He was taken to St Luke's General Hospital before being transferred to Beaumont Hospital in Dublin, where he later died. Gardaí are appealing for witnesses to come forward. The death toll from the earthquakes in Venezuela is predicted to rise to 10,000 people. Satellite analysis by NASA shows almost 59,000 buildings were destroyed or damaged following the two massive earthquakes last Wednesday. More than 1,700 people have so far been confirmed dead, with 43,000 are still unaccounted for. The Taoiseach is defending lowering the VAT rate for hospitality despite warnings from the IMF to increase tax revenue. The VAT rate for food-led hospitality business will drop from 13.5% to 9% on Wednesday. Meanwhile, a new report from the IMF advises the coalition to increase revenue from income tax, VAT and property tax to reduce Ireland's reliance on corporation tax. Cabinet is expected to look at plans to allow more one-off housing in the countryside today. The drafts would allow homeowners build one-off house on the same site to facilitate downsizing. Housing Minister James Brown has dismissed concerns about pressure on infrastructure such as the grid. And Dublin's Lewis turns 22 today. The Green Line started operating at 3 p.m. on this day in 2004 with free travel for the first few days. The Red Line opened a number of months later and was followed by the Lewis Cross City in 2017. It is approaching 2 minutes past 11. Your weather update is next.
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7: Outbreaks of rain and drizzle through the morning, becoming more scattered later in the day with sunny spells developing. Highest temperatures of 17 to 21 degrees and a moderate southerly wind. Right now, though, it's 18 degrees across the board in Carlowtown, Kilkenny City and Ferrybank.
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0: Thanks, Martin. Do you know much about BJJ?
7: No, but by the looks of what's after coming into the studio there in front of me, they're serious individuals.
0: Well, we've got a lot of very serious and slightly giddy individuals. The serious individuals are sitting to my right and the slightly giddy ones are all sort of younger members of a local Brazilian jiu-jitsu club that are getting ready to head off the European Championships. Do you think you'd make a good jiu-jitsuist?
7: Me? No, probably a mannequin that they could beat up all right if I just stood there.
0: We'll send them all in to practice on you after this.
7: If I was you, I'd be careful now.
0: I'd be very careful. The last time we had somebody in from a BJJ club, I asked one of the younger members if they fancied trying to choke me out. She was only about 8 years of age and she nearly did. So I won't be making that mistake again today. So they can go and practice on you, Martin.
7: Lightning never strikes twice, Brian.
0: Martin Quincy will have more from the newsroom at 12.
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0: And it is members of the Mayalo BJJ Junior team who are fundraising this weekend. They're going off to the European Championships and they're going to take on the challenge of cycling for 24 hours from Friday at 2 o'clock right the way through till Saturday at the 4th, also at 2 o'clock, to try and raise funds. They've also been joined in studio by John Paul Solms and indeed, of course, Stacey Lyons, all members of the club and helping them all get here this morning. There's loads of other people around the building as well. I haven't met everybody just yet, but great to have you in. And great to have you in studio with us. Come over near to that microphone, you lot, because we're going to talk to you guys first of all. You're the most important. If you want to start, young man, tell me who you are and why you fell in love with BJJ.
13: Well, I'm Axel and I fell in love with BJJ because my dad used to be a kickboxer and then he wanted me to try it out once and then I loved it, so I kept going at it.
0: Okay, and beside you there, who's next in the queue? Next up we have...
14: I'm Ian, and the reason I fell in love with BJJ is because it's a nice sport and you have lots of fun. And the fact that there's no punching or kicking.
0: Oh, no punching or kicking. All very, very good. Next in line, we have one of our female BJJ artists, players. We'll get the correct terminology in a moment. What's your name?
15: I'm Saoirse, and the reason I done jiu-jitsu is because it's a really fun sport and I've made lots of friends here.
0: You made lots of friends, which is the most important thing at all. We've got a slightly taller, also female member of the club as well. You're going to have to bend down a little bit, you are, because we set the mic up for the littler ones. What's your name?
16: I'm Ellie, and I fell in love with BJJ because my mum did it. And
0: your mum did it? Is your mum in the room? Because there are mothers. Oh, your mum is there, Stacey as well.
16: And
0: so
16: she brought me to jiu-jitsu, and I just liked it.
0: So. How old are you?
16: 12.
0: 12. And how long have you been doing jiu-jitsu?
16: 7 years.
0: 7 years? My God, you're only five. I won't be asking you to demonstrate any of your skills on me, that's for sure. And there's one or two others behind you there as well. Back to our smaller members. I think this is Paige, if I remember correctly.
17: Yeah.
0: Good morning, Paige. How are you?
17: Good.
0: When did you start doing BJJ?
17: When I was four.
0: When you were four? Donkey's years ago now. How old are you now?
17: 10.
0: You're practically an expert. Have you got a belt?
17: Yeah.
0: What colour belt are you on?
17: Grey,
0: very good. And we've got one other, I think, member of the club here as well. Did we speak to you already a moment ago? We did. Because we've met all the junior members of the club and they're talking about falling in love with jiu-jitsu and what it means to them. But to talk to us a little bit more about the club and what's planned, John Paul Solms, and somebody who we now know is also somebody who's been involved in jiu-jitsu herself, Stacey Lyons. Stacey, I'm going to come to you first of all as well, because when I see a mother and daughter stereotypically involved in after-school activities, we don't necessarily think about martial arts.
18: No, not really. But I suppose back in 2019, I wanted to do something very different and I wanted to make sure that I felt, I suppose, more safe and comfortable in myself. And I looked up self-defence classes. And everything was one night done thing. And
0: so like self-defence classes for
18: one
0: women.
18: Yeah, and it was like you did went once and then that was done. And a friend of mine recommended jiu-jitsu, and actually I had known Miles, the head coach of Mialo, for quite a long time, and I decided just to do a beginner's 6 weeks course and just haven't looked back since.
0: Yeah.
18: I just feel for girls it's really, really important. I think it's probably as important as learning how to swim.
0: Because it keeps people safe.
18: It keeps you safe. It really does keep you safe.
0: How much has it changed? You mentioned there a moment ago that there were reasons why you wanted to do it. Maybe wanting to step out of your comfort zone. Something
18: to keep
0: you fit.
18: Yeah.
0: Something to get into a community. But you also mentioned the wanting to feel safe.
18: Yeah.
0: How much has it helped you then in general with that sort of approach to being able to still being cautious but being less fearful in certain environments?
18: Oh, it definitely has. Like, we've all been in a situation as women where we're walking to the car and it's dark. And it might not be at 10 o'clock at night. It could be in the wintertime at 6.
0: Yeah, 4 or 5 or 6.
18: And right now, like, I could work anywhere in the country, and I work quite a lot in Dublin. And you walk to your car with your keys in your hand and your phone unlocked.
0: Yeah, I won't take any offence at the fact that of all the counties you could have mentioned, you chose to mention Dublin, but go on anyway.
18: but it's just the way things are. And it has definitely made me feel like, well, if anything does happen, it might not stop something from happening, but I'm not going to make it easy for anybody.
0: Yeah.
18: And I definitely have a very good chance of making sure I stay safe.
0: Yeah. From that perspective, Stacey has talked about what it's given to her. John Paul, there'll be lots of people out there who, when they think martial arts, they've got one stereotypical image of what martial arts is. You know, the clothes that are worn, the activities. But I think when it comes to jiu-jitsu, maybe less known. I mean, one of the kids there a moment ago saying no kicking or punching, for example. I mean, it's quite unique in the world of martial arts. Why do you think somebody like Stacey would benefit more from being involved in jiu-jitsu maybe than some of the striking art forms that are out there?
19: Apart from walking around with black eyes and bruises, I suppose. it's a self-defense. It's like, it's realistic in the terms of if someone's on top of you, you have to get them off and you have to get to a safe place. And jiu-jitsu teaches you the techniques and gives you the ability and the confidence to do those things, you know. Mm. Other martial arts, they would demonstrate techniques and you'd practice them, but you wouldn't practice them. Whereas in jiu-jitsu, you do live rounds and you could start in the bottom position. Your job is to get back to your feet, and that's using those techniques is what gets you there.
0: Thankfully, I've never, I hope it remains the case, I've never been involved in an altercation. The point that you're making about men and women, Stacey, I mean, the fact that I'm 6'4", I mean, I could walk down the street with a lot more confidence than maybe a female of a smaller stature would do. So I'm not an expert in this field, but my understanding would be when you see scuffles on the street, they very rarely look like what you see in a boxing ring. They very much more look like two people coming together, and before you know it, it's ended up on the ground and one person is trying to survive or save their lives. These are the actual skills that you're talking about within jiu-jitsu.
19: Yeah, jiu-jitsu is basic. It's a ground game. You do start on your feet in matches, but it goes to the ground, and the person with, I suppose, who's calmer and more in tune with their techniques generally comes out on top and wins the matches.
0: Highly technical, Stacey, isn't it?
18: It is. It can be very technical. And because it's so technical, size, to a certain extent, doesn't really matter.
0: Mm. But they're the things that we were talking about earlier on. I mean, as a female, being able to have whatever technical skills you can to offset those size differences. Yeah. As I said jokingly earlier on, when I had a jiu-jitsu expert in the last time, she was quite a young female, and actually we had a bit of fun with it. But when she made my voice go, I sort of thought, it can make a difference.
18: They learn how to be comfortable in uncomfortable situations. Mm. You learn how to be calm when other people might panic. And that calmness is the difference in you being able to get up and back on your feet and get away or
0: get safe.
18: Retain your safety again.
0: We'll talk about the European Championships that are coming up and the fundraiser in a moment. But Stacey, also I think hugely important with after-school activities like this is the atmosphere, the support, the parents that maybe aren't practitioners themselves, but they're chatting away, the kids are making friends that they talked about. Tell me about what you found when you became a member of Mialo.
18: Oh, it's it's kind of like our second family. Like, my both my daughters do it, Paige and Ellie, and my son does it as well. But they've some of their best friends from jiu-jitsu. And that goes hand in hand in getting up at 6 o'clock on a Sunday morning and going to
0: traveling for competitions,
18: to a competition. And we always have our little, the same corner in the same kind of arenas the whole time, and we set up and we have our own mats. And like, I know that there is 30 adults in that gym that aren't related to us that my kids can call at any stage if they need anything.
0: Yeah.
18: And they are there and they look out for them. And that's amazing.
0: John Paul, your involvement within the club, how long is the club going now?
19: Miles has that club going about 12 years now. Mm-hmm. But Miles has been involved in martial arts 30 years now, yeah, at this stage.
0: He competed at a very high level himself, didn't he?
19: Oh, Miles is extremely high level, yeah. He competed in PFL there, which is Professional Fighting League. It's basically the opposition to the UFC.
0: So he's operating at that level. The ethos within combat sports, again, Stacey, I'll come back to you with this one. Many people might be afraid of putting kids into combat sports because they think it's thuggery.
18: No, it's the best thing you could ever do for your child. The respect that they have for each other, the common ground that they find once they step on that mat. It doesn't matter whether you're a boy, a girl, whether you are Irish or you are here from another country and finding your new home. None of that matters.
0: Yeah.
18: Once you give respect, you get respect. And it's a massive, massive thing within my allo.
0: Yeah. Let's go back to our youngest. Well, maybe not youngest, but certainly physically smallest. Paige, come forward for me again. Come on, you're over. Yeah, you're standing out because your sister is the tall one over there in the corner,
15: isn't
0: she?
15: So is she.
0: Yeah. she's yapping away to us. How much do you love the friends that you have within the club?
15: Lots.
0: Are you good at cycling? Yeah, are you going to be taking part in the fundraiser at the weekend?
15: Yeah.
0: How many hours are you going to be cycling for?
15: Mammoth.
18: A lot. So the guys that you see here will be kicking it off at 2 o'clock, and they'll keep it going for an hour or two. And then a lot of our members, adult members and parents then, are taking it in turns throughout the 24 hours. But the kids that you see here today are the ones that are going to break the back on a lot of the hours. They're the ones that are going to be around
0: the gym. I should have loved them. They'd be grand.
18: Yeah, they'll be around the gym till all hours.
0: Are you looking forward to
18: supervising?
0: Young man, what was your name again? Jump in for me.
13: I'm Axel.
0: Axel, so are you looking forward to it? It's going to be a bit of crack as well, isn't it?
13: Yeah, it will.
0: Are you all looking forward to it? I mean, doing the shift at 2 o'clock in the afternoon, that's a bit. But I mean, are you going to be doing any of the cycling through the night? I mean, because that would be a bit fun, unusual, wouldn't it?
13: No, I'll probably leave that to like someone like Matty or someone.
0: Something like Matty, one of the adults, is it? Yeah, so no forum for them. Tell me about the European Championships.
19: European Championships held every year, so it's basically the best of the best in Europe, and they all come together, and these guys have worked hard, and they deserve to be going over. Yeah. So we're trying to make it happen for them. Obviously, it's very expensive, and that's why we're trying to do the fundraising.
0: How many from the club are going to the European Championship?
19: So we have the guys here, and we're missing three more. Niamh, Jerry and Grace.
0: Yeah, well,
19: They're on holidays, so they couldn't make it today.
0: Yeah, best of luck to them all. Travelling as a group, obviously heading off to Lisbon. Success is maybe already achieved because of the confidence that we see in these young people. But obviously, I'm sure they're all highly competitive within themselves as well.
19: Yeah, extremely. Every single one of them are extremely competitive. And the same time is they have lost matches before, and it's their gracefulness when they lose along with when they win is what actually sets them apart from other people. They're fantastic competitors.
0: Stacey, that's an important thing for kids to learn, isn't it? To learn to lose.
18: Yeah, it is really important because life isn't always
0: as
18: sunshine.
0: Adults, yeah, I know. As adults, we look across one another and the eyes glint as we think about all of those times when we've lost. And,
18: yeah, and in fairness, it's something that Miles has always said in our gym, you either win or you learn.
0: Yeah, yeah.
18: And like JP has just mentioned, it's one of the things that we're most proud of at competitions is our kids don't argue with the refs, and they always shake their competitor's hand, and they'll go and they'll show respect to their competitor's coach as well at the end of a match, whether they win, lose, or draw.
0: Yeah.
18: And that's really, really good.
0: John Paul, for people listening, some may be interested in getting their children involved. Some maybe like Stacey or yourself might be adults who might think, maybe this might be the thing for me. First of all, remind us where people can find the club itself in terms of making contact.
19: It's up in Hebron Industrial Estate, just across from Oliver Stanley's. And it's kids from 5 years of age upwards to 12. Monday, Wednesdays, Thursdays and Saturdays, 5:30 and Thursdays 4:15. Adults then is every night of the week. And all I can say is I highly recommend it to anyone who wants to try something new, challenge themselves. And if they're lower on confidence, this is the thing for them. This will give them the confidence that they never had.
0: Yeah, and Stacey, how can people help support the fundraising efforts?
18: Yeah, so the kids that are taking part have sponsorship cards, but there is QR codes up on our Myalo Instagram page so that they can donate as well. They could pop into the gym, support them, cheer them on, bring up some coffees or jellies and things like that. Like we're anything at all. Like we are a relatively small club, and it is the parents that are really trying to do this. And like JP said, like they work incredibly hard. Yeah. The hours training, the travelling that they do, like they're up earlier on a Saturday morning and Sunday morning than what they do for a school.
0: Surprise, let's face
18: like, yeah,
0: that.
18: So
0: one.
18: Like they put in an awful lot of work, and it's our job now to make sure that they have the ability to go and do the best that they can possibly do. And that means extra coaches, extra like seminars, traveling to other gyms to get fresh bodies
0: that they get
18: to train
0: from that
18: with
0: as well. It's something I know really well personally, but obviously from a different sort of field. The ability to travel, the ability to test yourself against the best in your business from other parts of Europe, to mix with different cultures and different, you know, training methods, etc., etc., really does help all the kids. Line up for us once more, because I want to ask you one final question in front of that microphone to see what, for example, is your favourite move? Axel, what's your killer move that you're, well, not killer, but what's your most powerful move that you're going to be using at the European Championships?
13: Could be an armbar.
0: An armbar, right, jump out of the way, let's see what's next. Who have we got next, and what's your killer move?
14: The Kimura from Closed Guard.
0: A Kimura from Closed Guard. That's a bit difficult, that one, isn't it?
14: No, not really.
0: Not really.
14: It's hard at first, but once you get the hang of it, it's really easy.
0: Okay, well, Kimura from Closed Guard. Then next up, who's going to tell me what their favourite move is?
15: The ankle lock.
0: That one always, when I see it, makes me go, oh, I don't like ankle locks. Next up, Paige, what about you?
15: A leg lock.
0: You've got very short legs. Are longer legs or shorter legs? Does that make it easier to do with leg locks? She's not happy with me always referencing her slightly shorter legs. And for slightly longer legs, what's the best move to be used for somebody with long legs?
15: A head and arm choke.
0: Well, I won't be wondering what any of them are. I certainly won't be letting any of... Paige, do you reckon you could do an ankle lock on that leg? She could, yeah, I'm sure she could. Listen, it's been a pleasure to have them all in. Great to meet them all. Great to see such... fabulously rounded group of young people all right, getting ready to head off to Lisbon. The actual fundraising, as you said, taking place, 24-hour cycle going on, a sponsored cycle taking place from Friday at 2 o'clock through to Saturday at 2 o'clock also. So if you do have any support out there that you can give it to the kids, or indeed go onto the Facebook and website pages and Instagram pages.

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4: We'll be chatting to some callers in a few moments' time. Also still to come in this hour, Jerry Farrell from Castleview Financial Services. All after this piece of music, it's Irish music. And it sort of suits the topic we've just spoken about. It's The Corrs with So Young.

0: That's The Corrs, of course, with So Young here on the Casey Lord Daily. Going back to some of our conversations earlier on this morning when we were joined by Neil, who was telling us the challenges he faces as a person with disability because of the changes to TFI bus route 881. We've had more texts and WhatsApps in relation to that. And as I said, we've reached out to TFI for a response. The text says, "Good morning, Brian. Thank you for highlighting the topic of the new bus timetable and route." From Greg to Kilkenny Daily, "My daughter uses the bus service every day for commuting to work. However, the changed times, particularly returning in the evening, doesn't suit as she finishes at 5:45 p.m. Could you please ask Chap about this? And many thanks," says that text message. Well, Peter Chapclear, Deputy of Fianna Fáil, will be joining us a little bit later on. He is the spokesperson for Rural Affairs and Agriculture, and he'll be joining us to talk about a new guideline for one-off housing that's been talked about. And what's the point in building houses if you can't get to or from them? He's also talked previously about bus routes, so we'll certainly be asking that question of him. Geraldine joins us now on the line. Geraldine, good morning.
1: Morning, Brian.
0: We also mentioned in the news headlines this morning, and we heard from our Taoiseach and Minister for Finance, Simon Harris, about the changes to excise fuels duties. We obviously saw the reduction in those duties as a result of the protests, but time to unwind them. Your thoughts, Geraldine?
1: I cannot understand either anybody in government how they could bring them back out of it and rise the price of petrol and diesel again. Anyone with a brain would see they're going to drain the economy. They're actually draining the people, ordinary people that's going out to work every day, plus the people that want to heat their homes. I know old people couldn't afford the aisle all last winter. This is a scandalous type of government to have in power. They're just forgetting about the people of Ireland. To think, I'll give you one solution, Brian, where I put the cut that would give a lot of money back into the economy.
0: Mm.
1: Cut all their pensions, cap it to 50,000.
0: These are all the pensions for the departments and the government and the ministers and the senators and all political people.
1: Everybody, across the board. Old age pensioners living on 15,563 a year.
0: Mm.
1: Why are politicians different? We are they're our servants, but they don't seem to think of us when they're not there.
0: You know, we're
1: the people that voted them in.
0: Yeah, Geraldine, you said a few moments ago that, you know, these reduction in cuts, I mean, I know it's sort of an oxymoron, it's a contradiction in its own sense. The reintroduction of these duties that were removed a couple of months ago, you said are going to affect all types of people in Ireland. What type of person, do you mind me asking, are you, Geraldine?
1: An ordinary person, doing an honest day's work, using petrol, diesel, cut the lawn, heat the house, drive diesel car. Why isn't it hurting me?
0: Are you struggling?
1: And I'm talking for everybody in society. I'm not talking for myself, Brian.
0: Mm, yeah.
1: That's something that the politicians forget about. They deal with themselves. Me saying, that's what I call them. Doesn't matter what party they are. They are some good people out there, no matter what party they are. Do a lot for the people. But when they get to the top, they forget about the people that put them there.
0: And I'm going to play devil's advocate, if you don't mind, for a moment, Geraldine. It's the politicians at the top that we most look to in the times of greatest challenge.
1: Yeah.
0: But they are also the politicians who have to look after the needs of everybody and lots of different sort of individuals and groups, etc. within society.
1: There's a lot of people out there, Brian, that needs a lot of attention, you know, but they don't really get it. You take people with fair deals, for argument's sake.
0: Yeah.
1: If they have anything in the line of property, they are, excuse the language, screwed. And I mean screwed. Why should they? They are people that worked hard all their life, paid a lot of taxes, and this is what they get in return. If they had nothing, they'd get into any nursing home with their pension. You know, these sort of things, they just don't bother looking at them. As I said, we are the forgotten people once they get to the door. You know, I'm given a solution, very good solution, and you guess how many people would agree with me to cap their pension, every politician that ever came out of the door, to 50,000 a year.
0: Yeah.
1: That's 1,000 a week, or near enough to it.
0: It should be plenty. But maybe, here's the thing. I just said €50,000 a year should be plenty for any retired person to live on. But actually, as I say it, I also worry about with the increasing cost of living. Would €50,000 be enough for any person, regardless of whether they're a member of government or somebody who's just worked a job their whole life? The changes that we've seen, the increases in cost.
1: Look at the difference. How much of a difference is between €50,000 a year, which is almost €1,000 a week, and €15,563 for the ordinary person? Like, our TDs are ordinary people. They came from the country, the city, wherever. But why should they be entitled to more? You answer me that, or if there's somebody there that will answer.
0: Yeah.
1: Why should they be entitled to, and I'm being good to them by giving them 50,000. I'm not asking for the ordinary person to get 50,000 pension.
0: When you talk about pensions, right, just to put it into context, a TD's pension who has served 8 years, they could receive anything between 20,000 and 40,000, depending on the time of service. A longer serving TD with around about 30 to 40 year service might be on something in the region of 56,000-57,000 euros. But it's the ministers, it's the ministerial level when the pensions really start to stack up, because former ministers can receive a separate, now this is on top of their pensions as a TD,
1: there's lots of things, like you would
0: of 100,000 euros.
1: Yeah. Like, you know, they've worked, they've got all their expenses paid all their life if they're there for a long time. Why should they get nearly treble of what the ordinary person gets in a pension? Why are they put up there on a pedestal to think they are entitled to more than the ordinary person? Just answer me that.
0: Do you think they're paid too much day to day, forgetting about the pensions?
1: Yeah, from the start. But, we'll leave them do that. They have a hard job to do. I'm not saying that.
0: Mm.
1: But it's the way they even it out, Brian, is my biggest problem. Like, it's the way they waste it. That is our money they are wasting. Our money. People that worked hard all their life. And they are wasting it. They're throwing it away. And nobody's answer to. And it doesn't matter what society you're in. Let it be agriculture, let it be running a factory, any walk of life that people are working in. And they come on and they can throw it away. It's like, you know, you have the bicycle shed was the real laugh of society. They're laughing all over the world on that one.
0: Mm. Yeah, well,
1: you know,
0: it's in the grand scheme of things not a massive amount of money, but it does sort of point towards the sort of
1: you
0: waste.
1: You were working for KCLR there.
0: Yeah.
1: Like, if you make a mistake on the radio, like, someone will give you a little slap on the hand, won't they, Brian?
0: Well, there's probably people looking at me through the window here at the moment waiting for me to make a mistake so they could give me a slap on the hand.
1: They're wasting time. They could be telling you you're wasting time with me. I don't know. But I'd be a very straight person, Brian, like, very, very straight. And I like no corruption of any sort or cover-ups. But there's too much of that kind of thing going on, like, you have the triple lock. That's Irish people's right to vote on that. It's not Micheál Martin. It's not Simon Harris. And that has to be stressed. Now, they're changing different rules for everything. You take it when the people were holding up the roads. Why weren't they entitled to hold up the roads? They're Irish people for the petrol and diesel.
0: Yeah, I mean, the triple lock is a hugely complex thing, and it's probably a conversation for another day, Geraldine. But when they talk about these reintroducing the excise rates and the cuts that they brought in a couple of months ago. Do you think people will take back to the streets? I mean, we saw how the impact of those field protests. We saw how much at times I was stuck myself in the very first day of it due to actually drive to Cork and normally a journey that takes me 2 hours here from Kilkenny. I think it took me 4.5 or 5 hours that day. I certainly wasn't happy that day. But do you think they'll take back to the streets again?
1: I think they have every right to do it. But you see, they're being bullied. You take all the ministers there, you know, they're bringing in extra this, they're bringing in extra that. And my personal thing on why they moved it back to September with Simon Harris is they don't want any little upsets when the Europeans are around.
0: Yeah.
1: You know?
0: I mean, so
1: that is my theory.
0: Yeah, they might well say that obviously they can't just. They'd probably get, in fairness, Geraldine, they'd probably get criticised if they just turn around and say, listen, we're doing it tomorrow, we're bringing all the costs back in and it'll be over €2 at the pump tomorrow. Bringing it back in a phase basis, I think they feel would probably give people a chance to prepare for it, if that's possible.
1: I think such a thing as prepare, Brian, if something is costing you 40, 50 euros a week more.
0: Yeah, absolutely.
1: There's a lot of people going out of business, people with lorries, you know, especially the smaller firms. Like, I mean, you had the crowd that went in there to talk with the government before. You had IFA,
0: yep.
1: And you had the truckers going, I can't think of them. But they didn't come out to the ordinary people. You know, the ordinary people wanted to talk. You take, like, Christopher Duffy.
0: For those who don't know, was one of the most vocal people at the front of the protest.
1: But he's talking straight. He's talking straight. He's talking a man that works hard, many hours in the week. People like Christopher Duffy, there were others there, James Gagan, there was loads of people there. Like, you take anybody doing contract work. That is hard work. They mightn't get 2 hours sleep in 24 hours. You know, the politicians don't be up that long, Brian. They don't dirty their hands. They haven't a pick and shovel going out to work, have they?
0: Yeah, well, in fairness, though, not everybody in the country. If everybody in the country was working with pickets and shovels,
1: But I call a spade, Brian. You know, you have to have a level playing field. Who do these people think they are that they can get a pension of X, Y, and Z? It should be capped at 50,000, regardless whether you were in the Dáil for 60 years. And a lot of them sat there and never done anything anyway. You wouldn't even know they were there.
0: Yeah. Gerald, just let me ask you one final question then before we finish off this conversation. How do you think we're doing in this country politically? Do you think we've got a good political system and good politicians?
1: We are living in the richest country in the world, right?
0: Yeah.
1: If it was run right.
0: That was probably...
1: And I mean that right from my heart.
0: Created off the backs of the people of Ireland, but managed by the governments of the last 30 or 40 years.
1: Oh my God, stop. This one in particular should be ashamed of themselves.
0: Okay.
1: The way they treated the people of Ireland. And again, I'd go back to the way they treated the people out fighting for their rights. People like Michael Collins, I'd say, was turning in their grave.
0: Yeah, okay. Well, Geraldine, certainly a topic of conversation worth considering, and I'm sure there's lots of people out there who have similar sorts of views. Geraldine, thank you very much for joining us on the KCLR Daily. A pleasure to have that little chat with you. If anybody else thinks similarly, you know where we are, 083-306-9696. What do you think about the political classes? That's a phrase that's often used. One I don't really like because I think it further enhances the them and us. Now, some might say it's firmly them that creates the them and us. But if you want to share your thoughts, you know where we are, 1800-90-96-96. Do they do a good job? You might say not. Would you prefer to be living in America or the UK? Or maybe you'd point towards the Scandinavian countries and say, well, they do better than we do. Why can't we follow them? Who knows? But let me know what you think.
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0: Text and WhatsApp's coming in agreement with Geraldine. Good morning. That lady is 100% correct. As an OAP, my pension is less than €16,000 a year and I cannot afford the heating in my house, and I've had to remove the natural gas as I cannot afford to heat my home. That's terrible to hear, but we may be able to help you out in that regard, because we often have a segment on the show. It'll be coming up, I think, later this week or certainly early next week with Ashgrove Renewables, who are a company who can advise people on how they can access grants to get upgraded heating and insulation in their home. And for many, before you start texting me saying that you can't afford to do it, it's available, 100% grant funded, dare I say it, by the government. But we'll do our best to keep all of that information flowing to help people through those financial struggles out there. €16,000 on a pension going to play right into the hands of my next guest in that regard, because Gerry Farrell of Castleview Financial Services is here. Gerry, good morning.
5: Hey, good morning, Brian. Good morning to the listeners.
0: It's all well and good you and I having conversations about how we should prepare for the future. I mean, that's obviously not feasible for somebody who's already drawing down a pension or relying on the state pension. But it does sort of highlight just how many people out there are struggling, doesn't it?
5: Yeah, I think it does, in fairness. And these are tough times in some respects for many. What I would say is, and then some people might say when listening to me, well, he would say that, wouldn't he? We have a very, very strong social security net. So we tend to catch most people, hopefully. And there are lots and lots of supports available for people who might feel they're struggling, who
0: it's
5: are
0: the biggest
5: actually
0: problem, Gerry,
5: struggling
0: with some of that maybe not enough of us know about some of those supports that are out there. I mean, do I need to do a better job of directing people towards this information to help people like that last texter who said that she's had to remove the natural gas from her home?
5: Well, I would suggest there's more information freely available now than about everything than there ever was for any one of us, actually. And so I would be saying to that person or people in that situation, lean on your nearest and dearest, lean on your closest confidants, whether that's your partner or your kids or your nieces or nephews or your friends or your neighbours, and find out what they're doing. And if you don't, if you're not aware, sometimes, what is it, the known unknowns and the unknown unknowns and all of those kind of phrases, if you're not aware that there is support available, maybe just lean on family members and ask them to find out for you. Yeah, because there's lots and lots of information that's freely available, and lots of support that's available too. And in many jurisdictions, I don't necessarily want to draw parallels, but for people on retirement income of 16,000, which is obviously the state contributory pension, in many jurisdictions, income is taxed at a very low rate, and here it isn't. People might argue that it is, but we just this week, the IMF, and we all remember the IMF, or maybe not all of our listeners do, but the IMF rolled into town in 2010 to sort out this economy, which was a basket case just 16 years ago. And just this week, they're recommending, in fact, from Washington, where the IMF headquarters are, that Ireland needs to widen our tax bands, not narrow them. So, that means they literally pointed out three brackets that we need to be taking a look at, and that is VAT, income tax, and property tax.
0: So, when they say widen the popular tax bands, they basically mean increase VAT, increase property taxes, and what was the third one you mentioned?
5: Income tax. And the main reason
0: we're paying a very, very high rate of income tax. I mean, when they say widen it, do they mean charge everybody in the country a higher rate of tax, or charge higher earners a bigger rate of tax? What do they mean?
5: Probably a combination of all of the above, and perhaps maybe charge lower earners some levels of tax where they're not being captured in the tax bracket. I'm not here to champion that necessarily. What I would say is we as an economy and a society. So when you run the country, I guess, you're not looking just at the numbers like somebody like I might do. You're looking at society, hopefully, as well, and trying to bring people with you. And I think one of the biggest easy wins over the next 4 or 5 or 10 years, not necessarily easier, but easier than loading more taxes on people, is getting more bang for our buck out of our public services, right?
0: Well, then let's discuss this, Gerry, because off the top of my head, I'm going to try and give two examples. Now, I won't be able to give the pound, shillings, and pence of figures, so I'll give the hypothetical examples. There are Scandinavian countries, for example. I'm thinking of places like Sweden and Denmark, for example, where the rates of income tax are a lot higher. But with that higher rate of tax comes a lot of societal benefits. We get a lot more parental leave. We get a lot more support when it comes to raising children. And probably the social structures are in place, but it's healthcare and access to GPs, etc., etc., etc. So a bigger cost out of your pay packet, but better benefits as a result. And then I'm minded of places like Hong Kong, for example, where there are much lower rates of income tax, but you stand on your own 2 feet, and God forbid you fall through the gaps in some way, shape or form. That society is a society that leaves people behind often. Do we sit somewhere in the middle, and is that the right place?
5: And I think that Hong Kong example, Brian, you know, encapsulates what USA looks like today. Mm. I think people do fall between the cracks, unfortunately.
0: Because to put that into practical terms, you will see people in Hong Kong, and I mean, it's a beautiful city and it's a very, very wealthy city, but you will see people way beyond pensionable age carrying large bundles of cardboard, which they are bringing to recycling centres to make a few quid from. Why? Well, because their life has meant that they haven't had to have private, haven't been in a position to have private pensions, and the state doesn't support people in those circumstances. We don't want that, do we?
5: No, we surely don't want that. And you know, you look at the Northern European model, for want of a better phrase, and notwithstanding the fact that people pay lots more tax in lots of ways, and the public services are a lot better in many ways, they still have unemployment at higher levels than we have here, and they still have homelessness at similar levels to what we have here. So the challenges are multiplicitous, if you like. I do think genuinely that we have a pretty robust taxation system. We're very good at collecting taxes in this country, really, really good at collecting taxes of all sorts. We have a powerful revenue system. I just feel that some of the spend capacity can always be challenged back. We were just chatting at the weekend. We bumped into someone, an ex-colleague of Claire's, of my wife's, and she's now working in the public sector. I won't say where, but she said, gosh, I've moved from the private sector to the public sector, and I'm working with people who are just putting their time in till they get to retirement.
0: Mm.
5: We all know this is true.
0: Yeah.
5: And I'm not trying to sound controversial here, but there's a lot of creak and issue in our public services that needs to be ironed out. And we are supporting, by way of salaries, by way of pensionable income, lots of people who work in the public sector who probably don't get enough bang for our buck.
0: So then from them. As you heard the conversation with Geraldine, do the politicians become the poster boys / poster girls for public service waste? And I will also acknowledge, and must acknowledge, that there are huge amounts of people doing very, very vital roles, probably who care more about their job maybe than people in the private sector. You can't tire them all with the one brush in any way, shape or form. But are the politicians the poster boys and poster girls for public service waste in Geraldine, in general? And even though Geraldine is making the point of the politicians' pensions, actually, that's also a bit of a poster boy for general waste within the public service.
5: Except for the difference is, if we don't like that individual or that politician, we get rid of them in 5 years' time.
0: We can't get rid of public servants.
5: We can't seem to get rid of public servants. And this is not public versus private, or maybe it is a little bit, actually, to be honest with you. I mean, if we've got several hundred thousand people working in our public services, and 80% of the government budget goes towards the current expenditure goes towards salaries and benefits and pension for those people, what are we getting in return?
0: Okay, well,
5: so
0: let's go
5: I think
0: back.
5: An audit is required. I think, you know, if you were to challenge people who work in the public sector and say, what do you do to qualify or to earn X of what you earn? Maybe that hasn't been done enough. I don't believe it has.
0: Yeah, when you have structured pay scales, for example, and I know those pay scales have been challenged at times by the government, but it does, in many cases, feel like you hang around long enough, you move up the pay scale and you end up with a decent pension at the end of it. If, for example, Jerry, we were better at spending money, more economical, more prudent, more frugal, do you think the IMF would still be telling us to widen the tax band? Because if we could run the country that we have today for a lower amount of money, for a more efficient amount of money, we probably wouldn't need to take in more tax, would we?
5: Well, that's, you've hit the nail on the head, because what you said beginning in that sentence about better spending of what we already have, that's the key piece. We are generating lots and lots of taxation income. A lot of the public discourse and the media discourse has been around the fear about what happens if corporation tax dwindles or if the massive multinationals stop paying their taxes here. Really, I think the discourse needs to move to what are we doing with the money that we're generating and how can we mind it better? Because we're generating enough. I just don't feel like we're getting... And most people listening will, I think, quietly agree that we're not getting enough bang for our buck. Where's this money going? We know where it's going, but maybe some audits are required and, you know, some... It's easy in this capacity. If you're sitting talking to a ministerial TD or a TD of a governing party, it's much more challenging. Of course it is, because they want to stay in power. And it's really hard to change something that's been built up. And I guess the ways of working practices have been built up over the last 40, 50, 60 years. By the way, that's notwithstanding the fact that much has been done to develop our country beyond recognition from when I was a boy. Well, so it's a wonderful country in so many ways.
0: Well, let's use an example of a politician trying to make changes within their department. Maybe not the most financially expensive example, maybe not the best example, because we've just recently had Joe Farrell of Farrell McIlwee Solicitors talking about the legal aid schemes. Minister for Justice Jim O'Callaghan is trying to change the way solicitors are paid for carrying out legal aid cases. Instead of getting a large fee and subsequent fees every time they arrive in court, which are not massive amounts of money, Jim O'Callaghan wants to bring them all into one payment. So that would be a minister, maybe, at least to put an opinion out there, seeming to try and reduce the costs of the legal aid schemes, and gets pushback from the solicitors involved. I mean, that's forgetting about the fact that there's a whole swathe of civil servants between the minister and those who do the jobs day in, day out. Is it possible for a politician who may be serving one term or even two or three terms to change a whole system, and therefore do they find themselves beating their head against the wall as they knock on canvassers' doors with them saying you're wasting money, and them going, well, we sort of maybe are, but I'm not quite sure I can do much about it.
5: I think, Brian, as we muse over the do's and don'ts and the issues, and not even the issues but some of the challenges that they face as leaders of our country, and trying to implement change, and change management is really difficult in any organisation. But when you're running Ireland Inc., obviously, it's clearly very, very challenging. I think technology, if used correctly, could be not quite the saviour, but could actually help streamline how work is done in the public sector, certainly changing things in the private sector. It brings with it its own challenges, because we're going to see lots and lots of career changes. Jobs that we've never heard of are going to appear over the next 4 or 5 years, I would suggest. And jobs that have always been there will probably not be there. And I would imagine over time that that should impact positively from a financial perspective in our public sectors. I would like to think so, that nobody should get in the way of the advancements in that space.
0: Yeah.
5: But we'll see.
0: I wonder whether those working in the public sector will find funds to fund schemes that might actually put them out of a job eventually or not. Who knows? But there's always been a changing of the types of jobs that people do. But the one thing is that money will always make the world go round. So may always be a job there for Jerry Farrell and all the team up at Castleview Financial Services. Jerry, a pleasure as always. And thanks for musing with me about the finances of the country. Jerry,
5: thanks
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1: Pink, get the party started. 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
1: Yes, lots still to do in the next hour of the show. We'll be catching up with Ian McCullough of Kilkenny branch of Birdwatch Ireland. Deputy Peter Chapclear will be joining us on the show, as well as today's episode of Bite Size. All to come after the news at 12 with Martin Quilty.
8: Thanks, Brian, and a very good afternoon. Coming up in your main lunchtime bulletin, the Cathaoirleach of Carlow County Council said the death of a 17-year-old last night in Carlow is absolutely devastating. And criminal legal aid solicitors are threatening to resign from the scheme tomorrow over proposed changes to their payment system. Well, in other news, a man's been charged with attempted murder in connection with recent unrest in Belfast. Widespread disorder broke out following an assault on a man in the city in early June. The PSNI says it's now charged a 29-year-old man with riot, attempted murder and two counts of arson endangering life with intent. He is due before Belfast Magistrates Court later today. The Central Bank has developed a map showing the locations of every ATM and cash point in the country. It's accessible on its website and has pins for each location, the air code and available hours listed on them. There are around 4,000 ATMs and 1,200 cash service points around the country. And WhatsApp is bringing in usernames to allow people to hide their phone number. The change means users will be able to use the messaging app without sharing their numbers with others. People will be able to reserve a username in the coming weeks. It has just gone 2 minutes past midday. Your weather update is next.
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8: Outbreaks of rain and drizzle through this morning. Scattered showers will develop later in the day with some sunny spells also. Highest temperatures of 17 to 21 degrees in a moderate southerly wind. Right now though, it's 19 degrees in Carlow Town, it's 19 degrees in Kilkenny City and it's 18 degrees in Ferrybank.
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1: Lots of texts and WhatsApps coming in following my conversation with Geraldine. which I then picked up with Jerry Farrell of Castleview Financial Services talking about how the country is run from a financial perspective. The IMF have said that Ireland needs to widen its tax band. Geraldine was suggesting that maybe we need to look at where we're spending money rather than where we're taking money in. Lots of you have opinions on this as well. The property tax should be abolished for old age pensioners. The government are a joke. No money for Irish, but plenty for foreigners. There's the foreign angle yet again, and they keep coming. It's what they say. Ireland has been ruined, crying disgrace to a government that's dragging us into this, said that first texter. Let's not forget each department they serve to get payment for that too. That's talking about what the politicians get paid, and the ministerial payments, the TD payments, the discount, pensions, etc., etc., etc. Geraldine was saying that that might solve the country's problems. I'm not quite sure it would do enough from a financial perspective, but Jerry Farrell's discussion suggested maybe more looking at public service in general, not just the politicians, but also those who work in the various different departments. Brian, it's so difficult to live alone on one pension. Try and run a car out of necessity. No transport. Keep the oil tank full. Electricity gone up in price. All groceries gone up in price. When will it stop? Asks yet another texter. And we'll be talking about the challenges of transport a little bit later on. Deputy Peter Chapclear will be joining us. He's going to be talking about new guidelines for one-off housing. But I'm sure, as he always is happy to, we might discuss rural transport as well. But a little break from all of that type of stuff for the moment, because we're joined in studio by Ian McCullough from the Kilkenny branch of Birdwatch Ireland. Ian, great to have you in.
0: How are you?
1: We're talking often about birds that we can see in our back garden.
0: Yeah.
1: Today we're talking about one that if you see in your back garden, it would be a very rare thing and you'd want to know about it, wouldn't you?
0: You certainly would. You probably mightn't recognise it because you wouldn't have seen it before in the back garden.
1: Well, it is, but I would suggest, one of the most recognisable birds out there. And we're teasing this out to try and keep people waiting. It's a bird we would probably all know from various different Disney movies. It's one that's got a very recognisable shape and colour.
0: Right.
1: But yeah, only saw
0: it on Star Wars. I was on in the movie.
1: In the movie.
0: Yeah.
1: Okay. If you've been as recently as the last couple of weeks during the heatwave, heading to the beaches, possibly east and west, more so than south, you might have seen some there as well.
0: Possibly, if you were on cliff edges and so on.
1: The puffin.
0: Called the clown of the bird world, and also known as the parrot of the bird world, the puffin.
1: Yeah,
0: Brian, the reason I said I'd talk about it today is because, like many of our summer visitors, the puffins come and then they're gone. Mm. And they're literally here for maximum 3 months. They mightn't even be here a full 3 months. So they're beautiful birds, but they spend 9 months at least of the year in the North Atlantic, the ones that come to the Irish coast. So they're at sea, not on land, but they're out at sea for 9 months of the year, living on the sea. They roost by just floating around on the sea surface, and they fish for small fish down under the water. And that's where they are. And it's only for the breeding season, which starts, they begin to come towards the end of April, and they're here for May, June, and just about July, and then they're gone by August again.
1: So. And when they leave in August, do they bring their hatchlings with them?
0: Absolutely.
1: Everybody's ready to go at that sort of point of time.
0: Pufflings.
1: Pufflings, there you go.
0: Pufflings.
1: Is that the official terminology?
0: We had a fabulous talk last autumn, 12 months, by a lady called Catherine Merrigan, who is one of the wardens on Skellig Michael, who goes out from April to August. They do three weeks on at a time, and then a week of a break. And they literally live in garden sheds on Skellig Michael, timber garden sheds that are brought out for the summer months. And, I mean, if they can sleep at all in these sheds, because they're all on raised blocks, keep them up off the ground, and the puffins go in underneath them. And as Catherine said, like, in the middle of the night, you hear this sound coming through, and, like, if you haven't heard it before, it's just quite incredible.
1: That's the puffin.
0: Puffins.
1: It sort of sounds at times like it's
0: It's not a song. It's not really a call. It's a kind of just a chatter.
1: Like. It sort of sounds to me like some elf sitting at the bar who's heard a joke that's got a...
0: Yeah.
1: It's sort of got him going in that regard.
0: Right.
1: Probably it's not something that you want when you're trying to get a night's sleep, though.
0: Definitely not. They're a fabulous bird. They're all black on the back, completely snow white on the front, apart from a little black strip around the neck, which makes them look like a bow tie, which makes them look like they're in dress suits. And, you know, the sides of their heads are completely white cheeks. And they have a huge bill for the size of their heads. The bill is about a third of the size of their head, which is, you know, not like most birds.
1: And the reason for that, are they themselves? I mean,
0: 8 inches tall.
1: Yeah, so
0: and I say tall because
1: speaking, quite a small bird.
0: Oh, quite a small bird. I mean, about the size of a pigeon, I suppose, yeah, that we would have in our gardens here in Kilkenny and Carlow. So they're not big by any means, and they're comical because, like a lot of seabirds, their feet are right at the bottom of them, if you like to say, because they're used for swimming.
1: Mm.
0: They're web feet with claws, and so they use them for swimming. But the main thing they use when they're swimming underwater is their wings. They literally fly the same way as they fly in the air. They fly underwater.
1: I wonder genetically how close they are, for example, to penguins, when you talked about them looking like they're wearing a dinner suit. The colouring is similar, spending a lot of time on the water, but also quite comfortable on land and sort of flying underwater also.
0: Not unlike the penguins, but they're not actually part of the penguin family. They're actually part of the auk family, which is another seabird, which we don't have so many around the Irish coast. It's more down southern Atlantic and places like that.
1: How far south do they come when they come from their northern habitats normally? Presumably you can find them in the UK, similar sort of coastal sort of areas.
0: Scandinavia, of course, again.
1: Would they get as far south as France, for example?
0: Not really, no. There might be some in Brittany and places like that. But the important thing they need is steep cliffs with soil and grass-covered banks on the top of the cliffs, because what they do is they burrow underground to have their one chick, which is all they have in the year. Okay, they pair for life. They're one of the longest living birds. They've been known to live up to 30 years.
1: Yeah.
0: So they'll use an old rabbit hole, or they'll even use their very sharp talons on their web feet to dig out a hole in the soil on the top of the cliff.
1: So they don't nest on the cliff faces as such?
0: No, underground.
1: Yeah.
0: So you could walk across a bank on a cliff and you mightn't see any, until the best time to see them is early morning, late at night, because what happens is that, apart from the female generally sitting on the egg, the male has gone off fishing to bring back food for her, and then when the chick hatches, to feed the chick. Now, they feed mainly on sprat and sand eels, which are like miniature mackerel almost, if you can picture, bright silver, only about 2 or 3 inches long. But they have the puffins have these incredible bills, which, unlike our jaws, which are hinged at the back and we open and close our mouth, they actually, their top bill opens in parallel with the bottom one. And inside they're serrated. So what that means, they can catch up to 20 sand eels at a time and lay them across their beaks.
1: And, like almost sticking them on spikes.
0: Almost. And if you look up Google or whatever and look at pictures of them, and you'll see them with a dozen sand eels strung across their beaks.
1: Do they have any predators here in Ireland?
0: Not really, no. And in fact, obviously rats would be a big problem if they were on the islands. But that's why they're mostly on the islands. So Skellig Michael, huge quantities of them there. The Saltees, I've been out there myself. Fabulous to walk around and see them, because they really are comical. They'll walk across your toe if you stand. and then they'll take off and they do this flapping of the wings and they're gone off out to sea fishing. So they're the Saltees. Now, at the moment, one of the birdwatch experts, Dr. Newton, he is doing research up in Lambay Island, which has one of the biggest populations of seabirds on the Irish coast. And what they're actually doing is, not only are they ringing the young birds, but they're putting GPS trackers on them, because they want to find out where are the East Coast puffins going once they leave Ireland.
12: Do they know where the West Coast puffins go?
0: They've been tracked to the North Atlantic. And as I say, they're there for 9 months of the year, just floating on the water and fishing away. And in the depth of winter, and they're just sitting, they're not on land, they're just sitting on the water and feeding away.
12: It's always amazing to me when you think about how small a bird like that is. As you said, 8 inches tall. You know, comparison to me, for example, they haven't got a huge amount of body mass, but yet they spend 8 months of the year up that high in the northern Atlantic, that's sitting right on the seawater. Yeah. I mean, I wouldn't dip my toe in the Irish water. You know, the temperatures even in probably September would be enough to turn me on my heels.
0: Probably trying to avoid icebergs and things that are floating past them. I mean, it's a fantastic Asher. Brian, we keep saying it, nature is just incredible.
12: Yeah.
0: It really is.
12: If somebody, for example, it was as a result of our conversation this morning, sort of thought, God, yeah, I've always, I know what a puffin looks like. I might struggle to tell the difference between a finch and a tit that's in the back garden, but I know what a puffin looks like, but I've never seen one
0: up close.
12: In person or up close. I mean, would you recommend a visit to the islands?
0: Oh, certainly. Now, the time limit is restricted, and of course, for the like of the Saltese, boats go out from Kilmore Quay and bring groups out. In fact, we had our birdwatch walk last Saturday in Abbey Leaks, but our treasurer wasn't able to join us because she was actually out on the Saltese. Now, I haven't spoken to her since she was out, so I must find out how she got on.
12: And do they fairly dominate the bird population on those islands, or are there other birds as well?
0: Oh, yeah. On the Saltese, gannets in particular. It's one of the big gannet populations around Ireland on the Saltese. So, you know, the west side of the Great Saltee Island is mostly where you'll see the puffins, and then on the southeast side is where the gannetry.
12: So it's sort of slightly ghettoized the all different birds.
0: Almost, yeah, there's other seabirds there as well, but generally that's the way it is.
12: Yeah, any plans maybe for Kilkenny branch of Birdwatch Ireland to organise a day trip down to the Saltese?
0: It's a bit tricky because you have to time it so well, and if the weather's wrong, and you know, you could very easily have booked a boat to go out and then it's cancelled. And because they literally, you know, the boats go out and then they drop anchor and then you're put into a little rubber dinghy and rowed ashore. So it's not as simple as just stepping onto a harbour wall or something when you get there.
12: Would you say they're one of your favourite seabirds?
0: Certainly, yeah. I mean, they're so comical, and as I said, they're called the clown of the bird world because they're so funny to watch.
12: Yeah.
0: And they're beautiful, they really are.
12: Well, Ian McCullough from the Kilkenny branch of Birdwatch Ireland. Have you any more walks coming up between
0: now and
12: then?
0: Break for the summer months now. We'll be busy. Pat Durkin and myself, hope John Lusby will be coming over to ring the barn owl chicks very shortly. We're getting reports from different places around the country about the county, about where there are owls to be seen. And we had our walk last Saturday in Abbey Leaks Bog. If anyone wants to go for a walk of an afternoon, go to the Abbey Leaks Bog. It's absolutely incredible place.
12: Yeah, well, listen, it's somewhere I'll have on my list for during the summer. But for now, Ian McCullough from the Kilkenny branch of Birdwatch Ireland, telling us a lot more about a bird that we already thought we knew quite a lot about, the puffin. And remember, if you see one in your back garden, he wants to know about it. Give him a shout.
0: Most definitely. Thanks,
12: take
0: Brian.
12: There's time for more Irish music now. This one is Duke's Special, and it's called Freewheel.

0: That is Free Wheel with Duke Special here on the KCLR Daily. Great Irish music and lots more of it to come throughout the day. With Shane, of course, who's up for the afternoon show after one. And Vinny, who'll be joining us a little bit later on. And talking about joining us a bit sooner than later on, Deputy Peter Chapclear will be here in the next few moments.
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0: An inclusive and positive environment. And when the final whistle blows, they won't leave the same kid who arrived on Monday morning. 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
2: We're joined now on the show by Deputy Peter Chapclear. Peter, great to have you with us this morning. We have a huge amount to get through. But let's start, first of all, if it's okay with you, with the topic at hand, because a spokesperson for Rural Affairs and Agriculture, the new draft planning guidelines for rural and Gaeltacht housing must be very much something that's on the top of the pile on your desk. Tell us about it.
3: Yeah, absolutely. And good morning, Brian, to you, and good morning to all your listeners. And look, this is something we've been working on since I've been elected to the Dáil. And as a rural affairs spokesperson, and obviously coming from a rural constituency of Carlow Kilkenny, it's something that affects almost all of your listeners. And what's happening today is we're seeing the biggest overhaul of rural housing policy in over 20 years. And primarily what it's looking at doing is just making the planning process clear, simpler and easier to navigate for people and for listeners out there that are hoping to build a home in rural Ireland. This new draft national planning statement as a city is going to give applicants more certainty, and I suppose it's going to introduce nationally a more consistent approach to rural housing, because there, and it's a complaint we get regularly as politicians, that there's huge inconsistencies from one county to the next, and what these new rural housing guidelines are trying to do is make it uniform across the country.
2: So uniformity to come, hopefully, as a result of these guidelines, the inconsistencies that have been there. Will we, after this, chap, be more uniformed in terms of a planning process that will be difficult for people to obtain planning? Or are you hoping that it will be realigned with some of the counties that might have been more sort of open to these type of planning applications?
3: Yeah, I think what we're going to see is the antithesis to difficult. I think it's going to make it much simpler, much clearer. And some of the challenges that have been faced in Carlow and Kilkenny over the last number of years, particularly the last 10 years for myself as a team, a councillor, would be things like ribbon development, where there's only a certain amount of houses allowed to be built in a 250-metre stretch of the road. There's more flexibility around that. Things like backland development, more flexibility there, where people can build in behind an existing house. So these are simple measures and greater flexibility that will mean that if you're from a rural area, and your family or rural area, and you're working and you're living, and you want to continue to live and set up your home and deepen your roots in a rural community, that you can absolutely do that. And that's the big thing. There's no change in terms of the rules-based criteria. The environmental standards will be the same. Your sight lines, engineering-wise, will be the same. Your percolation. So there's no change there. But the same barriers that are there at the moment are going to be gone. In other words, if you're from a rural area and you want to build in a rural area, that you will be given a fighting chance to put in your application. Last year in Ireland, Brian, there was around just under 5,000 one-off homes built in the country. Now, some of those would have been one-off homes in urban areas. They wouldn't all be in rural. But you're at about 5,000. 20 years ago, when these plans were introduced, there was well over 20,000 one-off rural houses. So there has been a significant reduction. And I'd be hoping with this that we'll see, I suppose, a greater amount of rural one-off housing or cluster houses in small towns and villages, which are going to be massive for the local schools and the local sports clubs and the local businesses. And it'll be a real shot in the arm for rural Ireland. So I'm really excited to see this new framework come through.
2: So if many of those criteria are staying the same, then what's changing?
3: So I suppose there's many things that are changing, but one of the things in terms of the social need, I mean, starting on the economic need. So in the past, I'll give you an example. If you were from Freshford and you wanted to build in Skjåkfjärden, where I'm from, unless you had a local need or a local connection to the area, you would not be able to build there. But now in the current framework, you will, if you have a connection to the area from an economic perspective. So, for example, if you're from Freshford but you're teaching in Skjåkfjärden, you will now be able to put down roots in Skjåkfjärden because you have an economic need to that area. That's just one simple example that is helping people. Or if you've lived in an area for 7 years and maybe you've moved away and you want to come back, again, that flexibility is there that you can actually apply for planning in that particular area. So it really is just a simplification in terms of the planning process and allowing people that have a connection to a rural area, maybe be it through family farms or maybe just be, you're from a rural area like I am in Skjåkfjärden and you want to put down your roots there, that you can actually do that. And the knock-on effects are going to be massive as well.
2: Can I maybe ask you for your thoughts on an example that I had recently?

0: recently, well, I say recently, it was about a year ago, speaking to an estate agent in a rural part of the country, and I was like, oh, beautiful around here. I mean, you know, if there was ever an opportunity to buy maybe a property that needed to be done up or, you know, to do something like this, I mean, what's the chances of getting planning for something like that? His response to me was, well, your accent, not a chance. But I mean, if that was a case in point where somebody like me was considering, you know, moving to a place like Kilkenny because I work in Kilkenny, could you see something like that being much more easy to achieve under these planning?
1: Yeah, if you have a connection either economically or socially to an area. So if you're from Dublin and you just decide, I want to live in Kilkenny, that's not going to be a runner. But if you're working in Kilkenny and you're originally from Dublin and you can show an economic need because you work, for example, in Thomastown or wherever the case would be, that flexibility will be there. But it's important to note there are safeguards in place as well, Brian. So, I mean, a grant of planning permission, like there's a condition going to be included now that the house that's built is used as a permanent main home for at least 10 years and can't be used for short-term rentals during that time. So it's not a case of you're going to see someone come in from an urban area and build 20 houses in a row. That's not going to happen because there will be conditionality attached to that planning permission. But the biggest change here that people are going to see, and your listeners and our listeners are going to see, is that the new national planning statement is going to address backland development, infill development and ribbon development. And that's going to be transformational for a lot of people in Carlow and Kilkenny in terms of enabling them to and give them a fighting chance, as I said earlier, of applying for planning permission and getting it.
0: And just finally then, on this particular topic of conversation, Deputy, it's always been sort of slightly strange to me and my understanding that most things that we apply for, we know in advance of any application what the criteria are, and we sort of get ourselves lined up, we get ourselves prepared, whether it's an application for a mortgage or an application for some sort of grant scheme, the criteria are quite well laid out. And you generally know if you can meet the criteria, you'll probably be accepted for whatever it is that you are applying for. It's always sort of felt to me, although I've never personally been through it, that the planning system is a bit different. You can ask what you think the planners might have accepted. Engineers, architects might give you their opinion as to what may or may not have been accepted, but it's always felt that it's sort of been left to the vagaries, the mood, if you like, of local planners. Will local planners still have the final say in this regard, or do you think that these new criteria will take local planners to a certain extent, or at least make them less important in that process?
1: I think it's a very fair point that you make, and it's something that I would have heard and has been said back to me regularly over the last number of years. And to be fair, the current rural housing policy, it does vary from county to county. And as a result of that, you get those inconsistencies across the board. And one of the primary aims of the draft national planning statement that's coming out today is to make sure and to ensure that we have clarity and consistency across the country, so that the experience somebody has in Kilkenny will be the same as somebody has in Tipperary, as somebody has in Laois, and hopefully to iron out all those idiosyncrasies and inconsistencies that I've heard many down through the years. But the main thing here is, and the primary thing here is, these guidelines haven't been updated in 20 years. It's time that they were. And I suppose these draft changes, they represent a fundamental shift away from what we're speaking about, the overly rigid and restrictive planning practices that have probably held back rural communities for the last number of years. And, you know, there has to be a recognition as well that one-off rural homes, they're every bit as important part of rural life. And I think that these new guidelines are going to make it easier for people to live close to their families and to remain within their communities.
0: Can we talk transport for a moment? Because we've had a huge amount of calls and texts and WhatsApps. We've spoken about bus routes being changed and altered and cancelled, etc., shortened, all sorts of things over the last number of weeks. Today, my attention was brought to TFI's Route 881. We had Neil, who joined us earlier on this morning. He's from Gorn. He's living with a disability and he uses that 881 route almost daily, either to go towards Kilkenny or to go towards, I think you said Great Cullen is where he heads towards, going in the other direction. He received information, a leaflet handed to him from yesterday's bus driver to say there was going to be changes to that route, meaning that he would now lose the bus stop that was nearest to his home, faced with a choice between walking 4 miles to the new bus stop or simply getting a taxi. cost implications, etc., etc. Do you mind if I read you the following, which I've had in? It says, really, the bus timetable. Brian, I've already contacted TFI and indeed Peter Chapclear TD, who I understand will be on the station to discuss this and other issues. The proposed new evening bus departing at 5:19 p.m. simply doesn't work for commuters. Most of us finish work at 6 and we already struggle to catch the current 6:05 service. A 6:30 p.m. departure time would make far more sense and would allow people to get home from work without the daily stress of rushing. The proposed 7:15 a.m. morning service is also causing concern, particularly for older passengers travelling to Kilkenny. The current timetable suits people much better, as most shops don't open till 9 or 10, so arriving much earlier isn't really practical. This bus route is a vital service for people commuting to and from many regular passengers who rely on it every day. These proposed changes would have significant negative impact on the community. I'd really appreciate if you could raise this issue and help give local passengers a voice. Deputy, it's something that you're aware of. Your thoughts on it?
1: Yeah, I suppose, first of all, the Greater Kilkenny bus is now going to be operated by TFI, which is a real positive. And, you know, the bus does service the likes of Craigmanna and Burras and Gorsebridge and Gorn and Clare into Kilkenny. And it was operating twice a day. And now that has increased to 4 times a day. And I think that's to be welcomed, first of all, in terms of those daily return trips have gone from 2 to 4 days. And the new Sunday service has been introduced as well.
0: We've had this before. And I apologise for cutting across you. And I understand the position that you're in. We might talk about that a little bit later on. But there's no point in having extra services on a route, this route or other routes. We've heard the same sort of narrative. There's more services, there's gone from 14 to 16 daily. But if they're at the wrong times, they're of no use to people.
1: Yeah, if you'd let me finish the point, Brian, what I was saying was you've improved access to work and education, healthcare and leisure activities. So there was 2 services a day, there's now 4 services a day. It's also running on the Sunday. But to be fair, and I've spoken to about a dozen people in the last number of days, where the new timetable, which I think leaves Kilkenny Castle, I think like 5:33, It is a half an hour odd earlier than the previous bus. And that is putting an awful lot of people, particularly those in retail, under significant pressure. And as I said, there's a lack of consultation in terms of that particular time that it was just forced upon. I have spoken with TFI. I've encouraged anybody affected to email TFI directly. And I'm hoping we can get a resolution as soon as possible in terms of particularly that late last bus going home, because as I said to you, to go from 5:30 to 6 might not sound like a lot, but for a lot of people it's a lifeline for them, and it's the difference between able to work and not. And a lot of these people would have kept the bus going for the last number of years, when the bus was under pressure and in difficulty. They would be the ones that made sure that there was people on the bus and continued to use them, and they need to be supported. So I think there's a little bit of flexibility and a little bit of common sense required here. And I think it's something that absolutely should be considered. And I would be fully supportive of amending that timetable to go a little bit later to suit those people, that, particularly those working in retail in town, whether it be hairdressers or shops. They really need to be supported, not punished by this new bus route. Because by and large, the bus route is absolutely fantastic. This is an additional service. But it's an awful pity that the timing of the last bus going home is going to inconvenience so many people. So I'm calling on the TFI to put in place the necessary measures to relook at the timetable with a view to getting it changed as soon as possible. Yeah. We're working on that at the moment, Brian.
0: This is about the 3rd or 4th time that we've had similar sort of changes to various different bus routes. The various different operators might say, in an effort to make them better, but yet commuters have said in certain ways, for certain people, they've made them worse. How frustrating must it be for you as a TD and for others when you're constantly getting calls from members of your community telling you about how it's potentially making daily life much more difficult to get through, and yet you've got these national governing bodies and different organisations and entities making alterations that you as a TD end up having to try and explain? Deputy Clear, can you hear me, Chip?
1: Sorry, yeah, I got you. Just the last line I missed.
0: Yeah, apologies. No, I was just saying how difficult and frustrating must it be for you and indeed other TDs to try and explain to members of your constituency these changes that are being made, but often being made maybe without your knowledge in advance or certainly prior consultation by organisations like TFI and others.
1: Yeah, very frustrating, very frustrating. And, you know, like in terms of the new route here, we're talking about the 881, I mean, a little bit of consultation there would have gone a huge way to not necessarily, you know, upsetting people and worrying people and putting that undue stress upon people. Now, what I would say in terms of the bus network, and in particular in terms of Kilkenny, and if I look at things like the Barra Bus, which is a new initiative that's running from St Mullins to Greig na Mana to Scafachdean to Gorse Bridge to Paulstown to Lochner Bridge and into Bagginstown, that's an absolutely fantastic service. And that's thriving and going from strength to strength and proving hugely, hugely popular. This new bus route from Greig na Mana into Kilkenny will be hugely successful once we get the timetable and situation sorted. But it is frustrating because there is significant money being invested into the bus network. Rural Ireland can be a difficult place to live sometimes. I love it. But when you're from rural Ireland, you know, it's quite challenging to get to different places, and it can be difficult. But I suppose from a governmental perspective, what I'm trying to do is make sure that both Kilkenny and Carlow, number one, that the funding is made available to continue these routes or to add on additionality, like we've just done on the Greig na Mana to Kilkenny route in terms of that additionality. But we need to make sure that we're bringing people with us and that you're not creating a situation where you have people that are upset or the people that are worried that, you know, they won't be able to go into their jobs because they'll have no way of getting home because of a simple timetabling issue. It's very hard to please everybody all the time, but a little bit of foresight and a little bit of consultation on this particular issue, I feel, would have went a long way.
0: Okay, well, Deputy Chapclear, I know we'll have more news probably coming out of your office over the next 24 hours in relation to funding, etc., etc. Some of that information is information we'll have to wait until tomorrow for, though. For now, Deputy Peter Chapclear, Fianna Fáil TD for Carlow and Kilkenny, thank you very much for joining us, and appreciate your time. Thanks, as Brian. Always. Lots more still to come here on the KCLR Daily, including this day's episodes of Bite Sized. But your thoughts on those challenges that Chapclear said he's aware of, he's trying to deal with TFI. Frustrating is the phrase that he used. What's the phrase that you'd use?
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0: Yeah, lots more still to come in our continuing series entitled Bite Size, produced and indeed presented by our very own Angela Doyle Stewart.
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6: On this episode of Bite Size, we're looking at the world of crypto, blockchain and digital money. Terms we hear more and more but may not fully understand. From Bitcoin and blockchain to the wider digital economy, these technologies are changing how people think about money, investment and even trust itself. To help us make sense of it all, I'm joined by Bernard Walsh, Head of Pensions and Investment at Fairstone. He'll break down what crypto is, how blockchain works and where the fast-moving digital world may be heading next. Bernard, lovely to have you here on Bite Size. Before we get started, maybe tell people a little bit about your background and your experience in this particular area.
7: I have over 30 years experience in investments and pensions and all those areas that are about delivering better investment growth for our clients. In addition to this, I lecture in the Specialist Investment Advisor program, which is a postgraduate qualification. And part of that is lecturing in relation to cryptocurrency.
6: Fantastic. You you were the perfect person for this, because I find it extremely confusing, even though I have some stocks, but I'm not an expert. So I would love to know more. How would you explain it in simple terms?
7: As a starting point, Angela, I think I've never met anybody who fully understands it. So if you're in that boat, you're certainly by no means alone. Think back to 2008. We had the biggest financial crash in living memory, and there was huge lack of confidence, not just in stock markets and ways of investing, but also in banks and in the financial system. And out of that emerged this world of cryptocurrency, and it was seen as something that was separate from central banks. It was something that might, you know, there was so much fear around. If you think back, we had the Troika here in Ireland at that time, and people had lost confidence in banks in particular. Where were you going to put your money that you would feel a little bit greater confidence in that it was going to be safe, it was going to be there when you're actually going to need it? And out of that came this world of digital currency started to emerge just at that time.
6: Bitcoin, I suppose, is one most people may have heard of, but what do you think makes it different from like ordinary money or using a debit card or Revolut?
7: Yeah, and I'm a parent of three in their 20s, so Revolut is the language that they speak to me. Rev me some money. I think more people have got used to this idea of digital payments. That's a digital payment, but you're transferring what we call fiat currency. So fiat currency is money that is generally moves around in the conventional system. It's usually involves government backing to the infrastructure that's already in place. Whereas digital currency is a little bit different. It exists only in a virtual format, and it's certainly not tangible. And we talk about centralized electronic currency. So those are your traditional, your dollar, your euro, and so on. Whereas the deregulated world in which Bitcoin operates is what we call a decentralized environment. And you mentioned Bitcoin. The other big ones would be Ethereum, and Litecoin will be some of those as well. So while they are currencies, if you look at the research around the world, an awful lot of people hold them for, let's call it, speculative purposes, where that they're using it. You can try and make some gains, make short-term gains on it. But one of the core ideas of it was that money could be sent from one person to another, or one business to another, without having to travel through a central banking system. And it could be done quickly, but also, importantly, it can be done in a confidential manner.
6: Is cryptocurrency, in comparison to that, would that be more an investment, or could it be something people use for everyday payments as well?
7: Very much both. And you have some major companies all over the world have started to accept Bitcoin for payments. Amazon and others have started to do it. It has become more mainstream. And you have, is following some of the major cryptocurrency firms were big backers of President Trump when he was running for election last time round. And all of a sudden, within a couple of, just a matter of weeks following his inauguration, new legislation came through in what is known as the Genius Act. And the Genius Act has made a lot of ways of investing in parts of the cryptocurrency world far more kind of mainstream, and has brought a little bit of regulation into it. But it's a long way from the more safer investment environment that most people are quite familiar with. We have seen multiple hacks in the Bitcoin world, and that has caused some major fluctuations in the price of Bitcoin.
6: And so that's really interesting. So that would be kind of more so the riskier side, I suppose, of using Bitcoin as such. If I was hacked on my bank account, my bank will put that money back into my account. That doesn't happen if you're hacked and your Bitcoin is taken.
7: Absolutely not. You're very much in the buyer beware, I would say, in all of this. And look, anything to do with these ways of investing, I mean, there's the world is split. You know, some of the biggest commentators in the world have said this is the way of the future. Others have said, you know, you'll go to hell in a handcart for using this kind of technology, and that you know, you could lose. And you know, a lot of people have heard the sort of the wonderful stories that, you know, that somebody bought Bitcoin for half nothing, and they've made an absolute fortune from it. There are as many winners winners as losers in it. And if you were to think, for example, over the last 5 years, an investment in Bitcoin would have gone up 115%, you know, but investing in the conventional stock markets has also delivered outstanding returns. But in the same way, I've said up 115%, if you invested, you know, just in the last 12 months, you were down 28%. You've lost almost a third of your money just in the last 12 months alone. So it is a roller coaster. It can suffer major swings, high and low. It's at the mercy of, you know, acceptance around the world. It is becoming more and more accepted. I'd hate to be considered some sort of a Luddite that doesn't see a future. The technology that lies behind it, what's called blockchain technology, there's huge value and many, many uses for that. Just say when it comes to Bitcoin, buyer beware.
6: Obviously, the blockchain technology is something positive, as you're saying, but at the same time, what are the advantages? Like, why would I use it?
7: One of the areas is diversification. So if you had a fear about, let's say, holding money in a major currency like dollars, just remember, the US government debt has rocketed, and that has created a lot of nervousness about the strength of the long-term future of the US dollar. If you were to think the, you know, the US government owes over $40 trillion in debt, you know, and they keep on printing money, you know, so people have lost some degree of confidence in the dollar. So one big advantage of it is that it gives you, you know, a different way of holding money compared to some of the more conventional ways of actually doing so. Speed, it allows you to move money very, very quickly from one entity to another. People have made quite a lot of money from investing in this space. So plenty of advantages that lie out there as well. And look, there are many new ways of doing it. You can buy Bitcoin directly. You can buy it through a fund, but you can buy it through what's called an exchange traded funds. And some of more mainstream investments have been allocating a bit more to cryptocurrency more recently as well. So lots and lots of different ways in which you can go about doing it. There are entities out there that have major funds, you know, and you've got businesses that have been built around Bitcoin mining as well, like Riot Platforms at Coinbase, CleanSpark and others. And interestingly, one of the biggest holders of Bitcoin in the world is Tesla, the Elon Musk company.
6: Looking ahead, do you think cryptocurrency will shape the future of money, or will it become like a niche part of the wider digital economy?
7: Yeah, I think it's becoming much more mainstream. I think you're going to see it emerge more and more. I mean, the latest data that I saw from 2025 is that 28% of people who hold investments in the States and now hold Bitcoin. I mean, that's a very, very major figure. I think the political world is starting to show a greater acceptance of cryptocurrency as well. Probably a bit more regulation coming into it, and you have what are called Bitcoin exchange traded funds. You know, BlackRock, one of the biggest investors, we use those within our own Fairstone funds to manage some assets for us, but they also invest in the Bitcoin world. They have about $6.5 billion held there. Fidelity, another one in our stable as well, they would hold about nearly $5 billion in Bitcoin Bitcoin assets at the moment, but those are dwarfed by your more conventional investment areas as well, you know. So, you know, worth remembering that when you take a step into the cryptocurrency world, just remember that every transaction is irreversible.
6: Is there anything you would recommend for people to start off with?
7: Look, I'm a huge believer in simplicity. For people who are investing within Fairstone, we love this idea of trying to, rather than trying to find the needle in the haystack, finding the next Bitcoin, finding the next wonderful thing that's out there, almost impossible by the haystack. And that's where within things like Fairstone funds and these massively diversified ways of investing, where you hold some shares, some bonds, some property, but let an expert manage that for you.
6: Bernard, thank you so much for breaking that down for us. I think the big takeaway is that cryptocurrency is not just about Bitcoin or people trying to make money quickly. It's part of a much wider shift towards a digital economy, but it also comes with real risks and a need for caution. You've been listening to Bite Size.
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0: Music still to come from CeeLo Green, but to go back to our comments in relation to the 881 bus route, many of them still coming in. Hi, I would like to say something about the 881 bus from Greignamana to Kilkenny. I've travelled that route for nearly 40 years and I found that bus service wonderful. I had to walk 10 minutes to catch it if I didn't mind. And the new bus, give me a chance, won't suit everybody and won't stop at people's homes like before. We will all have to adjust, unfortunately. Where that man gets off the bus is a dangerous part of the road. I say give the service a chance, a regular traveller. Thanks, Brian, to that texter. New service is coming in. As I said, we've reached out to TFI to see if we can get a response for them on that. As we promised Neil earlier on this morning that we would. I hope Neil is still sitting in his garden, enjoying it and de-stressing, because he told me earlier that was his plans for today, at least. But what will his plans be for tomorrow? I suppose it depends on what the final outcome is in relation to that bus route.
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0: The news at 1 is on the way, and taking us to it is this song. Won the 53rd Annual Grammy Award. He wrote it about somebody who left him for somebody richer. It's Forget You. See you.

0: Cino Green, forget you, here on the KCR Daily, bringing some things to a close for us for today anyway. Of course, we've got lots to come right throughout the afternoon. Shane will be up with the afternoon show after the news at 1. Vinny will be here later on, and on into the evening we go. But for now, just enough time left to thank all of the team working on today's show, along with our guests, produced today by Tom Hurley, our broadcast assistant, Siobhan Rodriguez. To all of you for tuning in, take care. I'll talk to you again tomorrow at 10, and Martin Quilty has the news. That's on the way.
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7: It's 1 o'clock. Good afternoon. I'm Martin Quilty, making KCLR news this lunchtime. The Cathaoirleach of Carlow County Council said the death of a 17-year-old last night is absolutely devastating. The teenager was killed in a single vehicle crash on Carpenter's Way shortly after 8:30 p.m. He was initially taken to St. Luke's General Hospital in Kilkenny before being transferred to Beaumont Hospital in Dublin, where he later died. An 18-year-old passenger received medical treatment in Carlow. The road was closed for a technical examination to take place, but has since reopened in the past hour. Councillor Kinsella is appealing for people to be extra careful on our roads.
8: Firstly, I'd like to offer my deepest condolences to the family of the person involved, and also to the second person with injuries. So just, it's an awful at any time of year, but particularly in the summer, coming into the summer months now, we're going to probably have a lot of younger people on various different activities. So I just appeal to everyone to be extra careful.
7: Superintendent Anthony Farrell is keen to hear from anyone who was in the area at the time.
9: I'm Gáilge O'Connor appealing for any witnesses who might have been in the area last night around 9 p.m. that may have witnessed the accident or indeed may have information relevant to the Garda investigation. If you can help, please contact Gáilge O'Connor in Carlow. 059-913-6620.
7: Criminal legal aid solicitors are threatening to resign from the scheme tomorrow over proposed changes to their payment system. Solicitors say the reforms planned by Justice Minister Jim O'Callaghan were introduced without proper consultation and could make the system unworkable. They warn the move could leave people struggling to access legal representation, particularly in criminal cases. Speaking on the KCLR Daily, Kilkenny-based solicitor Joe Farrell said despite Minister O'Callaghan's claims it's about money, it's a claim he refutes.
10: He's constantly referring to it being about money and about figures. There are lots of other aspects of this dispute which have not been addressed. One in particular, which is that you wait until the end of acting on somebody's behalf to get paid. Okay? Now, that could take several months, said it to you before, about the reasons for adjournments. And one glaring omission and mistake and problem with the system is that if I act on somebody's behalf 4 times and they fail to turn up on the 5th time, we do not get paid. That's the way the system is to be set up.
7: The gradual removal of excise cuts on fuel later this year will be more manageable, according to the Taoiseach. The current reduction of 32 cents to a litre of diesel and 27 cents for petrol has been extended until the 1st of September. There'll be a gradual restoration of excise over the final 4 months of the year. Taoiseach Simon Harris says there are a number of benefits to extending their supports.
11: One, it brings clarity. Two, it helps hard-pressed families and businesses. And thirdly, from a broader economic point of view, it also helps manage inflation, because we've estimated in the Department of Finance that the package of measures we put in place was actually helping suppress growth in inflation. So this is the right, appropriate thing to do. It provides clarity, it provides a timeline, and it's a balanced, proportionate response.
7: A four-bed group home for people with intellectual and physical disabilities forms part of the new Ontubber residential development in Freshford. Kilkenny County Council has developed the property in partnership with Aurora, the Kilkenny-based organisation which enables people with complex needs to live in rural and urban communities with specialised support. Speaking to KCLR News, Aurora Chief Executive Garrett Davis says the development will provide its residents with a genuine sense of active citizenship.
12: It allows the people that we support to be part of the community as equals. This isn't the first one that we had, so we have several other properties as well like this, but obviously we keep pushing both nationally and locally for this type of inclusion and support for people with disabilities. It is just absolutely wonderful for us here.
7: And finally, students across Carlow and Kilkenny considering a career in forestry are being reminded that applications for Cuilta's Forestry Scholarship Programme close next Monday. The scheme offers a grant of up to €20,000 towards a forestry degree, along with paid summer placements and potential career opportunities with Cuilta. It's open to students beginning forestry courses at UCD or SETU this September.
13: The KCLR Lunchtime News at 1. All the latest from Carlow and Kilkenny, along with the national and international stories.
7: The Housing Minister says allowing more one-off housing makes sense. Draft planning guidelines would allow homeowners build a second one-off house on family land to facilitate downsizing, while simplifying planning rules and reducing red tape. Local authorities would also be compelled to streamline their guidelines. Housing Minister James Brown says people should be allowed to live in their own community. The ESB is increasing its public EV charging prices from tomorrow. In a statement, the company says it's because of continued increases in energy and operational costs. It's the second operator in 2 weeks to increase the rates. Technology editor with the Irish Independent, Adrian Weckler, says they are increasing up to 14%.
14: In addition to which, they're going to charge you more if you want to pay by contactless on your phone or on your card. So the net result of that is, I did the sums and it'll cost you on a car like mine, an electric car like mine, it'll cost me around €12 for every 100 kilometres that I do in an electric car. Now, for diesel or petrol, it's probably about €10 or €11.
7: A critically endangered Nubian giraffe calf has been found born at Fota Wildlife Park in Cork. Mother Aoife gave birth to the calf on June 15th. The park's herd of giraffe has now grown to 9. The Nubian giraffe is classified as critically endangered, as there are less than 4,000 estimated to remain in their native habitats. And lastly, 1 in 3 wedding guests have refused an invitation due to the cost alone. A survey by Tesco shows 31% sent a polite no for financial reasons. That rises to 48% for Gen Z. To save for the big day, 16% cut back on luxuries, 14% reduced their everyday spend, and 11% stop buying clothes.
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7: With an overview of today's mart in Tullow, here's manager Eric Driver.
15: Another large sale today here in Tullow. And looking to the prices there, we started the lamb there, those heavier lambs, 48 kilos upwards. They're selling today there from the late 190s into the mid 2678 there. One particular pen, they're making €212 for 52 kilos. But overall, a good steady trade there for those quality type lambs. With the lighter lambs, then we call the factorier type weights, then those 44 to 46, 47 kilos, they're selling there from the late mid to late 180s, depending on flesh and type, up there to the mid 190s. One particular lot of two or three lots there in getting very close to €200 for those 46 kilos. With the lighter lambs then, the fleshier lambs, 38 to 43, 44 kilos, selling there from about 170 into the mid 180s. couple of pence pushing close to 190 there for them, real well meal-fed type weights. Certainly a bit of positivity around the ring there for the store trade there. And they may be better by 3 to 4 euros in some instances, but some lovely quality store lambs there, mid 30 kilos there, pushing around the 150, talking about 110 to 115 with the weight. In the cast Joe ring then, a good lively trade there for them, heavy yos up to 280 to 3 euro a kilo. The heavier yos may be scarcer than we have seen in recent weeks, with those store type yos, they're selling from 240 to 270 depending on type and quality per kilo.
7: And coming up in your main lunchtime sports update with Shane, two big European sides have crashed out of the World Cup overnight. It's approaching 8.5 minutes past one. Your weather and other information is next.
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7: Scattered showers will develop later in the day with some sunny spells also. Highest temperatures of 17 to 21 degrees in a light to moderate southerly wind. Right now though, it is 19 degrees in Carlowtown, 19 in Kilkenny City, and it's now 19 degrees in Ferrybank.
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7: Now the word from Kilkenny County Councillors. There's a temporary road closure on the Kells Road, that's the R697, from the Kilkenny Ring Road to Bamford Cross until 6:30 this evening. There's also a temporary road closure on the Bohorna Townish Road from the junction with Outrat Road to the roundabout at Lochboy Shopping Centre. That's from today at 6:30pm until 7:30pm, and also tomorrow and Thursday from 6:30pm until 2am. The R435 between Johnstown and Dunamore is closed until 4:30 this evening to facilitate roadworks, diversions via Mount Finn and Minister's Cross. And the R700 Ferry Mount Garrett Bridge is closed for 24 hours daily. That's in place until the 28th of August. This is to facilitate essential bridge rehabilitation works. That's the word from Kilkenny County Council, serving the people of the city and county. KCLR has been informed of the following deaths. John Palmer, Ballyuskill, Atana, County Kilkenny. He died on Sunday peacefully at St Luke's Hospital. Reposing at the Church of the Assumption, Ballyuskill, today from 4pm, with vigil prayers at 8pm. Requiem Mass is tomorrow morning at 11am. Cremation will take place at a later date at Newlands Cross Crematorium, and the house is strictly private. George Colbeck, Green Hill, Tullerone, County Kilkenny. He died on Sunday peacefully at his home. Reposing at his home today from 2pm until 8pm. Funeral service tomorrow in St Aidan's Church at 2pm, which can be viewed live online, followed by burial in St Mary's Cemetery, Ballykeith. The house is private tomorrow morning. Mary Foley of Cool Kenno, Tullow, County Carlow. She died peacefully on Saturday. Requiem Mass tomorrow in St Mary's Church, Ballyconnell at 2pm, followed by burial in St Patrick's Cemetery, Tullow. Eireadh de Gurevshid. 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
21: How are you now? It is 10 past 1, which means we are right into the afternoon. And I'm here, Shane, to guide you through the day, provide a bit of a soundtrack to it. You know yourself. How are you getting on, though? That's what I want to know. How are you doing? Are you all right? Everything going well for you? Monday's over. We're into Tuesday. Everything's fine. We're back into the swing of things, I hope. 083 306 9696. Do you know what that is? That's the Kilkenny Fairstone text and WhatsApp line. If you want to get in touch with me here in the studio, say hi, say happy birthday to somebody else. Whatever tickles your fancy. I'm here to be that vessel. Get that message out there. But predominantly, I'm here to play great music. Like these three. We start as we mean to go on. It's the triple throwback.
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It's been

We have it, the triple throwback. That was One Week by the Bare Naked Ladies. Before that, we had B.O.B. with singer Hayley Williams of Paramore, who's playing in the National Stadium in Dublin tonight. And then Fountains of Wayne with Stacey's Mom. I knew a girl called Stacey growing up. I imagine that we're not friends anymore because of the amount of times I've sang that song to her as we were growing up. Hi, Shane. Any chance of playing Bella Bottom Blues on Thursday for your air guitar anthem? Boom, boom, boom. Oh, well, we do like a bit of Derek and the Dominoes around these parts. You're going to have to tune in on Thursday, Mike, to see if that's the tune that we go with. But yeah, it's definitely a contender. Today's viral hit of the week, though. I didn't pronounce my THs.

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0: One of the acts to look out for if you're heading to Stradbally for Electric Picnic this summer. That's Florence Road with Hanging Out to Dry. Now it's time for news from the world of sport.
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0: We'll start with hurling. KCLR analyst Mickey Walsh has welcomed the reported appointment of Pat Gilroy to the committee tasked with selecting Kilkenny's next senior hurling manager. According to the Irish Independent, the former All-Ireland winning Dublin football manager will join PJ Kenny, Jim Fenley, Seamus Reid, Michael Dempsey and John Hickey on the six-person selection panel. Speaking on the KCLR Hurling podcast, Walsh said Gilroy has the right mix of experience and expertise.
2: I think a very good call because he has both the business side

0: of stuff, obviously being a top businessman, and he has the management side on both hurling and football. He's obviously a very shrewd operator. So whoever went to pick this committee, I think they've done very well. You know, you will now have a very thorough interview process. I'm sure I would very much trust in that committee to come up with the right person.
1: On to the World Cup, the round of 32 continues later today. Norway face Ivory Coast in Dallas from 6 o'clock this evening. Then at 10, France take on Sweden in New Jersey with a place in the quarterfinals on the line. Last night produced two major upsets as Germany and the Netherlands were both knocked out on penalties by Paraguay and Morocco respectively. World Cup score updates on KCLR are with thanks to Market Cross Shopping Centre, serving the people of Kilkenny since 1994. Keep it local in the heart of Kilkenny. Keeping with World Cup news, 50 members of the European Parliament have called for an investigation into FIFA President Gianni Infantino's decision to award a peace prize to Donald Trump. In a letter to FIFA's Ethics Committee, the MEPs claim the move may breach organisation's neutrality policies. Meanwhile, Ringmanton Rangers have withdrawn from next month's FAI Cup second round tie against Bohemians. The Clark Cup were due to play at the Premier Division side on July 19th, but say logistical challenges and player availability issues have forced them to concede the fixture. That's your sport. For more, go to KCLR96FM.com.
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0: his blockbuster hit, Choosing Texas. It's now spent 11 weeks at number one on the Billboard Hot 100, making it the longest running number one Hot 100 hit by a woman with a country song in the chart's history. Country music, it seems to be going through a moment. A lot of people love it. I'm just wondering why it's after making such a huge comeback. We seen it last year. Beyonce was releasing country stuff. Loads of people were. But now we have Morgan Wallen, Shaboozy, of course, Ella Langley. It seems to, I don't know, maybe it never fully went away, but it's back in the mainstream. I'm wondering why. Maybe it's just because they're great songs and great storytellers. Let me know. 083 306 9696.
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0: Podcast Chapel Run with The Giver here on The Afternoon Show, providing the soundtrack to your day. Bridget has been in touch. She says, "Hi Shane, hope you're well today, but I'm getting plenty of rain since this morning. Got caught out in it twice." Well, hopefully you're nice and covered up now. Maybe a fire going. I don't know if it is a fire needed at this time of year. I don't know, quite possibly. We have lots of great music still to come on the show. Viral hit of the week is on the way. I've definitely picked a good one. This artist was playing in Ireland over the last weekend. He played two various different gigs, one up in Malahide Castle, one in Dún Laoghaire. By all accounts, Ireland are back in love with him. That's on the way just after two. But on the way just after the break, we have a bit of U2.
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Harry Styles here on the afternoon show. We're approaching the news at 2 o'clock. After that, we're going to be bringing you the viral hit of the week. It's not going to be Sabrina Carpenter, because Sabrina Carpenter is being played now. And if I was to play that again in about 10 minutes' time, well, that would just be redundant. So here's Please, Please, Please right now.

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10: Good afternoon, it's 2 o'clock. I'm Dermot Keyes making KCLR News this hour. The death of a 17-year-old last night in Carlow town has been described as absolutely devastating by County Council Cathaoirleach Tommy Kinsella. The teenager was killed in a single vehicle crash on Carpenter's Way shortly after 8:30 p.m. He was initially taken to St Luke's Hospital in Kilkenny before being transferred to Beaumont Hospital in Dublin, where he later died. An 18-year-old passenger received medical treatment in Carlow. Consumer prices are estimated to have increased by 3.3% in the 12 months to June. That's a slight reduction on the rate of 3.5% recorded in the year to May. CSO figures show energy prices rose by 10% in the year, but decreased by just under 2% in the month to June. There was also a slight decline in food prices recorded during last month. The European Union will implement its part of its trade deal with the United States tomorrow. Details have been published in an official journal, and the measures will stay in effect until the end of 2029. Donald Trump had threatened more tariffs if the deal wasn't implemented by the 4th of July. EU Commission spokesperson Olaf Gill said the deal is good news for transatlantic relations. There's fury in Venezuela over the lack of access to money and tools for helping them with rescue efforts following last week's earthquakes. More than 1,700 people are confirmed dead after the back-to-back shocks. The United Nations has warned that the number could reach 10,000. And the Taoiseach is defending lowering the VAT rate for hospitality despite warnings from the IMF to increase tax revenue. The VAT rate for food-led hospitality businesses will drop from 13.5% to 9% on Wednesday. Meanwhile, a new report from the IMF has advised the coalition to increase revenue from income tax, VAT and property tax to reduce Ireland's reliance on corporation tax. It's approaching 2 minutes past two. Your weather update is next.
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10: We're in for a mix of scattered showers and sunny spells this afternoon. Highest temperatures of 19 to 21 degrees in light to moderate westerly winds. Right now it's 20 degrees in both Carlow Town and Kilkenny City, while it's 18 degrees in Ferrybank.
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13: Dermot!
10: Good afternoon, Shane.
13: How are you, sir?
10: I'm very well, thanks.
13: Before we get into On the Ball with Dermot, I just want to say I seen the new He-Man movie.
10: Well, what do you think?
13: Did you watch it?
10: I haven't seen it yet.
13: It's the greatest piece of cinematic history ever put to film.
10: It looks very charming.
13: It's big fellas and big ladies just smashing seven shades out of each other.
10: I was wondering where that sentence was.
13: Yeah, I know. I realised as I was saying it. There's explosions, lasers, anything you could want.
10: Well, I had lots of He-Man stuff when I was a kid.
13: Are you a He-Man fan?
10: Yep. I love the cartoon, Filmation, that lovely kind of... It was like the animation was like drawn over real-life people.
13: Yeah.
10: I feel like the way Disney did their original movies. And
13: rotoscoping.
10: Yeah, it's fantastic. And I had good a lot of the toys. I did have an inflatable He-Man sword, but I did have another He-Man sword, which actually looked more like a lightsaber, but it was actually a He-Man sword.
13: But did you have the power?
10: Well, that's debatable. I wore toys when I was 5 years old, so make of that what you will.
13: Hey, I still have toys.
10: Oh, nothing wrong with that.
13: Here, okay, so gone from He-Man. Watch it. It's amazing. It's even my missus, she was like, what is this? And then loved it by
10: he
13: the end of
10: like
13: it.
10: It looks like it's really well cast. And I'm glad to see Dolph Lundgren got an appearance as
13: he
10: well.
13: He did.
10: Because that's one car crash of a movie.
13: It is.
10: Courtney Cox is in that as well.
13: Oh, I love those kind of old bad movies, like the Mario Brothers movies.
10: And what's interesting, Frank Langella, who played Skeletor in that, he's wearing a particular mask in that movie. That mask was later used in an episode of Star Trek The Next Generation.
13: Class. I love that you're a nerd.
10: Interesting, Robert Duncan McNeil, who was in Masters of the Universe, later played Tom Paris in Star Trek Voyager.
13: I love that you're a nerd. Right, go on. Germany, Netherlands, gam! Oh,
10: well, I mean, like, Germany were appalling and they got what they deserved. Paraguay, technically limited in comparison to several of the German players, but my goodness, what an effort they put in. It was reminiscent. It would have been reminiscent of the way Ireland under Jack Charlton, much better players than Paraguay, would have played to beat Germany.
13: Yeah.
10: And even though I have to say the disallowed goal for Ta was never a free kick. I mean,
13: I didn't think so either.
10: There was minimal contact on O'Gill, whose first name really should be Derby.
13: if you think about what Arsenal have been doing all season.
10: Well, that's what Jurgen Klopp said. You know, that Arsenal wouldn't have won a championship if corners were adjudicated that way. What amazed me is that it actually went to VAR, considering how little VAR has been used in this World Cup. But do you know what, though? Germany didn't deserve it. They played like a bunch of strangers. There seems to be no cohesiveness or spirit. They just lacked everything you'd associate with German teams. I mean, you think the previous two World Cups, they didn't get out of the group phase. It's been a disastrous spell. This is the worst consecutive spell in World Cup history for Germany.
13: Yeah.
10: And it's not what we've associated with Germany. I mean, how the mighty have fallen
13: since 2014.
10: Really have. And, you know, Florian Wirtz was put out in the left wing. It's not his ideal position. I know he put the ball in for Kai Havertz, but apart from that, contributed very little to the game. But I wouldn't single out one player. They were just very, very disappointing. Even Musiala, when he came on, unfortunately, he looks like a pale shadow of the player he was before that big injury he got. He just burst onto the scene for Bayern Munich in Germany.
13: Did.
10: And just seems to have lost a couple of yards. And
13: England were kicking themselves.
10: Well, you look at it now and they're probably,
13: yeah,
10: probably glad they don't have him. They wouldn't be picking him. I don't think
13: he's getting to the
10: team. Be picking him now. He wouldn't even be in the squad.
13: Netherlands then, under Ronald Koeman. Very disappointing.
10: Well, I mean, that was quite a good game. And Holland played pretty well in that match, and a very emotional night for Cody Gakpo, given the loss that he and his partner experienced just hours previously, practically.
13: Yeah.
10: But Holland reverted to five at the back when they had a chance to probably go on and push on and win the game. And Ronald Koeman, who I think has had a great career as a player but has flattered to deceive as a coach and manager, he's had so many plum jobs, and you really wonder who's his agent, because he's living off his reputation as a player. Like, the Dutch had a pretty good path possibly to a final had they got through last night. But in saying that, Morocco are an excellent team and really well coached, and it's no surprise they're backing up their previous World Cup display with another outstanding World Cup. And you wouldn't bet against Morocco reaching a second successive semi-final. This is a tournament team. This is a team that knows how to get results. And they might end up having penalties again, possibly, to get through. But who cares in the World Cup? It's how you get there. It's not how you do it. It's getting there is what is important, not how you get there.
13: And that's On the Ball with Dermot. Thank you very much, sir.
10: And France tonight, who I think are going to win the competition.
13: I said it from the offset.
10: They've been
13: you said Spain.
10: I did say Spain, but France.
13: You can't flip-flop.
10: I'm not changing. I'm going to stick with Spain, but my heart says that the team that's playing the most expressive football with the best attackers and a solid defence and a really good goalkeeper are going to win the World Cup. And
13: since
10: you've got all those departments, you think it's got to be France.
13: Since 2010, I predicted the winner of every World Cup. at the start of the World Cup.
10: I think you're going to be right on this occasion. Allez les Bleus.
13: Allez les Bleus. Well, actually, no. 2009 Thierry Henry. Never forget. Thanks very much. On the ball with Dermot.
10: A bientôt.
13: This is Ewan McVicker. Share the House. Viral hit on the way.

0: of the week.
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2: Yeah, it's time for a viral hit of the week. This fella played 2 gigs in Ireland this weekend, and with that, he went straight to the top with 10 different songs on the TikTok Irish chart. He could really pick any of his songs and land on a great one. I picked this one. It's Calvin Harris.

Glastonbury 2027. Harry Styles and Sam Fender, joint favourites to headline the massive festival. Do they seem like headliners to you? Quite possibly. I might be just a bit out of touch. Oasis sit close behind. 2-1 to headline at Worthy Farm. Amid rumours of

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0: scared to ask. I hope that you're not losing sleep about what's next, or about your soul. What he might do with it.
1: Noah Kahan, The Great Divide, here on the afternoon show. Noah Kahan, I never thought I'd say this, but he has asked his fans not to go toilet in their pants at his shows. I'll let that sink in. That's what that pause was, because it sounds ridiculous. He says, just go to the bathroom. That's a statement Noah Kahan had to say to his fans at his concerts. Please just go to the bathroom. His comments come just days after Olivia Rodrigo admitted that she had smelled concert goers in the front row who, listen to this, opted to wear adult nappies. They've made the conscious decision to do that. I assume this is because they're at the front row. They don't want to lose their space if they go to the bathroom and stuff. But come on, people. There's big screens nowadays. What are we doing? I know Dermot's looking at me now as well. I bet you... I'm sorry, Dermot, but this is how I get through a three-hour radio show as well. I can see the thinking behind it, but seriously, people, come on. I never thought I'd actually hear about it in my lifetime.

0: Alex Warren with Fever Dream here on the afternoon show. We are approaching 20 to 3. That afternoon has certainly flown. More great music on the way, including Picture This and Lady Gaga after the break.
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0: Lady Gaga on the edge of glory here on the afternoon show. We're on the edge of 3 o'clock and the news on the way. Lots of great music in between now and then, though. Just after the break, we're going to be hearing Symphony from Clean Bandit and Zara Larsson.
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Clean Bandit, Zara Larsson here on the afternoon show as we approach the news at 3. Lots more great music on the way after 3, and I'm going to be spilling some tea and chatting to Vinnie Bradley. But now I just have one question that I think only Beyoncé could answer. Beyoncé, who runs the world?

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6: Good afternoon, I'm Dermot Keyes, making KCLR News this hour. The Garda Commissioner is warning protests targeting roads, ports, airports or fuel depots during Ireland's EU presidency will not be tolerated. The country assumes the position from tomorrow, with hundreds of meetings involving European leaders, ministers and officials due to take place over the next 6 months. In April, fuel protesters disrupted major infrastructure across the country, including the M50. Garda Commissioner Justin Kelly says similar protests will not be tolerated during the presidency, and those who attempt to block major infrastructure will be arrested. The death of a 17-year-old last night in Carlow Town has been described as absolutely devastating by County Council Cathaoirleach Tommy Kinsella. The teenager was killed in a single vehicle crash on Carpenter's Way shortly after 8:30 p.m. He was initially taken to St Luke's Hospital in Kilkenny before being transferred to Beaumont Hospital in Dublin, when he later died. An 18-year-old passenger received medical treatment in Carlow following the incident. Tariffs on most industrial goods imported from the United States to the European Union will be eliminated from tomorrow. The EU side of the trade agreement with the US will take effect from the 1st of July. It's after details were published in an official journal today. It means the deal will take effect before Donald Trump's deadline of July the 4th. He had threatened to implement more tariffs if it wasn't ratified. And the death has been announced of former government minister David Andrews at the age of 91. David Andrews served as a Fianna Fáil TD for Dunleary Rathdown from 1965 to 2002 and twice served as Minister for Foreign Affairs and was among the principal negotiators of the 1998 Good Friday Agreement. He was the son of Todd Andrews, a founding member of Fianna Fáil, and father to current MEP Barry Andrews and comedian David McSavage. It's approaching 2 minutes past three. Your weather update is next.
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6: We're in for a mix of scattered showers and sunny spells this afternoon. Highest temperatures of 19 to 21 degrees in light to moderate westerly winds. Right now it's 17 degrees in Carlow Town, while it's 18 degrees in Kilkenny City and Ferrybank.
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10: It's just coming up to 5 minutes past three. It is Shane with you for the just the next hour, because Finny Bradley, he's out there, he's stretching, he's getting the hammies ready, he's getting the triceps ready so he can press some buttons. The home run is on its way. He's going to tell us everything that's happening on the home run in about 40 minutes time, but I got lots of music to get through between now and then. And I know you're all fans of this one.

0: don't go.
1: Big things from Simple Things in 2026. Kerry Band also on support duty for the cooks in Trinity College in July. It's crazy. July is only, well, is there 30 days or 31 days in June? Is it a day away? I think it's a day away. I think there's 30 days in June. I wouldn't have done well on Ireland's Easiest Quiz if that question came up. Someone did well, though. £300 was won at the weekend. It's not near the 2,000, but still, €300 is nothing to be sniffed at. I'll tell you what else we do around these parts. Generally, on a Friday, we do the KCLR chart, the top five biggest songs on KCLR. 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
1: There we have Stella Lefty with Boston in at number five.
2: Four.
1: He only played Ireland last Tuesday. Teddy Swims, Mr. Know-It-All in at four.
2: Three.
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1: We played it earlier, Ella Langley, Choosing Texas, still a massive hit. Noah Kahan, he's had a few songs in the chart this year. This is Dashboard in at number two.
2: At number one.
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1: New chart comes your way every single Friday. This song is no stranger to being in the top five. Could it possibly make its way back in? We'll figure it out. A lot of people love it. Love it. Love it. It's Bella Kay.

0: Is James telling you to sit down? I'm already sitting down. I've been sitting down for the last 2.5 hours, which reminds me, I need to do some stretching or something like that. It is the afternoon show. We are approaching 3:30, where we're going to be spilling some tea. I'm going to tell you about a bit of controversy surrounding Lily Allen. She's never too far away from it herself, but it's quite interesting nonetheless. Stick around.
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0: 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Can we say this? The tea was...
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0: Apparently, I've just seen it.
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3: All right, let's have a look and see what those celebrities, those rascals are getting up to. I mentioned Lily Allen, right? Because she's had to come out online and defend her Laces tour after fans said it was a bit short. They felt a bit shortchanged. Yeah. The show is just the new album, which is a great album. I really enjoyed it when it came out. But it's just the whole album from start to finish. There's like no interacting with the crowd, no greatest hits. And apparently the lack of interaction is an artistic choice. Yeah. You know the way those famous people are. Are people in the arts? I'm in the arts. But that's the artistic choice. Anyway, to be fair to her, she never hid what the show was. It was advertised as the new album in full. But there's, you know, there's a difference between knowing what you're buying into and then walking out thinking, is that it? It's not fair, some people say. They think it's really mean. She's in the Three Arena tonight, though, and tomorrow. So we'll find out soon enough if the Irish agree. It's one of those nights where everyone seems to be in Ireland, to be fair. This Tuesday, Maroon 5, they're playing tonight. Hayley Williams of Paramore is playing tonight. Empire of the Sun, that's just in Dublin. You go up north, Pitbull's in Belfast. You go out west, James Arthur's in Cork. Remember him? X Factor guy? Yeah. Meanwhile, I'll be sitting at home waiting for my missus to finish Love Island so I can get the TV back and watch a bit of World Cup. And speaking of which, the Irish are flying the flag on Love Island anyway. I'll tell you that now.

0: I'll tell you that. We couldn't get to the World Cup, but we certainly can get in onto a reality TV show. Just look at you, Edward. Apparently, Charlene, that's one of the Irish people, she gets closer to a new arrival in Casa Amor tonight. Or yesterday. One of them. I don't know. Sean, the GAA player. Sean finds himself in the middle of a somewhat sort of row between Simba and Nevaeh. I don't know who these people are. I don't know what Casa Amor is. But judging by the reaction online, it seems to be a matter of national importance. And who needs... last bit of news, right? Who needs a villa? As the sunshine looks to be making another comeback. After last week's heat wave and then we got thunderstorms, everyone telling us then summer was over. Ha! Matt Aaron is now hinting we'll be back in the mid-20s from next weekend. What I'd give to be back in my mid-20s.
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0: 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Life is what you make it by Darling. Vinny is on the way. Speaking of Darling, Vinny is on the way just after the break. He's going to fill me in on everything that is happening on the home run.
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0: Sean DePaul and Sia. I wonder what happened to Sia. And Cheap Thrills. I'm all about those Cheap Thrills. Finny, how are you?
1: Well, I'd say Sia's fine.
0: Do you think she's sorry?
1: Yeah.
0: Oh, sorry. She tried to make a movie and apparently it was an absolute disaster.
1: Oh, really?
0: Yeah. Apparently it was really bad.
1: Recently or a few years back?
0: A few years back, yeah. Right. And she hasn't been heard from since.
1: I didn't see that movie.
0: Ah, it's because of her name. That's why you said that.
1: That's exactly why I said it. Well done.
0: I got it.
1: Yeah.
0: How are you, sir?
1: Oh, sure. What day is it?
0: Tuesday.
1: Grand.
0: Yeah.
1: It's not that it doesn't matter what day of the week, you know, how I'm feeling, but I'm just, you know, the week is dragging already, I find.
0: Do you think so?
1: Yeah, it's a slow... I had a couple of four-day weeks in the last few weeks.
0: Oh, yeah.
1: Kind of like yourself, actually, gigs and stuff. So I'm doing the full 5 days now this week, and I feel it already.
0: Like a proper worker bee.
1: Proper working week. Imagine.
0: Ugh.
1: Vote Vinny number one in the next election, and four-day week will be the least you can expect.
0: Vote Shane number one, three-day week.
1: I don't know if stuff would get done on a three-day week, to
0: it
1: be honest.
0: It would!
1: I'm not sure about that. I think 4 days is optimum.
0: I get it done.
1: Yeah.
0: Yeah.
1: So I'll be here for the second day of five this evening from 4 o'clock. More of the same.
0: You're a big gig man, right?
1: Yeah.
0: Lily Allen's getting a bit of a stick online. I don't know if you heard about this.
1: I was going to talk about this later on in the show. Yeah, I have a thing or two to say about it.
0: Do you?
1: Yeah, I didn't when I saw the headline. I said, look, it's up to the artist or whatever. But then I saw how long the show is actually runs for. And I was like, ah, here.
0: I'm a Lily Allen apologist.
1: You do like Lily Allen, yeah?
0: I do, yeah. We used to have a poster of her in the house in college.
1: Okay.
0: Yeah. Just like...
1: Was this during kind of the London period and stuff?
0: No, like, just after, I think.
1: After, all right.
0: Around 09? Oh, 08, 09?
1: Yeah, yeah.
0: Yeah.
1: There
0: just,
1: you go.
0: She was great.
1: Are you, you're
0: Lily
1: not
0: Allen.
1: Going to see her then, no?
0: No.
1: On this tour?
0: I only go to see one gig a year and... Well, I went to two this year, but they were both Metallica, so...
1: Well, that's your fill.
0: Yeah, that's what I'm done now.
1: For the year.
0: And maybe even 2 years. Because I didn't go to one at all last year.
1: Yeah. There are people who don't go to any gigs, which I find strange, to be honest.
0: I used to. That used to be my thing. I used to be the gig guy.
1: Yeah.
0: Not anymore.
1: Right, fair enough.
0: I'm just private now.
1: Middle age is catching up with you, is it?
0: I think so, yeah.
1: It did with me for a while as well. I'm back now going to more gigs than I have done for the last few years.
0: Would you call it a crisis?
1: No. You go if you want. You don't go if you don't want.
0: There you go. I
1: simple
0: like
1: as. That's my canvassing slogan.
0: Okay, so 5 o'clock.
1: Vote Finney number one if you want. If you don't, vote for somebody else. It's
0: 4 o'clock. What's happening?
1: KCLR quiz, a far side of five, all of the day's big news, sports, showbiz. We'll dip a little bit into that conversation. I'll be interested to see what people say. And I'll tell you what celebrity is opening a pub and loads more.
0: Oh, cool. All right. Finney, on the way from four. He's going to quiz me now.
1: While
0: I play Shaboozy.
1: Ask him the questions now on the quiz.
0: Yeah, I'm looking forward
1: to
0: that.
1: You can't enter, though.
0: I know this, but I can always say bin when you have a spinner bin.
1: Oh, I have that too.

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It's Benson Boone, the man with the most beautiful alliterated name in the whole business. He was here for someone else. And if you're just tuning in, you might be here for someone else. You might be getting prepared to hear from Vinny. He's on the way with the home run, all the usual hijinks, as he said about 10 minutes ago. KCLR quiz spinner bin. He's going to be chatting about that Lily Allen. Some people call it a fiasco. Some people call it a good gig. You can decide if you're going to see her tonight in the Three Arena and indeed tomorrow. Vinny has that all coming your way just after the news at 4. But that's my lot. I'll be back again tomorrow. It's a Wednesday, which means music in movies. I already have it picked out. I already know what song I'm going to play. And I'll tell you what, that's me emphasizing, tapping for importance. It's a good one. But until tomorrow, stay safe, stay sane, and please stay tuned in. I'm Shane, and you gorgeous thing, you're sound out. Good luck.

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7: Good afternoon, I'm Dermot Keyes making KCLR News at 4. And coming up in your main evening news bulletin at 5 o'clock, there's shock and sadness in Carlow Town today following the death of a teenager last night. And a new house in North Kilkenny for people with intellectual and physical disabilities will welcome its first residents in the coming weeks. All that and more is on the way here on KCLR in just under an hour's time. In other news, the jury in the trial of Riad Bushagar has begun its deliberations. Judge Mr. Justice Tony Hunt has asked the nine men and three women to put all emotions firmly to one side and be objective and rational when considering their verdicts. Bushagar, a 52-year-old of no fixed address, has pleaded not guilty to eight charges relating to a stabbing at Dublin's Parnell Square on the 23rd of November 2023. Alternative verdicts have been opened to the jury in relation to three charges of attempted murder against three children. The Garda Commissioner says there is no evidence to suggest a suspected arson attack on a Dublin mosque yesterday afternoon was racially or politically motivated. Emergency services were called to a major fire at the Al-Madinah Prayer Hall on Talbot Street on Monday afternoon. A man in his 40s who was arrested as part of the investigation remains in Garda custody. The Data Protection Commission saw a 45% increase in new cases last year. Over 11,000 of more than 16,000 new cases were concluded, representing a 12% increase on 2024. Subject access requests, the processing of personal data and queries relating to social media made up the top issues which people reached out to the DPC for help with. And 1.2 million people used the Lewis in the final week of May. That's an 11% jump on the same week last year as passenger numbers on public transport continue to rise. It comes as the Lewis Green Line celebrates its 22nd birthday today. It's a minute and a half past four even. Your weather update is next.
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7: We're in for a mix of scattered showers and sunny spells for the remainder of the afternoon. Highest temperatures of 18 to 21 degrees in light to moderate westerly winds. Right now it's 18 degrees in Carlow Town, it's 19 degrees in Kilkenny City, while it's 18 degrees in Ferrybank.
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15: Thanks, Dermot. It is Tuesday on the Home Run. Vinnie with you until 7, and all the usual crack on the way between now and then. A packed one, including Spin or Bin coming your way this hour. The KCLR quiz, far side of our main evening bulletin at 5. And all of the day's big news, sport, showbiz, traffic updates as we go. And I'd love you to get involved on 083 306 9696. I have Irish music coming this hour from Cian DeCrow. I have a classic from Hothouse Flowers and lots more besides. We'll kick things off though this afternoon with a trip back 10 years ago, 2016, for Ellie King.
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1: Olivia Dean, OK, Love You Bye, on the home run on KCLR, home of the KCLR Breakfast with John Walsh. 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Now, here's a one for you. If you're a celebrity and you have the means to do so, how about opening your own pub for a very limited time? That is exactly what comedian Joe Lycett is planning to do for a new series on Channel 4. It's going to be an actual, proper working bar in London, but it'll only be open for 1 hour a week. And it'll be for live episodes of a 6-part series called The Lycett Arms, which is obviously going to be the name of the pub in question. And the idea is he'll be joined by a different celebrity bar manager each week, and a few more, I would say, in terms of patrons to the premises. According to the channel, according to Channel 4, it's been a long and arduous process applying for this license, because they've had to go through the usual legal means. I mean, they are genuinely opening a licensed premises just for 1 hour a week. So they've had to go through the whole application process, all the forms filled out, all the proving what's the where's, the how's, the why's, the when's, the ins, the outs. The Lycett Arms will air on Friday nights on Channel 4 later this year. And we just wait and see how we can, you know, avail of the premises itself. Obviously, helps if you're in London. But only the 6 episodes. If you're going to open a bar, make it a limited edition and people will want to flock there all the more, I would imagine. I think Joe Lycett will make a great bar manager and landlord. Looking forward to it. Here's the four of us.
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0: Teddy Swims, Mr. Know-It-All on the home run. It's exactly 18 minutes past four on a Tuesday afternoon. But with one eye towards the weekend, we can promise you more live sport here at KCLR. We have live JJ Kavanagh and Sons Carlow Senior Hurling Championship action. Netwatch Cullen Park is the venue on Saturday evening, and it's for the clash of St Mullins and Nave Owen, a 6:30 throw-in on Saturday. Both sides coming off the back of opening round defeats. Nave Owen beaten by Bagnallstown Gales, while Ballinkillen got the better of St Mullins. 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And a reminder as well, of course, that the KCLR Hurling Podcast is available now for all of the look back on the last round of action and a look ahead to the coming action as well. But that's live JJ Kavanagh and Sons Carlow Senior Hurling Championship action this weekend. 6:30 p.m. throw-in on Saturday evening.
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0: Now, latest look at the volume of traffic around Kilkenny and Carlow this evening. It's as you might expect. As we always say, nothing out of the ordinary. So starting to build slightly on the ring roads in both Kilkenny City and in Carlow Town. The Dublin Road, expect the usual build up as we go as well. And in Carlow, from Grey Cullen towards the middle of town, from the Kilkenny Road in and along the N80. If anything holds you up unexpectedly on your journey, you can get in touch on the usual number. It's 083 306 96 96, if it's safe to reach out. And we'll warn everybody else.
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0: I've a spin or bin choice for you on the way. First though, music from Kian DeCroix. This is Can't Even Hate You on Tuesday's Home Run on KCLR.

0: Ducrow on the home run. It's Tuesday. It's Vinny with you all the way through until 7 o'clock. Ireland's easiest quiz was won at the weekend. We waited 20 weeks for the last winner. We got up to €2,000, but Emer in Carlow made sure it wasn't as long a wait again this time, collecting €300. Hey, €300 before you get out of bed on a Saturday morning is not bad at all for answering 10 of Ireland's easiest quiz questions in just 30 seconds. It's proven harder than it sounds over the weeks. But if you fancy your chances, you can join Aisling MacDonald on a weekend breakfast this coming Saturday morning from 7 a.m. For details on how you could try your luck at Ireland's easiest quiz on KCLR. 24 minutes past 4 o'clock.
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0: Spinner bin for your Tuesday. We're going back, 11 years, 2015, summer of 2015, and this was the tune that put Ollie Alexander and Years on the map.

0: White Flag from Darren Kiley on the home run. 28 minutes away from 5 o'clock. It's Vinny with you. As you well know by now, the KCLR quiz will continue with round two just after our main evening bulletin at 5 o'clock. Your latest chance to get your name in our end of week draw. You'll need the number 083 306 9696. You also need it for this.
1: You decide. 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
0: You are deciding today whether or not you want to hear Years and Years. 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
2: Don't leave me behind. Can you see me? I'm shining.
0: And it's perfect pop, if you ask me. But opinion is split on the text line. Kelly says spin, and so does Thomas. Eve says spin, spin, spin. Eve, I can only count one of those. But bins coming in as well, including from Billy and from Davey in Castlecomer. So it's up to you, 083 306 96 96. Could be close, this one. We'll find out which way it goes after Harry Styles, who's next.
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0: Harry Styles, as it was on KCLR. Well, the knockout stages of the World Cup are well underway at this stage and continuing this evening with Ivory Coast against Norway at 6 o'clock, and that's followed at 10 by France versus Sweden. Mexico and Ecuador kick off at 2 a.m. if you're up late. Last night, a couple of results we might not have expected, at least on paper. Germany and Netherlands both losing out to Paraguay and Morocco, respectively, on penalties, while Brazil needed an injury time winner to get past Japan, who had taken a 1-0 lead in the 6 o'clock kickoff yesterday evening. We will keep you updated across the World Cup as the knockout stages continue, including that fixture at 6 this evening, Ivory Coast against Norway. I'll keep you in touch as we go before 7 o'clock rolls around. With thanks to Market Cross Shopping Centre, serving the people of Kilkenny since 1994. Keep it local in the heart of Kilkenny. I know there's talk in Germany today in the aftermath of their exit. Can we not just get Jurgen Klopp in? Decisions have to be made in the German FA. Do they just call it a day with Julian Nagelsmann and call Klopp in, who is in the stateside or Canada or Mexico, wherever he happens to be stationed for TV punditry at the moment for German TV? But there seems to be a growing concern in Germany that if something isn't done, then disappointment could continue for German football fans out of the World Cup. First time they've lost on penalties in the World Cup. There you go. 083 306 9696 is the number to get involved.
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0: It was close today, but just enough support for years and years. And Ollie Alexander, here's Shine. Great tune. Why not, indeed?

Years and Years and Shine getting your vote on Spin or Bin today on The Home Run. It's Vinny with you, 18 minutes away from 5 o'clock. More from our Let's Go to the Big House series in our documentary hour coming up this evening at 7, just after The Home Run. And this evening we'll learn all about Milford House and Dunleckney Manor in Carlow. The former was built in the early 1800s and home to the Alexander family. Aptly enough, after Ollie Alexander there. Any relation? We might find out. They made a huge impact on the industrial development of the Carlow area. The latter Dunleckney Manor was the ancestral seat of the Bagnall family. It dates from the mid-19th century, but is said to incorporate the fabric of an early 17th century house. Two fascinating local buildings, as you well know, with equally fascinating stories. And you can hear all about them after the news at 7 this evening, as we give you another chance to hear that series. Let's Go to the Big House between 7 and 8, just after The Home Run this evening on KC. CLR. Here's a story making the news in the entertainment columns. A movie director will serve 2.5 years in jail after conning Netflix out of millions of dollars. Carl Eric Rinch, best known for directing the film 47 Ronin, which starred Keanu Reeves and was a hit of its time. 2013, I think, was the year. He was convicted last December after a trial for using Netflix money to buy luxury goods. He was supposed to make a sci-fi series, which was going to be called White Horse. But instead, he spent millions of dollars on sports cars, including Rolls Royces, Ferraris. He bought antiques, furniture, a Swiss watch. He also made a string of failed investments. Netflix had paid him $44 million in 2018 and 2019, and they gave him another $11 million in 2020 after he said he needed the money to wrap up production on this series. As I said, he was found guilty after trial in New York last December, but he has been sentenced to 2.5 years in prison. His lawyers had claimed at the time his behaviour was driven by mental health and medication problems. And I think Keanu Reeves wrote a letter while acknowledging the wrongdoing, but asking for leniency of sorts in terms of the sentencing. But Carl Eric Rinch, I wouldn't have remembered his name, but I do remember the film 47 Ronin. But conning Netflix out of millions and millions. 083 306 9696 is our Fairstone Kilkenny text and WhatsApp number. You can get involved. Let us know what you're up to today on this Tuesday. Here's a band heading for these shores this summer. Bon Jovi. And their extensive back catalogue. This is Keep the Faith. From the very

0: Sunday, August 30th, Bon Jovi play to 80,000 people at Croke Park. I'll tell you who won't be playing to anybody this evening. Word just reaching us that James Arthur's show at the Live at the Marquee has been postponed due to illness. Aiken Promotions have posted on social media. Further updates to ticket holders will be issued as soon as possible, said the message. Apologies to all. Illness is illness. But what, I suppose he was due on stage half eight. I know if I was heading to Live at the Marquee, I'd be well on the road by now. I'd probably be there almost. Not the news you want to hear if you're heading to a gig. But sure, look, such is the ways. Worse things have happened. And I'm sure perhaps a rescheduling, if it's possible at all. But James Arthur not playing in Cork this evening due to illness, according to the promoters this evening. 10 minutes away from 5 o'clock and your main evening bulletin. A couple of tunes to get us there, including Irish music. A classic from Hothouse Flowers on the way next.
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Hot ass flowers, don't go. And indeed, don't go is the message, because on the way you've your main evening bulletin from KCLR News and another round of the KCLR quiz, where I have questions on history, food, country music, and your name could be going into the end of week draw. First though, taking us to news, this is Robert Grace.

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6: Good evening, I'm Dermot Keyes making KCLR News this hour. There is shock and sadness around Carlow town today following the death of a teenager last night. Gardaí are appealing for witnesses following the death of a 17-year-old in a single vehicle collision that happened shortly after 8:30 p.m. The teenager died after falling from an e-scooter on Carpenter's Way. He was taken from the scene to St Luke's Hospital in Kilkenny before being transferred to Beaumont Hospital in Dublin, where he was pronounced dead. An 18-year-old male passenger was treated at the scene and did not require immediate hospital treatment. The road was closed for a technical examination, but reopened today before lunchtime. Deputy Mayor of Carlow, Andrea Dalton, says it's the worst news any family can receive and assures that the community will rally around the teenager's family.
7: And I know that neighbours, friends, organisations, everyone will come to the support of the family, as will the County Council and the Gardaí and any other support organisations that are required. And it's desperately sad news. It's the hardest cross that any person gets, the loss of a child.
6: Tomorrow was the last chance for Leaving Certificate students to change their CEO order preference before September. The Change of Mind facility has been open since mid-May and closes tomorrow at 5 p.m. If students are still unsure, Guidance Counsellor at Tyndon College in Carlow, Gemma Lawler, has the following advice.
8: There should be no course on your list that you haven't researched or that you know that you wouldn't actually take if you got offered it. So you have to keep in mind that it's an opportunity to choose the courses you would like to get. Not based on the points, but based on your preferences.
6: A specially designed house for people with intellectual and physical disabilities will welcome its first residents in the coming weeks. The four-bed residence at the Ontober development in Freshford has been developed by Kilkenny County Council in association with Aurora, the Kilkenny city-based organisation which empowers people with complex needs to live with specialised support within towns and villages. Aurora's Chief Executive Gareth Davis outlined to KCLR News what this new home will mean for its residents.
9: So this will be assisted living here, so there will be staff teams that work to support the people who will be living here. This will be their home, and you know, we are there to help them live as fulfilling a life as possible. Brilliant location, and it allows the people we support to be able to participate fully within the community.
6: Champion National Hunt trainer Willie Mullen said it was a great surprise and something you don't expect to get. He was reacting to the news that he has been awarded an honorary life membership of the Royal Dublin Society in recognition of his outstanding contribution to horse racing. The Goresbridge native, who trains from Close Sutton in County Carlow, is the most successful trainer in Cheltenham Festival history and is a 19-time Irish National Hunt champion trainer. The RDS said the honour recognises his achievements in Irish and international racing over almost four decades. Willie told KCLR News he was try and use his membership.
10: You're always listening to see what's going on in the horse world. Yes, for me, I'm there's very few race horses there, so I go there just as a day out. You know, I love the Aga Khan competition. I love the day in question. It's a fantastic day to meet everyone from the country. People, and from abroad, people you've been meeting at the horse show for years and years keep coming back from all over Europe and all over the world, and it's a great time to catch up.
6: And an historic American flag will be displayed at Roath House in Kilkenny this weekend. The Catalpa flag was used to help six Fenian prisoners escape from Australia aboard the Catalpa whaling ship in 1876. It was a letter home from Kilkenny man John O'Reilly that broke news of the event to Ireland. And over 40 years ago, O'Reilly's grandnephew donated the flag to the Kilkenny Archaeological Society, though it has not been on public display until now. The flag will be displayed at Roath House on Friday and Saturday to mark the 250th anniversary of the escape. Mary Ann Vaughan of Roath House and Garden told KCLR about how the prisoners used the flag to deter colonial forces and make their escape.
11: Exactly, yeah, the stars and stripes. And the captain points at that flag and he says any attack on this ship is going to be considered an attack on the United States of America, and that's not something you want.
12: Yeah.
11: And the Catalpa sails off into the Indian Ocean and eventually in August reaches America.
12: Yeah.
11: And the prisoners are free.
3: 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All the latest from Carlow and Kilkenny, along with the national and international stories.
6: The jury in the trial of Riad Bouchaker has begun its deliberations. The 52-year-old accused of no fixed address has pleaded not guilty to 8 charges relating to a stabbing at Dublin's Parnell Square on the 23rd of November 2023. Emily Keegan reports.
13: Before the jury retired this afternoon, Judge Mr Justice Tony Hunt asked the members to put all emotions firmly to one side and to be objective and rational when considering their verdicts. He said they were not to be influenced by anything beyond their consideration of the evidence before them, and told them not to worry about the consequences of their verdicts. He said the deliberations are nothing to do with social media, flag waving or burning of vehicles, and asked the 9 men and 3 women to put all of that out of the picture. Earlier today, Mr Justice Hunt told the jury alternative verdicts have been open to them in relation to 3 charges of attempted murder against 3 children. He added they may still find Riad Bouchaker not guilty of those charges, but said he considers this to be a theoretical verdict.
6: The World Health Organization is warning that Venezuela's health system is under huge strain. It says some hospitals have been damaged and medical staff are missing following last Wednesday's earthquakes. More than 1,700 people have so far been confirmed dead, while 43,000 are still unaccounted for. The UN is predicting the final death toll could rise to 10,000. Peter Power, the Executive Director of UNICEF Ireland, estimates that 1.8 million people will need humanitarian assistance.
14: Tens of thousands, if not hundreds of thousands, of dwellings, I use that word carefully, which are just built on top of each other, going up very, very steep mountains all around Caracas. So many of those houses are going to be inhabitable. They've been destroyed. So after the rescue and recovery stage, which has been the last 5 days, unfortunately, we're now transitioning to the humanitarian stage.
6: Donald Trump has been dealt a blow by the US Supreme Court. Justices have upheld a broad conception of birthright citizenship. That means they've rejected an executive presidential order that children born to people in the US, illegally or temporarily, are not American citizens. Restrictions had been blocked by several lower courts. And munching on crisps loudly has been named as the most irritating noise, according to a new study. The Roy Vita study found 7 in 10 people get annoyed by it, more so than music blaring from headphones, barking dogs, snoring and crying babies. Half of the people surveyed also said they wanted chomping on crisps and sweets banned in the office, according to the Irish Sun. And coming up in your main sports update at 5:30, KCLR analyst Michael Welsh has welcomed the reported appointment of Pat Gilroy to the committee tasked with selecting the next Kilkenny senior hurling manager.
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6: We're in for a mix of scattered showers and sunny spells as we head into the evening, along with light, moderate westerly winds. It's going to be mainly dry tonight with clear spells. Lowest temperatures of 13 to 15 degrees in moderate westerly winds. And right now it's 19 degrees across the board in Carlow Town, Kilkenny City and Ferrybank.
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12: Yeah, I'm with that sounds. I don't want to hear anything. There's a name for it and I think I have it. It's called misophonia.
6: Misophonia.
12: Misophonia is when, what's the definition here on the internet? A condition that causes extreme emotional or physiological reactions to certain noises like chewing, breathing, or actions like clicking a pen or someone jiggling their foot, it says here.
6: Jiggling their foot?
12: Yeah. Loud breathing, I cannot. If somebody besides me does that, like if I can hear that.
6: It's quite off-putting.
12: It's nobody's fault, but it drives me bananas. I physically want to get up and move away. So I certainly think I have it. Constant kind of sniffing or clearing a throat and stuff like that just drives me balmy.
6: Someone tapping. You know, somebody's nearby and they don't even realise it's kind of an unconscious thing. They're tapping a pen or something while they're working and something. That can really grind my gears. But I must say, the sound of crisps when they're being eaten by someone else.
12: Yeah.
6: If you're not actually doing something yourself.
12: If you're not the one doing it, exactly, you're right. You don't even notice the sound. Unless you're trying to watch the TV. Was it, I can't remember, was it Jason Manford or somebody else? One of the comedians had a routine about it where you're eating crisps so loud, you know, you can't hear the TV.
6: Oh, it's awful. Now, I mean, you do expect, when you go to the cinema, you do expect to hear a certain amount of munching.
12: Yeah.
6: Popcorn is a different type of sound to crisps.
12: Yeah.
6: Crisps is a far more vocal, harsher sound on your ear than popcorn. But then the people who insist on eating the kernels at the end, who try and actually drive out a filling, there's got to be a few of them out there.
12: Oh, no. They're not for eating.
6: Yeah. Oh, they're definitely not. But I mean, I'm surprised somebody doesn't choke on them.
12: Yeah, or chip a tooth. If I was a dentist now, how did this happen? I was chewing on an unpopped popcorn. Get out!
6: Just kind of drop in a few Maltesers, maybe something, you know, or minstrels into your popcorn.
12: Yeah.
6: Nice to blend it up.
12: At the same time now, I think it would be, I don't know whether I'd react well to, you know, an office ban on crisps.
6: Well, bans, I'm really not in favour of bans in general. There's something really draconian about banning.
12: Yeah.
6: I do think, though, I mean, I will say this, though. You know, we've got a shared eating space here.
12: Mm.
6: You know, leave your fish at home, folks.
12: Fish. Oh, yeah.
6: You know, in terms of something that gets heated in a microwave,
12: and
6: then the entire place is polluted with the smell of fish, even if it's really well cooked and well put together.
12: That's true.
6: You know, sharing a fishy smell with people who mightn't necessarily be having fish themselves, I think just leave the fish at home. Eat your fish in your own houses, folks.
12: Yeah. Anything else to add to the banned list in your workplace? 083-306-9696. And does anybody else share my misophonic symptoms? Like loud breathing, chewing, any of that kind of noises that aren't yours from next door. Well, there we are. I'll keep you updated on the noises online.
6: Misophonia would be a great name for some kind of an alternative band, wouldn't it?
12: Yeah, I'd go and see him.
6: Yeah.
12: Where are you going tonight? Going to see Misophonia. Yeah. Awesome. Thank you, Dermot.
6: Cheers, Vinny.
15: Let's greet the day by placing a piece of gum in your mouth. Now chew. You're standing in a vast desert. The air is minty. Chew. In the distance, the day arrives.
16: Hello.
15: Chew. You say, hello, day, we meet again. Chew. You shake hands. Chew. The day has a strong grip. Chew. But yours is stronger. Extra gum. Chew good.
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12: Past 5 o'clock, and that means we're about to kick off another round of the KCLR quiz. I have four questions on the way, and if you get all four right, and more importantly, text me the answer, well, you're free to play along at home, but you're missing out on the chance if you don't text in at the end of the round. I have country music, as I said to you, food, celebs on the way as well, so I think you'll be okay in terms of the four answers. 083-306-9696. I have a possible €100 fuel voucher to give you at the end of the week if you are our overall winner. Also got Irish music on the way this hour from Dermot Kennedy. We've got some Divine Comedy. We'll kick things off, though, with Pussycat Dolls.
18: Yeah.
12: Don't ya?
18: Are we about-

0: Pussycat Dolls on the home run. It is 5:15 and time to kick off another round of...
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0: Eyes down, first of four questions. As always, we'll have an answer beginning with K. Bit of Irish history here. The songwriter who composed the lyrics of the Irish national anthem was Padder what? Beginning with K. Padder what was that man's name? He wrote the lyrics that made the Irish national anthem. That's a surname that makes up the first answer on this evening's KCLR quiz. 083 306 9696 when you have all four answers. Not until then. I have more questions on the way, including food next for C. Here's Irish music from Stephanie Rainey. Snakes and Ladders on the home run.

0: Stephanie Rainey, Snakes and Ladders on KCLR. It's knockout time in the All-Ireland Senior Camogie Championship this weekend, and you can hear Kilkenny versus Waterford live on KCLR this Saturday afternoon. Kilkenny haven't made it past the quarterfinal since winning the title in 2022, but having won all of their championship group games, hopes will be high in Croke Park this coming weekend. We have the game on air and online from 1 o'clock Saturday lunchtime, live from Croke Park. The game itself is a curtain raiser for the All-Ireland Senior Hurling semi-final between Cork and Galway. 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
0: Up and running for this Tuesday evening on the home, on the KCLR quiz on the home run. Your second question, as always, has an answer beginning with C. Straightforward enough, I would think, this one. Food. What kind of food is pecorino? What kind of food is pecorino? That's your C question and your C answer that I'll be looking for, along with the rest of them, on 083 306 96 96. If your name comes out this evening, you'll be in the draw on Friday for that €100 fuel voucher. I have celebs and country music in terms of the remaining questions on this evening's KCLR quiz, so stand by for those.
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0: Right now, though, at 21 minutes past 5 o'clock, a check on the traffic situation. As you might expect, it's busy on the Ring Road in Kilkenny, first of all, between the Bennett's Bridge Road roundabout and approaching there, all the way out towards the Waterford Road roundabout as well, towards the middle of town from Patrick Street and from the parade towards High Street, City Centre, and the town centre in Carlow, as usual. Plenty of volume. But if things are moving, you're okay. 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If it's safe, to get in touch with us on our usual number, Fairstone Kilkenny text and WhatsApp line, it's 083 306 9696.
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0: Here's music from Stella Lefty and Boston. On a

0: Stella Lefty, Boston, it's KCLR. Echoes of the Everyday is on the way, as always, just after the news at 6 o'clock this evening. Frances Nesbitt is encouraging us to listen more closely to the rivers of Kilkenny and Carlow, and we're finding out a lot more about them on the series, which is produced with the support of Cumashun na Mann and the television licence fee. Echoes of the Everyday, just after 6 this evening.
1: Four letters, four questions. The KCLR quiz on the home run.
0: Right now, though, we return to the KCLR quiz. We're halfway through. I'll give you a reminder of K and C.

and something Combs. They each have a first name beginning with L. What is that first name? Beginning with L is what I'm asking you there. Let's pick up the pace slightly for this one. Ahead of your final question on the KCLR quiz. This is Grace. And not over yet.

0: Grace, not over yet. If that's your tempo, you'll get more of it on a Friday with Eddie Hughes on Friday Night Live. But 'tis only Tuesday. We can wish for the weekend. The last day of June, by the way, it's all just struck me. Tomorrow's July. Where is the summer going? I know. It's not over yet, says he.
1: Four letters, four questions. The KCLR quiz on the home run.
0: We have arrived, though, at the last question of this evening's KCLR quiz. Last answer always begins with R. And I think it's an easier one to finish as well. I want to know which TV host and world-famous drag queen is the presenter of the TV shows Drag Race and Lingo. Lingo is kind of like Wordle on the telly. Drag Race, though, is the big one. Who is the presenter

0: of Drag Race, a world famous drag queen and TV host. It begins with R. And it's the final answer I'll need on 083 306 9696. You have until the end of the sport, which is on the way with Shane. And of music coming next from the Divine Comedy.
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7: I mean, now let's have a look at the world of sport. KCLR analyst Mickey Walsh has welcomed the reported appointment of Pat Gilroy to the committee tasked with selecting Kilkenny's next senior hurling manager. According to the Irish Independent, the former All-Ireland winning Dublin football manager will join a 6-person selection panel. Speaking on the KCLR Hurling podcast, Walsh said the committee appears to have the right mix of experience and expertise.
8: I think a very good call, because he has both the business side of stuff, obviously being a top businessman, and he has the management side on both hurling and football. He's obviously a very shrewd operator. So whoever went to pick this committee, I think they've done very well. You know, you will now have a very thorough interview process. I'm sure I would very much trust in that committee to come up with the right person.
7: On to the World Cup. The round of 32 continues later today. Norway faced Ivory Coast in Dallas from 6 o'clock. Then at 10, France take on Sweden in New Jersey, with a place in the quarterfinals on the line. World Cup score updates on KCLR are with thanks to Market Cross Shopping Centre, serving the people of Kilkenny since 1994. Keep it local in the heart of Kilkenny. Elsewhere in the world of soccer, 50 members of the European Parliament have called for an investigation into FIFA President Gianni Infantino's decision to award a peace prize to Donald Trump. In a letter to FIFA's Ethics Committee, the MEPs claim the move may breach the organisation's neutrality policy. Finally, Ringmahon Rangers have withdrawn from next month's FAI Cup second round tie against Bohemians. The Cork club were due to play the Premier Division side on July 19th, but say logistical challenges and player availability issues have forced them to concede the fixture. That's your sport. For more, go to KCLR96FM.com.
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0: Dermot Kennedy, big track from him. That's called Funeral. 10 minutes away from six, we've got Echoes of the Everyday on the way after the news at 6 o'clock. And after the news at seven, more from our Let's Go to the Big House series this evening, focusing on Milford House and Dunleckney Manor in Carlow. We're going to hear the stories behind both of those well-known locations between seven and eight on Let's Go to the Big House. We've another hour of the home run to go between this and then, and indeed a couple of tunes to get us to 6 o'clock. Throwback to 2016 with Coldplay on the way, and some more recent next from Ella Langley.
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It's what it's called, Choosing Texas. Ella Langley, a massive hit for her in 2026. On the way after the news at 6, more of today's best music and your favourite songs of all time. And also, weigh in on the argument today after Lily Allen's current live tour on whether or not a live show should be a certain length, whether or not people are getting their money's worth. People are saying the show is too short. We'll get into that. And Echoes of the Everyday is on the way after the news at 6. Focusing on the sound of rivers this week. Here's Coldplay and Beyoncé, Him for the Weekend, taking us there.

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8: At 6, good evening, I'm Tina Gates. The Taoiseach says there's no threat to Irish neutrality from the European Union. It comes ahead of Ireland assuming the rotating presidency of the EU Council tomorrow. People Before Profit says its TDs will protest at tomorrow's events, warning Ireland's neutrality can't be eroded by further defence cooperation. Taoiseach Micheál Martin says that's something which won't happen.
9: First of all, we will uphold Irish military neutrality. There's no issue with Irish military neutrality. There's been no attempt to undermine Irish military neutrality by Europe or by anybody else for that matter. And you should stop scaremongering in respect of it. We're not joining NATO anytime soon. We're not militarily aligned. And we've no intention of joining any military group or bloc. That is Irish military neutrality.
8: The Garda Commissioner is warning Gardaí will take robust action against protests which disrupt critical infrastructure during the presidency. Justin Kelly says attempts to block roads, ports or airports will not be tolerated.
10: If necessary, we will not hesitate to take legal and proportionate enforcement action. We will take robust enforcement action should individuals or groups seek to disrupt any EU presidency events. And I have recently issued an instruction to the organisation that under no circumstances will control be ceded in respect of critical infrastructure.
8: Deliberations in the trial of Riyad Boutchakar will continue tomorrow morning. The jury was sent home today after around an hour of considering its verdict. Emily Keegan reports.
11: 52-year-old Riyad Boutchakar of no fixed address has pleaded not guilty to 8 charges relating to a stabbing at Dublin's Parnell Square on the 23rd of November 2023. 3 of those charges relate to the attempted murder of children. Today, Judge Tony Hunt told the jury alternative verdicts are open to them for these offences. And they can still find the accused not guilty, but he considers this to be a theoretical verdict. Before the jury retired this afternoon, they were asked to put all emotion firmly to the side and told sympathies in favour of anyone are not evidence to be considered in this case. The judge said the only verdict he would accept at this stage is a unanimous one.
8: Cabinet has agreed on the new draft planning statement on rural housing. It now faces an environmental assessment before being formally approved. Under the plan, homeowners can build a second one-off house on their land, making it easier for older homeowners to move into a smaller property without leaving their land. Stephen Delaney from Wicklow Chamber of Commerce says that's good news for rural communities.
12: We can see it's more prevalent in the west of Ireland, but it's also prevalent over here in the east coast as well. We have smaller rural communities. If you head into West Wicklow now, they would have been suffering from this, and they're forced to kind of look to larger developments on housing estates. The land is there, plus you have people who want to downsize. They're living on the existing land now at the moment. The family's grown up.
8: The rate of VAT's going down tonight for food, catering and hairdressing services. From midnight, it will fall 4.5% from 13.5% to 9% to support services facing increased costs. Enterprise, Tourism and Employment Minister Peter Burke says it will boost employment.
5: If you look at the gold standard, it's the CSO. And particularly last year, it showed that all 13 sectors of the economy were growing. But one component that wasn't was hospitality and food services. And we saw a reduction of 8.8%. in employment in that sector, about 16,000 jobs. And that's quite clear now why a measure like this is so important to shore up that sector and support them small businesses in the months ahead.
8: Donald Trump's been dealt a blow by the US Supreme Court. Justices have upheld a broad conception of birthright citizenship. It means that they have rejected an executive presidential order that children born to people in the US illegally or temporarily are not American citizens. And that's your latest news update at 4 minutes past six.
13: Good evening. I'm Dermot Keyes. KCLR has been informed of the following deaths. George Caldbeck of Greenhill, Tullerone, County Kilkenny. He died on Sunday peacefully at his home. Reposing at his home today until 8 p.m. The funeral service will take place tomorrow at St. Aidan's Church at 2 p.m. and can be viewed live online. This will be followed by burial in St. Mary's Cemetery in Ballykeith, and the house is private tomorrow morning. John Palmer of Ballyoscull, Athlone, County Kilkenny. He died on Sunday peacefully at St. Luke's Hospital. Currently reposing at the Church of the Assumption in Ballyoscull, with vigil prayers at 8 p.m. this evening. Requiem Mass takes place tomorrow morning at 11 a.m. and cremation will take place at a later date at Newlands Cross Crematorium in Dublin. House private. Michael Nolan of Crossneen and formerly of Sleaty Street, Grey Cullen, Carlow. He died on Sunday peacefully at St. Luke's Hospital in Kilkenny. Reposing in R. Healy and Son Funeral Home, Pollerton Castle, Carlow, tomorrow from 4 p.m, concluding with vigil prayers at 8 p.m. Requiem Mass takes place on Thursday in St. Clare's Church, Grey Cullen, at 11 a.m, followed by burial in St. Mary's Cemetery. Donations to the Friends of St. Luke's Hospital in Kilkenny. And Simon MacDonald of Annagar, Old Loughlin, County Carlow. He died yesterday peacefully at his home. Reposing at his son Paul's home tomorrow from 3 p.m, concluding with vigil prayers at 7 p.m. Removal on Thursday morning to the Church of the Assumption in Paulstown for Requiem Mass at 11 a.m, followed by burial in the Holy Family Cemetery. Family flowers only. Donations to Aisht Carlow and Carlow Kilkenny Home Care Team. Details of these announcements can be found on our website kclr96fm.com. Now the word from Kilkenny County Council. There's a temporary road closure today on the Kells Road, that's the R697, from the Kilkenny Ring Road to Bamford Cross until 6:30 p.m. There's also a temporary road closure on the L2610 Bohorna-Tunish Road from the junction with Outrat Road to the roundabout at Lochbuy Shopping Centre today from 6:30 p.m. until 11:30 p.m. tonight. That will also be in place both tomorrow and on Thursday from 6:30 p.m. to 2 a.m. And the R700 Ferrymount Garrett Bridge will be closed for 24 hours daily until Friday the 28th of August to facilitate essential bridge rehabilitation works. That's the word from Kilkenny County Council, serving the people of the city and county.
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18: Funded by Commissioner Naman with the television licence fee. Welcome to Echoes of the Everyday, where we listen more closely to the small sounds that shape our lives. I'm Francis Nesbitt. Some sounds disappear so slowly that we hardly notice they've gone. Over many years, some of our rivers and streams were dredged deeper and wider. Water that once bubbled and danced over gravel beds became slower and quieter, flowing silently over silt instead of stone. But restoring nature can sometimes mean restoring sound too.
19: My name is Shane Casey, and I'm the Carlow Biodiversity Officer. Over the last 3 years, we've been working to restore spawning habitat for salmon and trout and other fish in some of our rivers and streams that would have been overdredged in the past. These rivers and streams had deep water flowing over silt, and that was no good for fish and made very little sound either. So we added stones and gravels back into the riverbed, and that restored the spawning habitat. But it also restored the soundscape to the Carlow countryside, with that distinctive sound of shallow water flowing over stones.
18: For our rivers and streams, conservation is often about undoing man-made works that were added with good intentions, but which we can now see made problems worse. Sometimes conservation is about bringing something back. An environment, but also a sound that our grandparents might have heard without giving it a second thought. The gentle chatter of water over stones. A sound that tells us the river is healthy, that insects are thriving, and that trout and salmon may one day return. Perhaps one of the quietest signs of hope is hearing a river speak again. Until next time, listen closely. By Commissioner Naman with the television licence fee.
13: Thanks, Francis, and more Echoes of the Everyday tomorrow at the same time, just after the 6 o'clock news. Underway in the 6 o'clock start in the World Cup, we'll keep you up to date throughout.

watching over me. Robert Grace and Ryan Mack teaming up on that one. It's called Memories, and more Irish on the way tonight from 10 o'clock with the first of two episodes this week and every week. Carolyn Ucht with Martin Bridgman. And don't forget Roddy Clear's Irish music show in between every Wednesday night at the same time, 10 until midnight. Plenty of Irish music. Proud to always play the very best in homegrown right here on KCLR. Here's a one for you. Lily Allen is in Dublin tonight and tomorrow, and anyone going might have something to say about the length of the show, which has been making headlines. And the singer indeed has spoken out after people who went to see her show on the current tour said the set was too short. In the show, the singer performs her latest album, West End Girl, in full, but with no other songs. And some say that it doesn't offer great value considering ticket prices nowadays. One journalist who went to the performance at London's O2 posted the following on social media. Lily Allen at the O2. No support act. Arrived on stage at 9:10. All wrapped up by 10. Not one word to the audience. £86 to sit in the gods. Now, Lily Allen has personally responded to him directly saying, the show has always been advertised as Lily Allen performs West End Girl. I was a few minutes late as my tights were laddered and I had to change them. The show is just over an hour as it's just the album in its entirety, and it's my artistic choice not to talk to the audience. She said the fourth wall helps with the storytelling. Most people find it to be effective. And she concluded, I don't want anyone to feel ripped off. Everyone on this tour is really working very hard to give people the best show we possibly can. And I'm extremely proud of it. Now, in terms of support, there is a string trio that plays versions of Allen's other hits, I think 10 or so songs, before the main show starts. So it's not as if there's a support band or singer. It's just that kind of instrumental version of some of Lily Allen's other hits and previous hits. And then out comes Lily Allen, performs the new album in full, which is just around the hour mark, and then leaves. I think an hour is very short for a headline set. When I hear these words of bands or artists performing the album in full, great. But also, that's kind of should go without saying that, you know, in addition to, you know, the other back catalogue of songs or the other songs of hits from whatever years, I do think an hour for whatever, and he said €86 was probably whatever the conversion rate here is to see Lily Allen tonight and tomorrow night in the Three Arena. I've been to gigs of varying lengths over the years. I've been to see Bruce Springsteen, who had to be dragged off stage at the 3 hour mark. That's, you know, if you're not a diehard Bruce Springsteen fan, that's probably a bit long. I can't claim to know everything that he played that night. I've been to see bands, you know, that do the average two hours. Last week, actually, I was at Alanis Morissette in Cork. She did 90 minutes. Which is short by relative standards if you're used to going and seeing a headline act do the 2 hour thing. But if it's 90 minutes of bang, bang, song after song after song, you know, hit after hit, fair enough. I didn't necessarily feel all that shortchanged. Skunk and Nancy were brilliant beforehand. Had a right night. So, but an hour? I've been to gigs where technical difficulties meant having to shorten the headline set, unfortunately, in smaller venues in Dublin. So I've seen a band only able to play maybe an hour and 20 when it should have been maybe an hour and a half to 2 hours, but it wasn't their fault. So I've seen it all over the years. What do you think? 083 306 96 96 is an hour too short for a headline set? I am of the opinion it is. I think you can easily have an intermission, come out and do the rest of your big hits. But it's her choice, and it's people's choice to pay for the tickets, I suppose. You can let us know. Here's Olivia Rodrigo.

The set is too short. She only does her latest album in full, which is 14 tracks, and that is it. It's just around about the hour mark. So no 2-hour set from Lily Allen for anybody heading to the Three Arena tonight or tomorrow. Got a text from a listener. I was at Bruno Mars Friday night in Berlin. 2 full hours. And they agree 1 hour too short. Fair play to you. And I'm assuming as well there was at least one support act, if not two, you know, as there normally is at these big shows. The only support, it seems, on this current tour, I'm going to assume it's the same in Dublin as it was in London for the rest of the shows, is a string trio that plays instrumental versions of Lily Allen songs for a while before she comes out, and then it's just the 1 hour. 083 306 9696 is the number. If you have comments to add, we're parting with our hard-earned cash. A lot of people say more than ever for ticket prices. All depends. Maybe it's individual. If you feel an hour of good, solid entertainment is better than 2 hours of meh, then who's to argue? Here's a man who could fill 2 hours and more with all of his hits back in the day. This is Phil Collins and Two Hearts.

0: Noah Kahan and Doors, who has an increasingly impressive set list himself to play whenever he does, and it's usually outdoors when he's on these shores now. Noah Kahan, plenty of hits to his name. A couple of texts on the text line saying, yeah, should be support acts. I'd agree, but you know what? I don't know if it's a thing of getting older. Once you reach middle age, you like to get in and out as quick as you can. I've been to some shows where, you know, there was no support and you know, the headliner was on at 8 o'clock, 2 hours solid, done at 10 or quarter past 10. I kind of enjoyed it, to be honest. Now, in fairness, when you do go to a gig, you know, you like to see some up and coming bands. You know, I always tell the story of the time I went to see a band in Dublin and the support act who played to, you know, maybe 400 people that nobody had heard of was a guy by the name of Hozier. So, you know, it's always worth going early to see the support acts. But sometimes I appreciate it if it's a headline act that says, you know what, just going to come out and do my thing for you for the 2 hours plus, and then we'll all go home. 083 306 9696 is the number. KCLR Classics will be coming to you live from Tin Ryland GAA Club this coming Sunday morning. Una and Yvel Downing will be spinning the best of the 70s, 80s and 90s tunes while taking in the atmosphere of the Sevens tournament taking place on the same day. Plenty of games, plenty of clubs involved, food, music and more. And we'll have it all live on air for you between 11 and 2 on KCLR Classics this Sunday on KCLR. Now, an update from the World Cup. The update is there's not much of an update to give you. The 6 o'clock start is underway, indeed 35 minutes into the Ivory Coast against Norway, and it remains scoreless in that clash in the round of 32. The other games tonight, 10 o'clock kickoff time for France against Sweden, and Mexico and Ecuador kick off at 2 a.m. In the last 24 hours or so, there's been some surprise exits made. Germany and the Netherlands both losing out on penalties to Paraguay and Morocco, while Brazil needed an injury time winner to get past Japan. I think this time yesterday evening I was telling you about Japan's spectacular opener. Unlucky on them that Brazil scraped through with a last gasp winner. We will keep you updated on all of the action in our sports update and shows here on KCLR with thanks to Market Cross Shopping Centre, serving the people of Kilkenny since 1994. Keep it local in the heart of Kilkenny. Should that scoreline change, I'll let you know as we go, as we head towards halftime in that 6 o'clock start at Norway against the Ivory Coast. Back next, I have music for Nicola, who was in Berlin to see Bruno Mars at the weekend. He's up next.
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0: What a tune. 1997 was the year. Bee Gees, Alone. 14 minutes away from 7 o'clock, there has been a goal.
1: FIFA World Cup score updates on KCLR with thanks to Mark Across Shopping Centre, serving the people of Kilkenny since 1994. 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
0: No sooner had I told you that it was still 0-0 that Norway went 1-0 up against Ivory Coast in their round of 32 clash. A goal from Antonio Nusa, who has really sparked life into what has been, I'd say, an overall lacklustre first half, getting the ball on the corner of the box and a curling shot into the far post past the goalkeeper. Heading for half time, in injury time they are at the moment, and it is Norway 1, Ivory Coast 0. Here's Ray.

0: where's me husband, says Ray on the home run. Speaking of husbands and weddings and all of that, as you probably already know by now and maybe are tired of hearing, there are all kinds of rumours about the upcoming wedding of Taylor Swift and Travis Kelce. Yes, the wedding of the year. The latest reports are that Stevie Nicks and Tim McGraw will perform at the celebrations. Whether that's the ceremony or the afters, I'm not so sure. Swift's 2006 debut single was called Tim McGraw, after all, and she has sung on stage before with Stevie Nicks, so connections to both. There is a belief that the wedding celebrations will be held at Madison Square Garden after a permit application for July 2nd to July 4th went through. And a tent or canopy is to be erected outside with a listing of between 500 and 999 attendees. So anything between 500 and 1,000 people at this wedding. Swift and Kelce announced their engagement last August. So it's been going for a while now, the speculation about the where's and the when's. I thought I heard at one stage that it was going to be in Rhode Island at some well-known little kind of resorty type of place. But now the thinking is that it's going to be Madison Square Garden. You couldn't get more the opposite of a nice little small, you know, tucked away place up in Rhode Island than, you know, Madison Square Garden, right in the heart of the biggest city in the world, where the world's media will descend and try and figure out what's happening. Anyway, it'll all become apparent, I'm sure, in due course. It is the home run, 8 minutes away from 7 o'clock, and of music on the way next from a loco.
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0: Maloko, the time is now. It's 3 minutes away from seven, to be exact. News on the way. Halftime in the World Cup. Norway leading Ivory Coast 1-0. Stand by after the news. Another chance to hear our series. Let's go to the big house this evening. The story and history of Milford House and Dunleckney Manor. Interesting stuff on the way. And I'll talk to you tomorrow from four on the home run. Good luck. Have a good evening.
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7: At 7, good evening, I'm Tina Gates. The Taoiseach says there's no threat to Irish neutrality from the European Union. It comes ahead of Ireland assuming the rotating presidency of the EU Council tomorrow. People Before Profit says its TDs will protest at tomorrow's events, warning Ireland's neutrality can't be eroded by further defence cooperation. But Taoiseach Micheál Martin says that's something that won't happen.
8: First of all, we will uphold Irish military neutrality. There's no issue with Irish military neutrality. There's been no attempt to undermine Irish military neutrality by Europe or by anybody else for that matter. And you should stop scaremongering in respect of it. We're not joining NATO anytime soon. We're not militarily aligned. And we've no intention of joining any military group or bloc. That is Irish military neutrality.
7: The Garda Commissioner's warning Gardaí will take robust action against protests which disrupt critical infrastructure during the presidency. Justin Kelly says attempts to block roads, ports or airports won't be tolerated.
9: If necessary, we will not hesitate to take legal and proportionate enforcement action. We will take robust enforcement action should individuals or groups seek to disrupt any EU presidency events. And I have recently issued an instruction to the organisation that under no circumstances will control be ceded in respect of critical infrastructure.
7: Deliberations in the trial of Riad Bouchaker will continue tomorrow. The jury was sent home today after around an hour of considering its verdict. Emily Keegan reports.
10: 52-year-old Riad Bouchaker of no fixed address has pleaded not guilty to 8 charges relating to a stabbing at Dublin's Parnell Square on the 23rd of November 2023. 3 of those charges relate to the attempted murder of children. Today, Judge Tony Hunt told the jury alternative verdicts are open to them for these offences and they can still find the accused not guilty, but he considers this to be a theoretical verdict. Before the jury retired this afternoon, they were asked to put all emotion firmly to the side and told sympathies in favour of anyone are not evidence to be considered in this case. The judge said the only verdict he would accept at this stage is a unanimous one.
7: Cabinet's agreed on the new draft planning statement on rural housing today. It now faces an environmental assessment before being formally approved. Under the plan, homeowners can build a second one-off house on their land, making it easier for older homeowners to move into a smaller property without leaving their land. Stephen Delaney from Wicklow Chamber of Commerce says it's good news for rural communities.
11: We can see it's more prevalent in the west of Ireland, but it's also prevalent over here in the east coast as well. We have smaller rural communities. If you head into West Wicklow now, they would have been suffering from this, and they're forced to kind of look to larger developments on housing estates. The land is there, plus you have people who want to downsize. They're living on the existing land now at the moment. The family's grown up.
7: The rate of VAT's going down tonight for food, catering and hairdressing. From midnight, it'll fall 4.5%. That's from 13.5% to 9% to support services facing increased costs. Enterprise, Tourism and Employment Minister Peter Burke says it'll boost employment.
12: If you look at the gold standard, it's the CSO. And particularly last year, it showed that all 13 sectors of the economy were growing. But one component that wasn't was hospitality and food services. And we saw a reduction of 8.8% in employment in that sector, about 16,000 jobs. And that's quite clear now why a measure like this is so important to shore up that sector and support them small businesses in the months ahead.
7: The US Supreme Court has thrown out Donald Trump's attempt to limit birthright citizenship. The ruling upholds 150 years of legal precedent, meaning any baby born on American soil is automatically a citizen. David Blevins has more from Washington.
13: There are somewhere in the region of 3.5 million babies born in the United States every year, and an estimated 1 in 12 of them would have lost their right to citizenship had the president's executive order been allowed to stand.
7: And that's your latest news update at 4 minutes past seven.
14: Good evening, I'm Stephen Doyle. Norway are leading in their World Cup last 32 encounter with Ivory Coast. A stunning finish from Antonio Nusa put his team in front after 39 minutes. The second half will get underway shortly. Later, France and Sweden meet in New Jersey. Sweden head coach Graham Potter believes his team need to play the game of their lives to win.
15: The exciting challenge that awaits us. We have to play the game of our lives, clearly. And the boys are in a really good place, I think, to be able to do that.
14: Kickoff there is at 10 o'clock. Tottenham have agreed to sign midfielder Mateus Fernandes from West Ham United. The fee for the Portugal international is understood to be £85 million. If the deal is completed, it would smash Spurs' transfer record of £65 million that they paid for Dominic Solanke from Bournemouth 2 years ago. Newcastle United have been fined a total of £5.2 million by UEFA for two breaches of their financial rules. The Premier League club have confirmed they entered into a settlement agreement with European football's governing body after breaking sustainability regulations in 3 years up to last June. UEFA determined that the Magpies also overspent on players as a percentage of their revenue. Iga Swiatek got off to a winning start in her title defence at Wimbledon, winning in three sets over Taylor Townsend. Seven-time champion Serena Williams will return to court shortly after 4 years away from competitive singles action. Fourth seed Ben Shelton's been knocked out of the men's singles in the first round by Finland's Otto Virtanen in the fifth set tiebreak after over 4 hours in court. Roland Garros champion Alexander Zverev is on centre court currently and leads Alexander Bloch 2-1. Thomas Cardew will lead the undercard for Katie Taylor's fight at Croke Park in September. The Phibsborough heavyweight will take on Dave Allen, while Limerick man Paddy Donovan will face Tyrone McKenna from Belfast. Among the other bouts confirmed by Matchroom Boxing today will be local lad Emmett Brennan. The Olympian takes on super middleweight prospect Taylor Bevan. And LeBron James is set to leave the LA Lakers, where he's played since 2018. The NBA's all-time leading scorer informed his team that the franchise can continue without him because he'll play elsewhere. It's been heavily rumoured that the Golden State Warriors will pursue him once the free agency negotiating window opens today around 11 p.m. Irish time. That's your news and sport update. It's 6 minutes past seven.
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18: Milford is a beautiful, picturesque place. that nestles the River Barrow between weirs and bridges. There's a big mill on the corner of one of these bridges that really captures the attention. But it would be easy enough to miss the big house.
19: I'd walk along the canal and I'd see the back of the house here through the trees, and I can remember as a child being endlessly curious about the mill, and you know, you just got the sense that something important happened here.
18: The mill and the house are inextricably linked through the history of the Alexander family, who have lived for over 200 years at Milford House. But just who are the Alexanders?
19: The Alexanders had come over as settlers in the Ulster Plantation in the 1600s. They settled first in Donegal and they gradually moved east over to Derry, so that by the end of the 1700s they were settled in Belfast. Now, the father of the first man who came down, he was a merchant in Belfast, and he dealt in linen and timber, and he had a shipping company. And he was also the land agent to Lord Donegal, who was one of the biggest landlords in the country at the time. He had over 20,000 acres.
18: So, they were an entrepreneurial family with a good nose for business. And they were willing to travel.
19: Carlow at that time was definitely on the up. It was becoming the centre of the corn industry in Ireland, not only because the land was so good, but because of legislation from the government. I mean, there was a piece of legislation called the Inland Bounties Act, 1758. And basically what that did was it gave any miller extra money for transporting their goods up to Dublin by road or by canal. So John Alexander came down here to Carlow. He spotted this little mill here in Ballygown, as it was known at that time. It was owned by a Catholic businessman called James Connolly. And he saw great potential there. And he decided, I want to be part of that. He set up a co-partnership with Connolly in 1784. And he gradually became the dominant partner in that arrangement. And he had a huge vision for the area.
18: Shay Kinsler is a native of Milford and is completing his PhD at the moment on the Alexander family and Milford Mills.
19: I think Milford House and Estate, it's an absolute goldmine of information, and it's a direct link with the past that attracts me most to the house and the family and the story of the business and the estate. You know, the fact that there have been five direct unbroken generations of the Alexander family here since 1784. I mean, to have that direct link, that continuity of the past, it's very attractive for a historian. And I mean, the Alexanders are only one of three gentry families in the county to still live in their ancestral home. So in that sense, the story brings you from a bygone age right up to the present.
20: So I think the best thing, I'll walk around the whole...
18: Yeah, perfect.
20: House now.
18: I go to meet the present John Alexander at Milford House.
20: My secretary arrives shortly.
18: Okay.
20: She's 82 and been here all her life.
18: Are you serious? Shay claims he is the fifth of the Milford line.
19: He gives out to me every time I say that he's the fifth, because he's not actually the fifth. He's probably the seventh or the eighth John Alexander in direct succession. But the way I use the numbers is in terms of the family here at Milford.
20: I think we're very lucky because it's of his type. It's not too big a house and easily managed. And I think it's a lovely house.
18: Beautiful. Are they deer?
20: No. That is a famous thing. That's an Irish oak. They're 10,000 years old.
18: We're in the hallway of the house, which was built in 1799 by the first Milford, John Alexander. He had been living in a thatched house for many years while building up his milling business. Then he started courting a lady from Kells and needed a home of social standing.
19: The first John Alexander who came here was an employer for 20 years. I mean, he had no land to his name for 20 years. So most of the people around the area knew him primarily as a miller, as a local employer, as a businessman. The house was built within sight and within earshot of Milford Mills, you know, the industry that had funded it. And if you look at the outside of it, I mean, externally, it's quite simple. It's quite plain. It's a rectangular block, two stories above a basement. It doesn't have any of the carved stonework of Burris House or Dunleckney Manor. It has no statues like Duckett's Grove, no pediments like Oak Park or Clogrennan. And this was very deliberate. You know, he had the money. He had buckets of it to spare, actually, but he didn't feel the need to compete with the landed gentry.
18: It was the house of a miller, who was his own architect, by the way, rather than one of the landed gentry. It cost £15,000 to build from brick, which was unusual in those days, and underwent only one modest extension.
20: I've seen plans for an elaborate extension, but then the money ran out, so they had to build this bit. It's quite practical. Yeah. Thank God they did. There's billiard rooms and smoking rooms and all the usual things. It's a very practical house, I find.
19: So, yeah, this is the entrance hall, Monica, and as you can see, very high ceilings, about 14 feet high, and this is the very...
18: Back inside the house, myself and Shay chat under the watchful eyes of dead deers and other game.
19: You can see all the stuffed heads, you can see the stuffed game, the foxes, the deers, and a lot of that is the hunting trophies of Major John Alexander III, and he hunted across several continents. He was in Africa, he was in Asia, he was in America.
18: Major John III is one of the legends of the family.
20: He was out in Zululand. He was in the Zulu War. The boss of the British Army was General Wolsey from Mount Wolsey Tullo. And I don't think John Alexander, who was a lieutenant, and he got on very well. And my grandfather was sent off with a bunch of African scouts who rode bareback horses. He was in a smart English cavalry regiment. Anyway, the photograph is in the hall of him escorting Hetweo back after the final battle of Yolande.
19: It's a sketch from the centre pages of the Graphic newspaper in London, and it shows a young soldier here on horseback at the back, and that's actually Major John Alexander III. He was only, 29? He found himself in the middle of a war in Africa, and he really distinguished himself. He was part of the regiment that captured the last king of the Zulus, and he's commemorated then in this sketch, and no wonder it's here in the hall. He was obviously very proud of that moment.
18: It's amazing that two Carlo men were involved in this British victory and the loss of the Zulu nation's independence, and in the story of the King Hetweo's spear.
19: So the king himself had three ceremonial spears. They were about 5 feet high. So they were taken from him as trophies of the battle. And one of them was to be given to Queen Victoria. One of them was to be given to Garnet Wolseley. And the third one was supposed to go to the British Museum. But John Alexander's servant, or his batman as they were called, he whispered into his master's ear, he said, "Don't be too surprised about what you find in your luggage." And when John Alexander came home, he found that the third spear, according to family tradition, was in his pack. So he was very proud of his role in the Zulu War, and he decided, well, I'm going to hold on to this for myself. And it has been here ever since, controversially or not, and it's still here.
18: But there was talks of it being brought back to South Africa.
19: In the days when Nelson Mandela became president of South Africa, there were talks about how appropriate it might be for the spear to be returned to the Inkatha party, which would have been the descendants of the Zulus. And actually, John Alexander here himself would have been quite willing to enter into negotiations there, but somebody on the African side was a little bit dubious about the heritage of the spear, and he wasn't sure if it really had been Hetweo. So I suppose happily for the Alexanders, that controversy died down and it's still here.
18: Still in the house, somewhere.
20: I can't find the spear. I think it's fallen behind the drawer there. I must try and get it.
18: The current John Alexander is very fond of his grandfather, John III.
20: I remember him well. He lived here till 1944, all through the war. And he was quite a character. He was in India, and he got bored being in the British Army. And he went, dressed himself up as a monk. And he was a small little fellow. And he went in to Tibet. He was the second white man to go into Tibet. Oh, he had a good life. Tough little man, though.
18: We'll get back to Major John as he became later, because if not, we are in danger of skipping too much of the house's history, as the family experienced huge ups and downs.
19: A number of factors kind of worked together to pull the rug from under their prosperity in terms of milling. The first thing was that the John Alexanders who succeeded their father, the founder of the mills, none of them really had his vision or his ability in terms of business. So when he died in 1843, there was really nobody to take over the helm here and to guide things, and especially in challenging economic circumstances. So that was the first reason. The second reason then was the Corn Laws were repealed in 1846. So that foreign flour from America and from Russia was being imported in its millions of tons. And I mean, Milford found it really, really hard to compete with that. Now, it didn't totally destroy it altogether, but the profit base definitely declined exponentially. And as well as that, then, the second generation of Alexanders here, they really didn't invest in the machinery of the mills. Most mills at that stage were converting to steam, and they decided to keep with the old water power. And by the 1860s, they were definitely on a downward slope. Mm. And this was compacted then by the massive fire in the mill in 1862 in November in the flour mill.
20: It caught fire. See, they had all these grindstones for grinding stuff, and I suppose one of them caught fire. But by that time, the thing was not very successful.
19: Apparently, it was sparked off by one of the grinding stones. A spark caught a sack on fire, and within a couple of hours, the whole place was an inferno. I mean, it's hard for us to imagine now, but the whole place was just wrecked. I mean, there's accounts of workmen going in there, desperately trying to save the building, trying to save their jobs, their clothes going on fire and having to be brought back outside and being rolled over to put out the fire on their clothes. The place was just wrecked. All of the floors, all seven floors, collapsed within a couple of hours. It was a devastating blow, not just for the Alexanders, but for the local economy. I mean, there was 100 men employed in the works, and a good chunk of those would have been employed in the flour mill.
20: My family went from... We just hung on.
18: But there was a malt house that was still functional.
19: The malt house, there was a massive malt house there beside the flour mill. I mean, there were two massive buildings. And the mill building that survives today was actually the smallest of the three buildings. And the malt house was the largest by far. I mean, it was 222 feet long. It was the biggest malt house by far in Ireland, the most profitable. And its products were so good that Arthur Guinness actually commissioned the Milford Malt House to exclusively supply his Guinness brewery in Dublin with prime quality malt from the 1830s onwards.
18: But a legal dispute with the original founder of the mill, James Connolly, saw the Alexander family lose control of the malt house in 1870. They were then left with only one mill, the Strong Stream Mill, and, of course, the land.
19: What they had left then was the landed estate, 2,000 acres, and it became their main source of income at that stage.
18: But then there was light, literally.
20: This is one of the first houses or in the world to be lit by electricity, yes.
18: Back in those days, remember, there was no electricity.
0: They didn't have any electricity, so they had to light fires and light candles.
21: Like, there's no TV or iPads or phones or anything.
22: Their toys were not electric. They only had like dolls and toys with wheels and cars.
18: The girls from second class in St John of God, Kilkenny, find this hard to get their heads around.
23: I think it would have been very dark.
18: What was missing?
0: It's really about like switches, and they didn't have any.
18: But this is where one man had the solution. James Gordon, a young English electronic engineer.
20: In 1891, Mr. Gordon, who's a big engineer in England, went on to be a big turbine producer, arrived over, made a deal with my grandfather, the little fellow over there, and installed hydroelectric turbines.
18: It had become Major John's responsibility to revolutionise the family fortunes and create something from the remaining mill. And he had many ideas.
19: He was a very progressive thinker himself, a real innovator in these parts. And by 1890, he was toying with the idea of opening up a cooperative creamery in the mill for the benefit of the local tenants and the local farmers. And he actually invited Horace Plunkett, who was pushing this idea of cooperation in Irish agriculture, to come down and speak to the local farmers. And he did. He came down and from Dublin, and he gave a talk in the old mill. And that creamery did eventually start up, and it was very successful for a while. So that was Major Alexander's idea for the mill.
18: That was until he met the electric light lads.
19: Actually, in one of the Major's diaries, there's a little brief entry in November 1890, which reads, "Going into Carlow to interview the electric light lads." So, I mean, he'd said, "Look, I'll go and meet these boys and see what they have to say to me." And he was very taken with their idea of breathing life into the disused Strong Stream Mill. And Gordon's proposal of installing an electrical turbine there.
20: He had a cable running up the river to Carlow. He spent 20,000 down there. It was not a success. In the winter, the floods, and the summer, there was no water. Mm-hmm. So when it worked, it was splendid because it did away with the old gas lighting in the streets. Right. And it was very popular. But when it broke down, it wasn't so popular.
19: Then, in 1893, sadly, just 2 years after the electricity started to be generated, James Gordon died in a horse riding accident in England, and his company went bust. And Major Alexander snapped up the chance then of becoming an electrical entrepreneur in his own right.
20: My grandfather got engineers from England to build a diesel plant, boom, boom, boom, by the rowing club. And he went round and electrified the whole of the town. And I've got the books here still of the accounts of it. And that was quite successful up to 1926. The ESB came along and nationalized it, closed it down. Meanwhile, the machines were down here. To make a long story short, I spent an awful lot of money renovating this and eventually putting in a big modern turbine, which I've got down there now. And I sell that into the National Grid, which is quite a big thing. With the knowledge I learned from here, I went down to the McLacuddy's Reeks, and I made a super scheme down there, very profitable, 1,000-foot drop at a pipe, 14-inch pipe. So that's my electrical side of it.
18: John has many sides to himself and has led an interesting life.
20: Well, I was brought up in Limerick a lot because we had the foxhounds, and I was in the British Army for a bit. I was in Berlin when the airlift was, and the Russians were being difficult. But I left the army. I ended up in California looking after horses for a rather eccentric lady who I had to escort to a dinner party one night in Hollywood. And I sat next to Mrs. James Mason, and there was Joseph Cotton, Paulette Goddard. It was given by Joan Fontaine. And a very nice American was there. He said, I want to buy a horse farm in Ireland. And I said, I'm your man. So I bought a horse farm in Kilcock, which I ran for him for 20 years. I had a great time. And then my mother had the same thing. She had horses down here.
18: John's mother was a well-known Carlow lady and a character.
19: She was born Olive Hall in 1905, and she was the daughter of Mrs. Hall, who was Carlow's famous female master for hounds. This lady married John Alexander IV in 1926, and she's significant in Milford's story because she was the only Alexander wife to run the show here after her husband died quite young in 1961. And she ran the famous Milford Stud Farm. She was passionate about horses and fox hunting all her life until she died in 1980. And they were areas in which she had a legendary status. I mean, everybody knew Mrs. Alexander. She was actually the last master of the Carlow Hunt before it disbanded in the 1960s. And she was remembered by many locals for her sense of style, particularly when she was attending the races. But she was also a very formidable lady. She took no nonsense, and she's actually remembered by many locals for her insistence on being called Madam when you were speaking to her.
1: She's like her mother then, because the original Mrs. Hall was quite a lady, wasn't she too?
19: Absolutely. She was a force to be reckoned with. Absolutely no nonsense. And she was just a powerhouse in terms of Carlow sport and Carlow hunting, and widely respected, a close friend of the Queen Mother in England. And yeah, they were definitely a no-nonsense family. She was coming back from one of her hunts at one stage, and her groom was taking the horse into the stable, and he said, "Oh, madam, your horse is sweating. He's sweating very heavily, or too heavily almost." And she came back with a quip, said, "Of course he's sweating. Wouldn't you be if you were lodged between my thighs for 2 hours?"
18: There's nothing like having a history of strong-minded ladies in the family tree.
19: This is Mrs. Ethel Alexander, and she died in 1916. She was the wife of the third John Alexander, Major Alexander. And the reason I'd point her out is because she was Carlow's first female district councillor.
18: Her portrait, along with all the other family portraits, are hung in the dining room of Milford House.
19: Everything in the history of the house and the community and the family would have been discussed here at this table at one point over breakfast or dinner. I often like to think that I'd love to have been a fly on the wall to eavesdrop on family conversations down through the centuries. I'd love to hear, for example, you know, the talk at the table after John Alexander II became an MP, which was a huge boost for the family and for the area.
18: The Alexanders, like many wealthy families at the time, were keen to dabble in politics.
19: The Alexanders, once they made their money in the mills, they would have always been eager to boost their profile. And one of the main ways of doing that would have been to get down and dirty during the election campaigns and to help the main Tory landlords of the county. And that's pretty much how the Alexander profile was boosted in the mid-1800s. Unfortunately, that went a little awry during the 1830s when they became a little too Tory, a little too aggressive to their tenantry. They were kind of trying to enforce their opinions on their tenantry locally, and in 1835 that created a lot of problems for the local tenants here, and there was a lot of controversy, a lot of violence on the estate. But that passed by the 1850s, and things became a

0: We went secret doors and secret stairs.
1: Only the family and the guests could use the main door into the house. There's only one main door into the house under the portico. So all the servants, the tradesmen, you know, the other staff, they used the service entrance or the office door into the basement.
2: And so we took off to the basement.
1: Yeah, so as you can see, Monica, we're in the basement now. Totally different to upstairs. You can hear the echo. You can feel the cold. You can see the flagged floors. This is very much the hub of the work of the house. The headquarters down here. No fancy wallpaper, no plastering. And every room down here would have served a practical work purpose. So there's a wine cellar, there's a scullery, there's a pantry, a boot room, a servant's hall, and then there would have been separate bedrooms then for the male and the female staff. So in many ways, the servants who made the whole house tick here are, you know, the silent parties in Milford House's history.
2: But there was one servant lady who is celebrated within the family. Her name was Annie Rowntree, and she was the cook.
1: As you know, the cook was a senior member of staff in any big house, but in Milford she was the senior member of staff without a doubt, and she combined the role of cook and housekeeper. And it was the done thing for the landed gentry in Ireland to get their senior staff from England. In fact, of the 9 servants who were here in 1901, only 3 of them were from Carlow. All the indoor and the outdoor staff, as I said, would have met in here, the gardeners, the gamekeepers, and they were all ruled by this formidable lady, Miss Annie Rowntree. And you can imagine her here giving out orders in her strong Yorkshire accent. The present John Alexander remembers her well. As a little boy, he would have come down to the basement, and you were very much entering her territory if you came into her kitchen. She was extremely efficient, loyal, caring to the family, actually. Now, I think a great sign of her attachment to the family and to Milford can be seen today in the fact that she wanted to be buried here in the local Protestant cemetery at Clyde, very close to the Alexander family plot. And out of loyalty and gratitude to her for her remarkable period of service, the Alexanders erected a lovely headstone over her grave. And I think it has a really warm inscription, and it reads, "In love and memory of Annie Rowntree, for 50 years, the faithful friend of the Alexander family."
2: So, from well-loved cooks to Zulu King spears and electricity to horse breeding, Milford House has seen it all and is a living monument to the past.
1: So, for me, Milford House is basically a repository of 2 centuries of local history. Of course, there were a landlord family, a big house, an estate with tenants and servants and privileges, but the history of Milford is also the history of the local community itself, who created this wealth and this success for the Alexanders. I mean, the family didn't grind their corn by hand by themselves. So the story of Milford is also the story of numerous tenants, labourers, millers, maltsters, gardeners, clerks, coachmen, servants, nannies. You know, all of these people contributed to the success of Milford, which is, it's ongoing. Mm-hmm. So I think we can take pride in it, and we should take pride in it, and we should look on it as a shared history of the community, and we should promote it and celebrate it.
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0: Passing an old stately home conjures in my head all sorts of majestic interiors, verdant lawns and exciting stories. I often think, I'd love the opportunity of living in a house like that. Tom Cox did.
1: I was born in Fenna, just below the Hunter's Rest here. Born in the house, actually. And that was a small house, two bedrooms and upstairs and a kitchen and scullery. My father worked in Evergreen here for William Murphy and John Murphy, and that place was sold in 1960, and we moved then from Fenna to Dunlickney Manor. I remember going with my brother Mick, I think it was, and we drove the cow, we had a cow, from Fenna to Dunlickney, and it was my first time to see Dunlickney Manor. Coming up the avenue with a black and white cow, it wasn't a Friesian either, it was a big heavy cow, a great milker. And this big castle, it was a massive big granite building, and it was like a castle to me, you know. But some of it was in wilderness, but it was a brilliant place to play, and cowboys and Indians or anything like that was absolutely, or hide and seek, you know, you were never caught. And you could fool the person that was in the den the whole time, you know. And it was a brilliant place to play. And anyone that my school friends came out, they loved coming out there as well, because of the freedom in the place.
0: Nowadays, Tip the Can is more popular than cowboys and Indians.
2: The person that's on is at the can, and they have to count. And if he says no fleas or bugs are in the can, you're not allowed to go around the can. And the hiders can say no babysitting, no laying eggs. That means you can't stay at the can the whole time. And the hiders have to run out and hide somewhere. Then they can just run out of their hiding spot, and then they have to go to the can and say, "Tip the can, I free all."
0: Another source of great joy for the young Tom were the gardens at Dunlickney Manor.
1: There were glass houses at the back. I could sow and experiment. I experienced growing tomatoes and cucumbers, which were foreign to us nearly then, you know. The orchard had all kinds of fruit in it, and all varieties of apples and pears and peaches and grapes. There was a greenhouse there, and the grapes in it, and of course, apart from the strawberries and the raspberries and all the different herbs as well, and rhubarbs and all that. So, and there was a mushroom house. Now, I never seen a mushroom growing in it, but it was a dark house.
0: Dunlickney Manor was one of the homes of the Bagnall family, and they have a fascinating story. Back in the 1500s, one man killed another man, but got pardoned by the king, became really wealthy, and then bought one of the seven baronies of Carlow.
3: Nicholas Bagnall fled England after killing a man in a brawl, and he became a mercenary under Con Bacoch O'Neill, chief of the O'Neills of Tyrone. Through the influence of O'Neill, Nicholas got a general pardon of all murders and felonies by him committed, granted by Henry VIII. As a result, Nicholas later, around 1552, was granted Newry Castle, County Down. He then became quite a wealthy man, and he bought the barony of Idrone for his son Dudley from the Carew family in 1585.
0: At that time, Carlow was divided into seven baronies, and the Carews owned and ruled the baronies of East and West Idrone in a peaceful manner, keeping on good terms with their powerful neighbours, the Cavenaghs of Borris. Dudley Bagnall, the new owner, was a different kettle of fish, however.
3: Dudley was a different character. He came and immediately started a feud with the Cavenaghs. Out in Garry Hill, where there was a Cavenagh fort, he killed the elderly man of the Cavenagh family who was there, who happened to be the chief at the time. And some time later, the Cavenaghs retaliated and killed Dudley in Ballymoon.
0: And there was more deaths to come.
3: His son, Nicholas, succeeded to the estate. But Nicholas then got involved in a duel in Dublin, and that ended his life, actually.
0: What a start for a family that ultimately gave their name to Bagnallstown.
4: Mm-hmm. Would you be able to describe Bagnallstown to me?
5: Well, there's around like four shops. You had a park. There's a fire station, police station,
2: It's like the main town in the area. There's not much other big towns around. And there's lots of schools there. And there's a church there. And there's Super Value and Aldi.
3: Here's the old wall coming right up along here now as you're coming. And all of that land to our right and to our left.
0: Miles Kavanagh, retired school principal and historian, takes me from Bagnallstown Centre to see Dunleckney Manor.
3: But we'll stop and get out here and have a view of the house. There's a three-storey granite ashlar Tudor Revival country house. The interior of the house has a fine plaster fan vaulting in the late perpendicular Gothic style. And it has an elaborate wooden staircase which incorporates a number of medieval wooden carvings rescued actually from St. Canice's Cathedral in Kilkenny.
1: I remember the inside of our end of it. I would imagine it was the maid's quarters or something like that, but our kitchen was panelled with timber, so that our little Stanley cooker, it took very little fire to heat the whole room, and it was a big kitchen. But it was well insulated with the panels on the wall, timber panels, but of course it would have been quite dangerous if it caught fire in that. But it was very, very warm and cosy. We had about 10 rooms at the back, and we had a big kitchen and a big, that was a storeroom for us, and a playroom, but it was terrazzo floors in it. The skirting boards or the skirting was terrazzo as well, so it were very, very expensive built. And on the wall there was about, I'd say, 20 bells, of which we often made use of ourselves to take them down for experiment. But they were the bells that were used by the people in the rooms that rang for service from the maids. But we had loads of room in it, you know, loads of room in it.
3: We're going to go right up here above Nowhere Road and come around towards the back of Dunleckney, where is the cemetery.
0: A Protestant and Catholic church are situated side by side in Dunleckney Cemetery, which was a part of the original estate.
3: Both of these date back into the 1700s, and both of them moved into the main town in Bagnallstown in the early 1800s. As you can see, the finer building is the church of Ireland, is the Church of Ireland building, and the structure of the Catholic Church would be a much older one.
4: So he was buried in the Church of Ireland?
0: The Irish Bagnalls were originally a Catholic family.
3: They changed before that. Yeah. No, the Bagnalls in England changed to the Protestant religion at that time, but the Catholic family of the Bagnalls here remained strong, and strong in their faith as well. Mm. And when Cromwell came, George's son, Thomas, was deported to Connacht for his part in the Catholic rebellion. Now, Thomas's elder brother, Colonel Walter Bagnall, he was executed in the parade in Kilkenny in 1652 for his part in the Catholic rebellion. And he was executed by Cromwell's soldiers then. And at that time, as a result of the Catholic rebellion and Bagnall's part in it, and of their opposition, you could say, to Cromwell as well, they lost all their estates. They lost the whole barony of Idrone.
0: They ultimately got their lands back, but lost them again, reclaiming them only once they had changed their religion to Protestant, while under the tenure of Dudley Bagnall. A different Dudley now to the one already mentioned. Names seemed to run in families then, not like today when names follow fashion trends.
2: There's three of us in the school called Jack. No, there's four. There's two Hannahs, two Eves, two Aidens.
6: I was called Eve. My mum was reading a story, and the hero in the story, her name was Eve, and she actually told herself that day, if I ever have a baby girl, I'll call her Eve, because she liked what the person in the story did. And a few days later, she was pregnant. Wow. So
0: Beauchamp Bagnall got his name from his mother too. He was the son of Walter Bagnall and Elizabeth Beauchamp, and he was a character.
3: Beauchamp, probably the most well-known Bagnall of them all. Well-known for his episodes abroad. He liked the ladies. He liked dueling. He liked the good life. He toured a lot, spent a lot of money, lost 32,000 acres as a result of his flamboyant lifestyle. He was a character and was fond of dueling, and it said in his later years that he would, as he was getting older, he would rest most of the duels around here were either fought in Killinane graveyard or Dunleckney graveyard itself, and he would rest against a headstone while taking part in the duel.
0: What is a duel?
6: It's like just a fight. If, like, say I was queen and, well, it doesn't really work with females, it's normally males. So like king, they'd normally, if maybe they think that he wasn't a good enough leader or whatever, they'd probably, somebody might challenge him to a duel, and they just, whoever won really took the throne. So,
2: or maybe if the king like recently died and he had two sons and they were both meant to become king, but there's only meant to be one, they have to fight for their place as king.
0: What would they use?
5: You'd probably have iron swords, and you'd have a shield with something painted, the crest of
2: and
5: the...
2: lots of armour.
5: Yeah, lots of armour.
0: I wonder then if the suit of armour in Dunleckney Manor was a homage to Beauchamp Bagnall's duelling days.
1: The main house, there was a big, and still is of course, a big granite stairs in it, but when you come up and turned around at the top of the stairs, the landing, looked across and there was two big suits of armour there. Now, they were made from, they weren't made from actual steel, but they were made from very, very concentrated or very condensed cardboard of some description. But you could get into those and actually have sword fights, and they had actually mock swords in it, you know, so it was, you were like Don Quixote or something like that.
0: Though Tom was only play duelling, Beauchamp Bagnall was at it for real and for all sorts of reasons.
3: They had a farm in Eastwood House. And in the farm, they had a large amount of pigs. And one day, seemingly, the pigs strayed onto Bagnall's farm. And Beauchamp wasn't very happy about that when it was reported to him. So he ordered his workers to cut the tails of the pigs off and send them back to Weld. Weld was not very happy with this, and he challenged Beauchamp to a duel. And the duel was agreed, and they met, and Joseph Weld took his chance and fired. Bagnall refused to fire and accused him of assault. Took him to court, won his case in court, and Joseph Weld was sent to prison for 1 month. So he had a reputation of being a great duelist, but when he met up against this man Weld in his latter days, I'm not sure why, perhaps maybe because Joseph was an archdeacon, that he didn't fancy shooting an archdeacon. I'm not so sure. But that actually happened, because I have read it in a London newspaper, I think it was the London Gazette of that time.
0: As can be seen, Beauchamp Bagnall had a very eccentric side, but it didn't stop him from becoming a Member of Parliament.
3: Beauchamp Bagnall first became a Member of the Irish Parliament when he was elected for Enniscorthy in County Wexford in 1761. And in 1768, he was elected to Parliament for County Carlow. As an MP, he did tremendous work and constantly supported all Catholic relief bills as a politician. He strongly supported the Catholics and the people. And you could say, in a way, the whole family, just like what was said of the Normans, they became more Irish than the Irish themselves. He was present in the House of Commons on the 16th of April 1782 when Henry Grattan made his famous speech that is often referred to as the Irish Declaration of Independence. Now, Beauchamp had three children. He had Catherine, Amelia and a son, Walter. But Walter had no children. So apart from those three children, there were others knocking around as well. He was very fond of one of these, and was quite well known. Her name was Sarah Westrop, and he favoured her very much. Sarah married Philip Newton, and as a result, he left all his estate to Sarah Westrop, who was married to Philip Newton. And then Sarah and Philip's eldest son, Walter Newton, inherited Dunleckney. And it was he set the plans for the present Tudor and Gothic mansion, drawn up by the architect Daniel Robertson. And Philip died in 1853. But Sarah and Philip's son, Philip Jocelyn Newton, assumed the name of Bagnall and was responsible for the completion of the Dunleckney Manor. And here we have the in loving memory of Philip Jocelyn Newton, who died April the 20th, 1895. He wanted a very plain headstone, but I think it's not very plain, it's rather unique.
0: It is, it's lovely. Over time, the Newton family line was replaced by the Vesey or Vesey family at Dunleckney Manor.
3: The Vesey's replaced the Newtons, who had replaced the Bagnalls. And during the Bagnall period of time in Dunleckney, the Bagnalls were quite familiar with the local tenants. A number of local tenants and their workers had houses close to the manor itself. And of course, most of these houses were mud cabins. But when the Newtons took over, they wanted more privacy and started to move the tenants and place them in other houses on the estate further distant from the manor. When the Vesey family came in, Sidney Vesey discontinued the farming on the estate and he leased out the fields for 11 months each year. Right across the road here in front of us now, we have a tenement house, and in it lives Richard Sheen, who has been the major source of all my knowledge. And for generations before him, members of his family had worked on the Bagnall and Newton estate, and also Richard himself as a boy was employed as a houseboy and garden boy to the family that lived in it at that time, and that was Tom and Margaret Donnelly.
0: But Richard also has some memories of Mrs. Vesey.
3: He has a great memory of her and her great big Armstrong Siddeley car. It was a beautiful black and blue, and he said he still can picture it today, with gold lining around it and with chrome headlamps and all the car shining. And she sitting up in the back like a queen, he said. And during the winter time and the cold weather time, she would place her feet in a foot muff and wrap her body in a rug. Bill Foster, her chauffeur, who came from Abbey Leaks, he would pick her up at the front door and take her to her destination. And at Christmas time, he would bring her to buy presents in Dublin's Grafton Street.
0: Richard was at one Christmas party in 1931, and he received a toy bugle as his present. Mrs. Blanche Vesey sold Dunleckney Manor when her husband died, and this ushered in the Donnelly era at the house.
3: Thomas Donnelly was a spirit merchant, a wine importer from Belfast in Antrim. He was also in the distillery business. Now, Thomas and his wife Margaret modernised the house and put in a terrazzo floor in the entrance hall. And at one stage during the stay of the Donnelly family, they employed over 30 workers. And those were working in the house, in the garden, at stables and with horses. The garden featured prominently now at this time, with all kinds of produce being grown and transported to Dublin. Flowers were grown and were available for purchase at the house. One day of each week, Richard Sheen, the then houseboy and garden boy, delivered to Mrs. Donnelly a fresh load of flowers from the garden, and they were placed on display in each room of the house, and this added to the ambience. Hunting and horse riding also played a prominent part in the lifestyle at this time. The family and children were competent horse riders, and they bred well-known thoroughbreds of that time, which include Pink Larkspur and Drawbridge. And for one of the big races of that time, Thomas Donnelly brought over from America the famous jockey Johnny Longdon to ride one of the family horses in a big race.
0: In 1958, the Donnellys left the house, and so we come full circle back to Tom Cox and the times when the Keenan brothers farmed the land and used Dunleckney Manor.
1: Keens were only interested really in the land. No one lived in it apart from, let's say, people who actually worked on the farm. There was ourselves and Mick O'Hara and his wife Joan. They're the parents of O'Hara Brewing Company. There was a person, Peter Reedman, he lived in it. He was an engineer from England, and Terry Would. And John Keane, as I say, he lived in it for a while too, before his house was built. So it was used as a company house, if you know what I mean. Keenans, I think, they came to Bagnestown in the 1950s. They originally were working in Belfast in a foundry, and they moved down to Bagnestown, down to, as we call it, Lawler's Lane there. And they had a foundry going there, and well, sure, it grew and grew and grew. There was three brothers, Dick, Paddy and Johnny, and they came originally from Ballyroe and Laois, and progressed, and they became one of the biggest industrial giants of the 60s and 50s and 60s in the construction industry. Farm buildings, of course, is what their landmark really in the country is. Keane Brothers, Bagnestown, and they were fantastic employers. I remember listening to their radio programme back in the early 60s, and they were a household name for farmers as regards farm buildings and all that. They lasted until 1982 in Bagnestown, but Dick, one of the brothers, had set up his own company in Burris prior to that, and that's still going strong today, and Ger, his son, is the CEO down there, and they are an international firm now, famous for their diet feeder.
3: When the Keenan brothers' business in Bagnestown was dissolved, the estate was divided up among the family, with the Dunleckney Manor section passing to the Hughes family. Jim Hughes built a house for his family in a field on the farm, and he continued to farm the land. Mailer and Loretta Colleton from Wexford bought the manor then in 1980, and they carried out some restoration and operated it as a bread and breakfast business.
0: What a fantastic history for one house. And it's a story that's set to continue as the house is currently owned by the Sheehan family and is beautifully refurbished and maintained.
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1: That is the unanswered question. 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

0: kid.
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Fiona's new one, Shen O, A Girl in the Year Above. Mama, my heart is aching. August River Shen and Kion is new amok. August is just a clutch dog of a share rash, a den of kill. Oh, Carl Patterson, The Longest Day. Lanamid Reiganish, Gianomid Beg on Kionis Nuamak, like Patrick Stefan, Ok Erdus, Kionavi Ogging and Shock the Chikachu. Sundown, Sad Clown, O Dovely.

0: Count Oling Nuah, oh, Patrick Stephen, Peggy, my dear. It's Count, it's a galanta, agus, and, Count of Yogging, Rivishin, Gumalishkel, own, Bonnie Kill, Daravanum, the girl in the year above. Mama, my heart is aching. Oh, dig him the cos, dig him the cos. Lanami the Rag, Leshin Album of Tomok, Magin of Mordek. Shimmer Boy, In the Aftermath We Bloom, agus vi kublikin agin erin showrid na shaktana at the heart agus kian on album Alling Shin. Mar album na shaktana.
1: Kulinus album na shaktana.

Laughter Life, a Codish Van Shen, O Seba Safe, and Kian Intok is Noah Mok Ega, August Rivashen. O album The Shock to the Under the Surface is Alan Dun track Kulishiv on album Honig Mok. Well, if you chuck the Mok, if you go. O Shimmer Boy, Majin Amorak. In the afternoon, we bloom. Rock me the rash, quick count, alling, O Alice Jago.

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Well, remix, Ian Duck, Augustopache on a topic, Mara Horlish, near up me, and Tort, I an ord air, cap me gar fade out of the agash. Anyway, old album Honigamak, O Hortan, Daravalam Hortan, on track Kulishiv na Dulaman, August Karshid, a quid lagin fail, a quick snas fain air, och, Kian a Kulishiv and Shin, na an LDF remix, the Dulaman Luxury Dessert Fetishes remix, kind of a Kate Fun Gate Yard. So, an or a thought rowing, well, Damia Dolarash Quig Shiva Boy on album, a vague, a chock the mock, Majin Morak. In the aftermath, we bloom. Cupid Keen on Shin, August, leave on mute. Bellix One, Neve Keen, August Kian, Alling Nua, O Dark Tropics in a Mask. Og Fogamid Slaw, Lishin, or Shaw, to my Dolarash Quig album. Alling a honigamok on well Nias Louis of Lean Ifni Vrian August Cormac McCarthy Cusan Costa as Anam

I mean, it's lawless and or shaw to my dollar rash quick album. Alling a honig amok on, well, Nias Luias of Lean, oh, Ifnivrian, August Cormac McCarthy, Cusan Costa as Alan.

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1: At 11, good evening, I'm Tina Gates. The US Supreme Court has ruled against Donald Trump's executive order to limit birthright citizenship in America. The president wanted to deny automatic citizenship to babies born to illegal and temporary migrants in the states. However, the ruling by the Supreme Court means any baby born on American soil is automatically a citizen of the country, as has been the case for over 150 years. The decision's particularly significant for undocumented Irish families living in the US whose American-born children will continue to qualify automatically for citizenship. Reporter David Blevins has been reading the 194-page decision.
2: The justices hold that children born in the United States to parents unlawfully or temporarily present are, and I quote, subject to the jurisdiction of the United States and are citizens at birth under the 14th Amendment's citizenship clause.
1: Kieran Staunton of the Irish Lobby for Immigration Reform, speaking from New York, says there's been a resounding sigh of relief among the Irish community in the US.
3: President Trump wanted to turn the 14th Amendment upside down and throw out people that he decided he didn't like. The courts have ruled in 6-3 that he could not do that, that this upholds their, once they're born in America, they are born as Americans.
1: A man in his 40s is due before the Criminal Courts of Justice tomorrow morning, charged in connection with a fire at a mosque in Dublin. The blaze broke out at the premises on Talbot Street yesterday afternoon. The man has since been charged following questioning, and Gardaí say investigations into the incident are continuing. The Taoiseach has rejected claims Ireland's neutrality is being eroded by the EU. On the eve of Ireland taking over the presidency of the EU Council for the first time in 13 years, Micheál Martin says there's no threat to our military stance. The Taoiseach was reacting to plans from People Before Profit to protest at the launch of the presidency tomorrow.
4: You should stop scaremongering in respect of it. We're not joining NATO anytime soon. We're not militarily aligned. And we've no intention of joining any military group or bloc. That is Irish military neutrality. Sorry, that's all. That's what it all. Sorry, you don't get to define it.
1: The Garda commissioners warned protesters who disrupt events during Ireland's EU presidency risk arrest and being brought before the courts. Commissioner Justin Kelly says Gardaí will facilitate peaceful protests, but anyone attempting to block critical infrastructure can expect a robust response.
5: We certainly will not stand for protests when it gets to a level where there is a disruption of an EU event. So there will be robust policing for those. There will be arrests if we need to make them.
1: Landowners will be able to build a second one-off house on their land under new plans approved by Cabinet. It's been welcomed by rural communities. Housing Minister James Brown says the red tape had to go.
6: I think it's a social good. It's a social good for somebody to be able to live where their family lives, where their friends are, where they grew up, and it adds to that local community.
1: From midnight, VAT rates for restaurants, catering,

0: Shearing and hairdressing services will be cut by 4.5%. Falling from 13.5% to 9%, the measure aims to support businesses facing increased cost pressures and is expected to support over 150,000 jobs in those sectors right across the country. The budget announced in October last year that it would include a commitment to cut the VAT rate from July 1st. And Taoiseach Simon Harris says the government's upholding its promise.
1: We campaigned in an election and we said that if we were elected to government, we were going to do this. So this is a promise made and a promise kept, and I think that's important too. There's a democratic mandate attached to this decision, and I think it is a practical way of helping people. I also genuinely wonder if we hadn't got this proposal, there would no doubt be different demands from the sector right now to try and help them with their bills. So I think the timing of it is prescient.
0: And that's your latest news update at 4 minutes past 11.
2: And in sport, France leads Sweden 1-0 heading into the second half of their last 32 game at the World Cup. Kylian Mbappe has scored his 17th World Cup goal to put Didier Deschamps' side in front. Norway left it late to grab a 2-1 win over Ivory Coast to reach the round of 16. Erling Haaland got his 5th goal of the tournament to secure that victory in Dallas, and they'll face Brazil in the next round on Sunday night. Ronald Koeman has resigned as Netherlands manager following their exit from the World Cup. The Dutch lost on penalties to Morocco in the last 32 of the tournament overnight. Tottenham have agreed a deal to sign midfielder Matias Fernandes from West Ham. The fee for the Portugal international is understood to be a club record £85 million, while Coventry manager Frank Lampard has signed a new contract tonight until 2029. He's getting ready to lead the Sky Blues back into the Premier League for the first time in 25 years. Serena Williams' Wimbledon return has ended in defeat. She has lost in three sets against the 20-year-old Australian Maya Joint. Williams will be back on the grass later in the championships when she plays doubles with her sister Venus. The men's number two, Alexander Zverev, and defending women's champion Iga Swiatek are both safely into the second round. LeBron James has confirmed that he's leaving the Los Angeles Lakers, but he will continue his NBA career at another club next season. The 41-year-old had spent the last 8 years in LA and helped them to win the NBA Finals in 2020. LeBron has entered free agency and is now being heavily linked with a move to the Golden State Warriors. Cork amateur player David Howard has sealed a place at next month's Open Championship Golf. He'll be heading to Royal Birkdale after coming through the final qualifying tournament today. Last week, Offaly's Stuart Grehan also earned an invite to the major by winning the amateur championship. Tyson Fury will be warming up for his clash with Anthony Joshua by fighting Poland's Mariusz Wak in Thailand next month. The former world champion ended a 16-month retirement in April. Joshua will also prepare for his comeback by having a warm-up fight next month. And Australia's cricketers are into an 8th Women's T20 World Cup final out of the last 9 after thrashing the West Indies by 8 wickets. The 6-time champions chased down the victory target of 126 with 7 overs to spare at the Oval. And that's your news and sport. I'm Will O'Callaghan. It's now 6 minutes past 11.
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5: 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The mine is in the province of Leinster in the county of Carlow, 7 miles from Eidos, which is their version of Eduoc, which was the ancient territory of this area." That was the first reference I found to the coal.
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0: Ceann iontach nua amach ag Action Rec. Jester in Time is Anam Don Ceann Coolishiv. Agus Anna Briever ar fad Rivashen. Gumalesh Gael, Fun Logic. Agus an Ceann is nua amach. 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Archives an Ceann Coolishiv. Agus Eddus, O Ushin Walsh Agnew. 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

0: Fias a pop kill all in chin, O Lisa Keen, August, well, of course he grow. The one I took their air on count all in shen. Size, snus, no, no, no, bit, fin early she, Tom Sweden, fin early she, sort of foom at the ago. All in erfad. Lisa Keen, rash, lesh on count is no mock, aki, August Rivichin, the dying seconds, banakyol, and your colomate tractor, le father, ain't a greshid, gwilshid, rash. August precious rusted things is anum dan count, kudashiv. Lanami the Reich, done Darrower, Nihisha, Shimmer Boy, album the Shoktana, in the aftermath, we bloom, Kian Deravanam, pull the rug.
1: Chola Note, album the Shoktana.

Into the clutch dog will Bell X1 Arash Denif Kyol Camcourt August album Fos Le Chocht and Kyon Kulishiv on our shin on a single is new amok aku Gumalish Gale. No, but first, comma, love. Rivishin, pull the rug. Oh, Shimmer Boy, Aaron O'Sullivan, a bun on Kyol or an album in the aftermath We Bloom. Pere Ella, air on Derdine's Queen. Rock me the rash quick can of we are going shock to chukacha o knee of keen tar aeneas

Ceann Alling and Sean O'Dark Tropics. 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The Rain Song. 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
1: At midnight, good evening, I'm Tina Gates. The US Supreme Court has ruled against Donald Trump's executive order to limit birthright citizenship in America. The president wanted to deny automatic citizenship to babies born to illegal and temporary migrants in the states. However, the ruling by the Supreme Court means any baby born on American soil is automatically a citizen of the country, as has been the case for over 150 years. The decision's particularly significant for undocumented Irish families living in the US, whose American-born children will continue to qualify automatically for citizenship. Kieran Staunton of the Irish Lobby for Immigration Reform in New York says there's been a resounding sigh of relief among the Irish community in the US.
2: President Trump wanted to turn the 14th Amendment upside down and throw out people that he decided he didn't like. The courts have ruled in 6-3 that he could not do that, that this upholds their, once they're born in America, they are born as Americans.
1: A man in his 40s is due before the Criminal Courts of Justice tomorrow morning, charged in connection with a fire at a mosque in Dublin. The blaze broke out at the premises on Talbot Street yesterday afternoon. The man has since been charged following questioning, and Gardaí say investigations into the incident are continuing. The Taoiseach has rejected claims Ireland's neutrality is being eroded by the EU. On the eve of Ireland taking over the presidency of the EU Council for the first time in 13 years, Micheál Martin says there is no threat to our military stance. The Taoiseach was reacting to plans from People Before Profit to protest at the launch of the presidency tomorrow.
3: You should stop scaremongering in respect of it. We're not joining NATO anytime soon. We're not militarily aligned. And we've no intention of joining any military group or bloc. That is Irish military neutrality. Sorry, that's what it all... Sorry, you don't get to define it.
1: The Gardaí commissioners warned that protesters who disrupt events during Ireland's EU presidency risk arrest and being brought before the courts. Commissioner Justin Kelly says Gardaí will facilitate peaceful protest, but anyone attempting to block critical infrastructure can expect a robust response.
4: We certainly will not stand for protest when it gets to a level where there is a disruption of an EU event. So there will be robust policing for those. There will be arrests if we need to make them.
1: Landowners will be able to build a second one-off house on their land under new plans approved by Cabinet. That's been welcomed by rural communities. Housing Minister James Brown said the red tape had to go.
5: I think it's a social good. It's a social good for somebody to be able to live where their family lives, where their friends are, where they grew up, and it adds to that local community.
1: Eating out or getting a haircut could become a little cheaper from now on. The VAT rate on restaurant, catering and hairdressing services has just fallen from 3.5 to 9% under a measure announced in Budget 2026. The government says the permanent tax cut is designed to support businesses and jobs while encouraging greater competition that could help reduce prices for customers. Taoiseach Simon Harris says the government is upholding its promise.
6: We campaigned in an election and we said that if we were elected to government, we were going to do this. So this is a promise made and a promise kept. And I think that's important too. There's a democratic mandate attached to this decision. And I think it is a practical way of helping people. I also genuinely wonder if we hadn't got this proposal, there would no doubt be different demands from the sector right now to try and help them with their bills. So I think the timing of it is prescient.
1: Health officials in Scotland say a patient who was being tested for Ebola has been given the all clear tonight. The person had been receiving specialist care at Glasgow Royal Infirmary after returning from Uganda with symptoms consistent with the virus. Tests have now confirmed the patient does not have Ebola and there is no risk to the wider public. And that's your latest news update at 4 minutes past midnight.
7: And in sport, France are easing into the last 16 at the World Cup. Two goals from Kylian Mbappe and one from Michael Olise have them 3-0 up against Sweden very late on. Norway left it late earlier to grab a 2-1 win over Ivory Coast to reach the round of 16. Erling Haaland got his fifth goal of the tournament to secure the victory in Dallas, and they'll now face Brazil in the next round on Sunday. Ronald Koeman has resigned as Netherlands manager following their exit from the World Cup. The Dutch lost on penalties to Morocco in the last 32 of the tournament overnight. Tottenham have agreed to sign midfielder Matheus Fernandes from West Ham. The fee for the Portugal international is understood to be in the region of £85 million, which would be a club record deal for Spurs. Coventry manager Frank Lampard has signed a new contract until 2029. He's preparing for the club's return to the Premier League for the first time in a quarter of a century. Serena Williams' Wimbledon return has ended in defeat, losing in three sets against the 20-year-old Australian Maya Joint. Williams will be back on the grass later in the championships when she plays in the doubles with her sister Venus. The men's number two seed Alexander Zverev and defending women's champion Iga Swiatek are both successfully into round two. LeBron James has confirmed that he'll be leaving the Los Angeles Lakers, but he will continue his NBA career at another club next season. The 41-year-old has spent the last 8 years in LA and helped them win the NBA Finals in 2020. LeBron, who's the record scorer in NBA history, is now entered free agency and is being heavily linked with a move to the Golden State Warriors. Cork amateur golfer David Howard has sealed a place at next month's Open Championship. He'll be heading to Royal Birkdale after coming through the final qualifying tournament today. Last week, Offaly's Stuart Graham also earned an invite to the major by winning the amateur championship. Tyson Fury will be warming up for his clash with Anthony Joshua when he fights against Poland's Mariusz Wak in Thailand next month. The former world champion ended a 16-month retirement in April. Joshua will also have a warm-up fight next month. And Australia's cricketers are into their 8th Women's T20 World Cup final out of 9 after thrashing the West Indies by 8 wickets in their semi-final at the Oval. And that's your news and sports. I'm Will O'Callaghan. It's now 6 minutes past midnight.
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Never miss a thing. 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